0: He ain't missing you, and that's John Wade on City Park Radio. From the Community Diary today, we have Debbie Ferry and Gary Pengalia performing at the Longford Bowls Club on Saturday, the 30th of May. That's this coming Saturday. 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Debbie and Gary are looking forward to seeing you there. 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That's for Debbie Perry and Gary Pengalia at the Longford Bowls Club this Saturday night.
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0: It's Club 6. I think I was told one of them's left. It used to be It's Club 7. You're My Number 1. 22 minutes past 10, City Park Radio.
1: Mr. Lotto here. If you need Lotto, we're open. If you need post, we're open. If you need magazines, we're open. In fact, we're open for everything, pretty much all of bleeding time. And weekends. Good, innit? So, what are you waiting for? Come on in. Invermay News Agency. Serving you when you need us most. Cheery bye.
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0: Earth, Wind and Fire on City Park Radio, and of course that was called September. It's 22 minutes to 11, and from the Community Diary we have the Westbury RSL, and they're going to present an afternoon with Gary Pengelly on Sunday the 31st of May. He's been a busy boy, I think I just read him. Gary will be performing songs from the 50s, 60s and 70s and all the greats. Country rock, rock and roll and lots more from 1 p.m. till 5 p.m. Platters and Toasties will be available, and for bookings you can call the Westbury RSL on 6393 1313, and that's for Gary Pengelly this Sunday the 31st of May. Of course, it's nearly June, isn't it?
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0: Eternal Feet, BB Winans there, and I Wanna Be the First One. I Wanna Be the Only One. 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

Daryl Hall and John Oates there, and You Make My Dreams. The City Park Radio, 4 minutes to 11 to take us up to the 11 o'clock national news. This is Nina Easton.

0: Gina Easton from the movie. From the movie, and I've forgotten that for your eyes only. It's 1 minute to 11 here at City Park Radio, and this week in the hot seat, listen to this Friday's hot seat to hear Rick Martin, well known in the community over many years from Rotary and tourism, also mental health support and the Deloraine Craft Fair, right through to his most recent gig as the Channel 7 TV weatherman. I tried to get him to read the weather here one day, he's a bit shy. He also tells Chris Sayer about his charity, Rosie's Reading, a children's literacy program that encourages young people to read books. Get to know Rick Martin in the hot seat this Friday after the 4 o'clock news, and of course, none other than right here on City Park Radio. Stand by now for the 11 o'clock national news.
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3: Hello, I'm Laura Devoy. A Deputy Commissioner of the New South Wales Police Force says he's satisfied there was sufficient funding allocated to counter-terrorism in recent years. David Hudson is today giving evidence to the Royal Commission into Anti-Semitism and Social Cohesion. Yesterday, representatives of ASIO and the Australian Federal Police defended counter-terrorism resourcing. This morning, Deputy Commissioner Hudson explained why additional resources were not allocated when the terrorism threat level was raised.
4: When the threat level was downgraded, we didn't reduce our capability, and subsequently when it was increased, we didn't have a need for additional resources because we hadn't downgraded the counter-terrorism command with that downgraded threat level.
3: Two people arrested yesterday in relation to the Desi Freeman investigation have been released without charge. The 45 and 48-year-old men were arrested by detectives investigating Freeman's movements following the fatal shooting of two police officers last August and before he was shot dead in March. No further details were provided. Victoria Police says the investigation remains ongoing. The Victorian government says it will change the law to require energy companies to offer lower energy prices for customers in embedded networks. Around 174,000 households and 20 small businesses are in private energy networks, and the state says many are paying higher prices because they can't choose their retailer or shop around. Labor capped prices for embedded networks at the Victorian default offer in 2019. Today, the state has announced it will mandate lower energy prices. The New South Wales government has allocated $130 million to deliver at least 200 additional permanent crisis beds. The Building Crisis Housing Plan is part of the state's efforts to tackle homelessness. The additional beds will increase capacity by more than 20% over 3 years. Australians are being urged to keep their vaccinations up to date as a diphtheria outbreak spreads across multiple jurisdictions. The DTP vaccination, usually administered during childhood, requires boosters to remain effective, particularly for over 50s and frequent overseas travellers. Speaking to National Radio News, Sydney University Professor of Infectious Diseases Mary Scheel outlines the importance of staying immunised.
5: When you have these gaps in immunity at an individual level, but also at a population level, you get populations and people get susceptible to infections and they can catch the disease and spread it to others. So it's really important to stay up to date.
3: Patients can access their immunisation record via Medicare or GP visits. In the US, multiple people are believed to have died after a chemical tank exploded at a paper mill. The incident occurred in Longview, about 210 kilometres south of Seattle in the state of Washington. The vat contained white liquor, a highly corrosive chemical which is used in the paper-making process. Authorities say 10 people were taken to hospital. It's not known exactly how many were killed. They say there is no immediate threat to the public. Turning to sport, in tennis, Alex de Minaur is through to the third round of the French Open after his opponent withdrew from their second round match. De Minaur was scheduled to face Alexander Bloks, but the Belgian suffered an ankle injury during training and has pulled out of the Grand Slam tournament. The second round at Roland Garros will get underway later today.
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0: Welcome back to the Mornings With program on this Wednesday, the 27th day of May. Good morning, if you're just joining us. Till midday, you are with Michael Christian. We will have more national news coming your way at midday. This is City Park Radio. The time is 4 minutes past 11. Having a look at the temperatures around the local area, Cressy is 14.5 degrees. It's 14 at the Launceston Airport. Up north at Lowhead, it's also 14, and it seems to be 14 everywhere because it's 14 in here in Launceston. We're looking for a maximum top temperature today of 18. It'll be a cloudy day, very high chance of rain, becoming less likely later this afternoon and also into the evening. Wind south to southeasterly, 20 to 30 kilometres per hour. Overnight tonight, well, it'll be 9 degrees and a top tomorrow of 19. Cloudy day tomorrow, medium chance of showers, winds southeasterly 15 to 20 kilometres per hour, becoming lighter before dawn. The fire danger rating today is moderate. The UV rating is 1, which is low, so sun protection is not required. That's it for the latest weather, and we'll give you some more updates. And you'll get more updates after the midday news on the Long Lunch program. And who's on the Long Lunch program today? I believe it's Shirley Lee will be on the Long Lunch, followed by Afternoons with Sheila Hoban. Hector Russell will be driving you home at 5 o'clock right through till 7 o'clock, and then it's the Nepali Show. And, of course, this great show, The Australian Country with Gary Pengelly, will be on from 8 till 10.
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1: Australian country music tonight, and of course it's Gary Pengelly. Elton John's going to kick off the second half of the program, and of course I reckon he's got blue eyes.

Elton John, and he's got blue eyes. It's approaching 10 minutes past 11 at City Park Radio. From the Community Diary, we have the Greatest Show Choir, and they're going to be featuring 150 show-stopping singers from Launceston, Melbourne and Brisbane, and they'll be performing on Sunday, the 31st of May. This spectacular mass choir will be singing the hits from musicals such as Chicago, Oliver, Rent, Hairspray, Boy from Oz, and lots more. This event starts at 2 p.m. at the Grand Chancellor Conference Centre right here in Launceston. 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Presented by Vox Harmony, the City of Launceston Choir. Play It Forward, and of course Jonathan Welsh AM. That's the Greatest Show Choir, featuring 150 show-stopping singers. That's right here in Launceston on this Sunday, the 31st of May.

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0: And if you happen to be venturing out on a beautiful Launceston day today, come on into the City Park Radio Museum. 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He may even bring you out to where we broadcast live here. So come on in, open now and open right through till 2 o'clock this afternoon.

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0: Patty Austin and James Ingram there, Baby Come to Me. 26 minutes to midday, and from the Community Diary here at City Park Radio, the Launceston Scrabble Club invites new players to join them every Monday afternoon for one-on-one games. This is a friendly group who meet for one-on-one competition rules games. It's very casual and players can refer to their dictionaries along the way. The Scrabble Club meets every Monday from 2 to 5pm at the All Year Round Hotel on Wellington Street, South Launceston. Go along, come along, any time it suits. Drinks and coffee are available in the bar, and there's plenty of parking at the rear. For more information, you can call Diana on 0410 447 099. That's for the Launceston Scrabble Club, and of course they meet every Monday afternoon at the All Year Round Hotel.
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0: And coming up after the midday news, of course, is the Long Lunch, and your host today, well, it's Shirley Lee, followed by 2 o'clock with Sheila Hoban with the Afternoons With program. Hector Russell is going to drive you home at 5 o'clock with the Drive Time program, and Gary Pengelly, don't forget that great program, Australian Country, from 8 o'clock tonight right through till 10.

0: Michael McDonald on City Park Radio, and I keep forgetting. Good on you, Nathan. I'm glad you are enjoying the music this morning. Thank you for letting us know. That's mighty neighbourly of you.
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Carly Simon from The Spy Who Loved Me. Nobody does it better. Nobody did it better than Roger Moore, but everyone's got their favourites, haven't they? 3 minutes to midday here at City Park Radio. Hope you've enjoyed the music today. Thank you for tuning into the Mornings With program. Coming up next is The Long Lunch, and of course, your host today for The Long Lunch is none other than Shirley Lee. And I hope I got that right. I got it wrong the other day. And of course, the midday news is approaching. Don't forget the City Park Radio, of course. David's your host today, and that is open right through till 2 p.m. Enjoy the rest of the day in beautiful Launceston, and let's do it all again on Friday for the Mornings With program.

0: That was ABBA and Dancing Queen. All right, on the line I have Renee from the Tasmanian Eating Disorder Service in Launceston. Welcome to the microphone, Renee.
1: Thank you, Shirley.
0: Lovely to have you on, because this, I know, is a very common problem. What are this eating disorders, and how many people are affected by this?
1: Thank you, Shirley. Well, the new service has been established in Tasmania. It's called the Tasmanian Eating Disorder Service. There are offices in Hobart, in Launceston, Burnie and Devonport, and it's aimed to help people that, or Tasmanians that are affected by eating disorders, which are serious, complex and potentially sometimes life-threatening mental illnesses. So many people may be aware of conditions such as anorexia nervosa, but there are other eating disorders which are also very problematic, and those are things like bulimia nervosa, there is a binge eating disorder, there's avoidant restricted food intake disorder, and these are all regarded as mental conditions which have sometimes a very big impact on people and their friends and their families' lives.
0: Okay, well, we'll get more into that. Tell us about this new eating disorder clinic in Launceston. It's absolutely wonderful.
1: Oh, thank you, Shirley. Look, this has been a new centre. It's been some time in the making, very detailed planning. There's been lots of consultation with people all around the state, including in interstate areas. So the idea is that there's a consistent framework around Tasmania, around Australia, in the provision of specialist eating disorder care. And the service is in Launceston. It's based in Prospect Vale. And it's the first time that Tasmania has had an adult specialist eating disorder service, including with a community-based setting. So the new centre, which I say is located in Prospect Vale, provides a community intensive treatment to support people so that they can get on with their lives. They can get on with their lives but receive the care they need in the community. So it's based, it's called Takara Narakupa, and it's the translation is walking with kindness. And the aim is to provide the care that people need. And because it's a Tasmanian health service, there's no cost to the service, but it's service in the community. And as I say, so people can get the care they need while also, you know, going about their lives.
0: Oh, it's great. So who exactly is the clinic targeting?
1: The clinic is targeting people with moderate to severe forms of eating disorders. We know in Launceston, in Tasmania, in Hobart, the Northwest, that we are lucky to have community providers, GPs, other primary health care providers that already provide eating disorder treatment and care. So this service, which is aimed at people for whom those care options just aren't enough, people who need more intensive support in the community. So that's the moderate to severe. It's not for everyone. It's for when things are really not going as someone would like it to go, and they need more intensive or more intensive support. I'll also mention, Shirley, I've been speaking a lot about community options. There is a already the hospitals provide eating disorder care. We're not a hospital provider. We are based in the community and we provide support for people who can, you know, who want to access that help in the community.
0: So the Tasmanian Eating Disorder Service, so if someone is just worried that they may or their children may be feeling like this, can they get in touch with you people?
1: Of course they can. Perhaps, though, they may like to talk to their family and friends. They may like to talk to their general practitioner. There's also the Butterfly Foundation, which provides services. and there's a telephone number, and they can also contact if they are thinking this is not something that we it is more serious. They can also contact the Access Mental Health number and the Access Mental Health, which is a state-run mental health service. They can they're available. It's a telephone, free telephone service centre where you can discuss your concerns, and then you can ask for speaking to the Tasmanian Eating Disorder Service, but that's the access point. It's through Access Mental Health.
0: Okay, so what sort of impact has the service had so far here in Northern Tasmania?
1: Well, we've been providing, and thank you, Shirley, that's a good question. So over the last 3 months, we've provided about 300 occasions of service. Most of those have been face-to-face. So we see people, we like seeing people in person, but we can also provide a service over the telephone. We can do it via telehealth. And we really work with people to find out what suits them. But the in-person contact, sometimes you need a rapport. You really need to understand what someone's looking for. So we do find that most people as well prefer that face-to-face.
0: So what
1: 300,
0: are the... Yeah, sorry,
1: Shirley.
0: Go on.
1: 300 occasions of service really over the last 3 months, and that's just the last 3 months. And, of course, we've been open for the last, I think it's the end of 2023. So over that period of time, there has been quite a big impact that's been made here in Launceston.
0: Mm, golly, that's amazing. What sort of signs do you look for if someone comes on for a face-to-face? What are you looking for?
1: Well, we really meet with a person. We find out what the presenting concerns are for the person. As I said, there's a range of different types of eating disorders. Some people struggle with not being able to eat very much. Some people struggle with a lot of shame about their bodies. Some people struggle with what we call compensatory behaviours. So if I eat something, I need to exercise a lot. I may need to use other forms to, you know, get rid of the food. Some other people struggle with something called binge eating disorder, where there's, eating, they call it a binge, and then yet other people have a fear of food, or they have a fear of perhaps choking or feeling nauseous. So it's quite a variety of concerns that people bring to us, and then we can work through it with them.
0: Wow. So how does this clinic work with other areas and services?
1: Great question. Like most of health, it's all what we call a continuum. So we work closely with general practitioners. We work closely with other community organisations. We get a few referrals from Headspace. We also have the Medicare mental health centres that have opened now. We've been receiving referrals from those centres. And we've also been receiving referrals from people themselves. So people who self-refer, who may say, this is a problem, I'm not able to manage by myself or with my friends or family at the moment. I do need a bit more support. And we've been finding, certainly in the last few weeks, there've been more self-referrals. And then we can unpack that with someone, work through, you know, how big a concern is. Sometimes, Shirley, we also are able to, you know, suggest other options for people. So whether it's recommending speaking to your GP, the GPs can link someone under what they call an eating disorder care plan. That's a Medicare subsidized care plan, so they can see providers such as a psychologist, a mental health social worker, a dietitian in the community, and the GP provides that care. And if it's more serious, as I say, for the Tasmanian Eating Disorder Service, it's gone beyond that. Things are not doing so well in the community. Then they may people may want to come and see us, and that's where we have this service and this clinic.
0: Right. So do people need a referral, or what if someone just comes up to see you in spur of the moment?
1: Exactly. So people, there is a referral form. If you see your GP, the GP may very well do a referral form. And we do like referral forms from GPs, especially when someone's saying, I feel lightheaded, I feel dizzy, I feel like I'm going to faint. That's when we really worry. And so we need the GP to have said, I've taken their blood pressure, I've taken their heart rate, and we can get more clinical information. But that's not an essential. You are welcome to call, and you would call the number and then just talk through with the Access Mental Health provider, and then be able to just explain the symptoms, and then we can talk through further. So to answer your question, yes, if you're seeing your GP, please get a referral. There's also Headspace, and other organisations will send a referral, but you can also call.
0: Okay. So this sounds a brilliant service, and what was needed, obviously, in Northern Tasmania. What future plans have you got for the service here in Northern Tasmania?
1: Well, in the North Tasmania, we've got this beautiful facility, and we need to thank the Australian government. We need to thank the Tasmanian government for the facility. It's aimed to be a residential feel. There's a dining room, which we'd like to develop into a meal support program. We'd like to have some group programs. At the moment, we do a lot of individual consultations. We meet with people, but we would like to expand into some more group programs. I would also like to expand into a day program where perhaps people can come for the day and spend with us. So that's what we've got planned. The facility is only officially opened. We've been there since December last year. It was officially opened in February, so it's still quite new. So we're looking to develop things. So, yes, lots of excitement for the road ahead.
0: It sounds it. When you talk about a group sessions, is that getting people together with the same problems and sort of helping each other and leaning on each other?
1: Exactly, Shirley. Beautifully summarised. That is exactly the aim. So, you know, a form of social connection, a form of I've been there too and I've gotten through it, and so can you. So definitely I like the words you use, leaning on other people and just learning from other people. And I guess being encouraged by other people as well.
0: Yeah, certainly. Well, Renee, anything else you'd like to add?
1: No, I think it's just thank you for the opportunity. It is a big problem. We know eating disorders, unfortunately, have been increasing. We know that there's still a lot of what we call stigma about it. Not many people, not everybody actually wants to even acknowledge it and get help for it. And the aim of this service is to be a really understanding and sympathetic service that acknowledges that this is hard. And if you are really struggling and you would like recovery, or you'd like to just talk through with someone who understands, then we do now have this facility in Northern Tasmania and, as I said, in Hobart and in the northwest as well.
0: So, as you said, this problem is growing. Is a lot of it, especially for teenagers, is a lot of it like isolation and cyberbullying and all those sort of things, which is in this fast-paced lifestyle? Wow. It's unbelievable.
1: Exactly, Shirley. We could just go on and on, couldn't we?
0: Yeah, certainly.
1: You're right, it's those things. There's pressures from a range of areas, social media, etc. You know, the causes are, there's so many factors that are adding to this. Mm. And the message is, you're not alone. There is help available. Please reach out. if you're noticing in a loved one or a friend that there's some behaviours or thoughts, people are, you know, it's developing into a problem, get help as soon as you can.
0: Yeah.
1: And we know that the sooner you act, the better the outcome.
0: Okay. Can childhood traumas play a part in this when they get into their teenage years?
1: Oh, Shirley, absolutely.
0: Oh, very sad,
1: so,
0: isn't it?
1: It is sad. And that's why you need the multidisciplinary care. You need someone, a psychologist, a mental health social worker. You need a dietitian with that lens on who understands that it's not a choice you're making. It's not what you want. It's something that's beyond that. And that's where I certainly like the fact that eating disorders are a mental health condition, because it's not someone just choosing to, you know, have a problem.
0: Mm.
1: Sometimes it can start small and then it becomes something that's really difficult and difficult to manage alone.
0: Oh, right. Yeah, it certainly is. Now, without going into detail, I had a family member who went through this in her early teenage years.
1: Surely.
0: Yeah, and it was a tough 2 or 3 years. And she got over it a lot quicker, the doctor said, because the mother did the tough love, which a lot don't do, which I'm not going into detail. But now she's trained in a career and she's got a brilliant career and she absolutely loves it. And she's going to come in with me one day and discuss it, because she wants to inspire other people that you can come out at the other end.
1: Brilliant.
0: Yeah, so...
1: No, when that's happening, Shirley, we'll be listening.
0: Okay. Well, Renee, it's been fabulous. Thank you for your time today. I know you're a busy lady and I do appreciate it very much.
1: Thank you so much for having us on, and thank you for your inspiring message as well. That's uplifted us and uplifted me. Thank you for that, Shirley.
0: Okay, thanks, Renee.
1: Anything else
0: sometime, get in touch with us and we'll put it to air for you.
1: Wonderful. Appreciate that, Shirley.
0: Thanks, Renee. Bye.
1: Thank you. Bye.

0: That was the Beach Boys and Kokomo. We had a lovely talk there with Renee from the Tasmanian Eating Disorder Service, and it is a common problem. So if anyone in your family or you know of someone, please get them to get in touch with the service.
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0: Ah, that was Bill Medley, Jennifer Warnes, and I've had the time of my life here at the park. What's the time? 25 minutes to one. I'll give you the news and I'll do the weather for you at 1 o'clock.
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That was Linda Ronstadt and Old Paint. Now, the Launceston Scrabble Club invites new players to join them on Monday afternoons for one-on-one games. This is a friendly group who meet for one-on-one competition rules games. Does that make sense? This is a friendly group who meet for one-on-one competition rules games. It's very casual and players can refer to their dictionaries. The Scrabble Club meets every Monday from 2 to 5 at the All Year Round Hotel on Wellington Street, South Launceston. Go along anytime it suits. Drinks and coffees are available in the bar and there's plenty of parking at the rear. For more information, call Diana on 0410 447 099. That's Diana on 0410 447 099. This is Bob Seger.

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Ah, John Paul Young and the Pasadena. The Greatest Show Choir, featuring 150 show-stopping singers from Launceston, Melbourne and Brisbane, will be performing on Sunday the 31st of May. This spectacular massed choir will be singing the hits from musicals such as Chicago, Oliver, Rent, Hairspray, Boy from Oz and more. 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Presented by Vox Harmony, the City of Launceston Choir, Play It Forward and Jonathan Walsh. So that seems something that's pretty good to go and check out. All right, this is Berlin and Take My Breath Away.

Well, that was Jerry and the Pacemakers, and I like it. All right, we're about to head to the 1 o'clock news. I'll give you a weather update and we'll wind down the last hour. And I do have another interview with a gentleman who's raising money for the homeless. He's put out a song. So stay tuned for that. We'll have a talk to Stan after the news. All right, and you take it easy. Enjoy your lunch.

0: That was the George Baker selection. I've been away too long. On the line, I have a gentleman. His name is Stan Guys, and he's doing wonders, raising funds for homeless and putting music together. Good afternoon, Stan. Welcome to City Park Radio.
1: Good afternoon, Shirley. It's great to be here. Thanks very much.
0: Oh, pleasure. Now, before we get into the nitty-gritty of the great job you're doing, let's hear your backstory so people know how you did get involved.
1: Sure, yes. My name's Stan. Every year in Tasmania, in Hobart, there's a Festival of Voices, which brings around 30,000 people from across Australia there, lots of choirs and singers. It's absolutely amazing. I really, really recommend it to your audience. In fact, it's running again in July, from Friday 3rd of July through to Sunday 11th of July. Check it out. It's an amazing festival. About 30,000 people come to that. Last year, there was a songwriting workshop that I participated in there, and there were about 15 of us. One of us was a doctor, Jillian, who's her name. She often encounters homeless people, and she, with some urgency, wanted us to write a song about it and help create awareness about homelessness in Australia. And particularly amongst women in particular, women and their children in Australia are disproportionately represented when it comes to homelessness, because women earn less money, they're busy raising kids, they have less superannuation, and so in particular there's a lot of elderly women who are experiencing financial stress due to the economy. The cost of living's gone up, but also in younger women, the leading cause of homelessness is domestic violence and family violence. So she really wanted to help create awareness about that. So 15 of us worked on the song, all budding composers, and produced a song called Homelessness, or Homeless rather. When I came back to Sydney, I found 35 singers from various choirs, and brought them together, and ABC allowed us to record in their studios, and we produced a song called Homeless. I'm pleased to say, with thanks to City Park Radio and other radio stations across Australia, that song's been played about 25 times so far already. But we realised we couldn't just produce a song about homeless and be middle-class people singing about it. We also need to fundraise. So I've been very busy driving a fundraising campaign. We've raised $22,000 so far for Mission Australia. And my aim is to raise $1 million, because there is a massive crisis in Australia right now. We've got 350 homeless people per day in Australia being turned away from specialist services after homeless people.
0: It's amazing, isn't it? It's just an incredible number. So how do you go about raising this money?
1: Do
0: you sell this song? Is it for sale?
1: No, the song's free. No one owns it.
0: Okay.
1: And I'm hoping you're about to play it. So everyone have a chance to listen to it. We also produced a music video of it. So for Mission Australia, we chose them because they're national, and this is a national problem. You think in a first world country like Australia, we wouldn't have such a crisis, but we do. So we chose Mission Australia because they're national. They have emergency dwellings for housing. They also help provide counselling, especially when we're talking about victims of domestic violence, people needing homes. And they also get to the grassroots in terms of trying to avoid homelessness in the first place and dealing with younger people, for example. So we chose Mission Australia. They've set up a fundraising page for us, and on that fundraising page we have our music video, so we invite people to come and check out the music video. It's pretty good, if you don't mind my saying. We had over 50 volunteers work on that, and some seriously good talent in there. And that fundraising page is actually www.tinyurl.com/make-things-right. That's www.tinyurl.com/make-things-right. And that'll take you to the fundraising page at Mission Australia, where you can check out the song and please donate. And even if you can't donate, if you can share that link with everyone else, like if we can get the social media going, together we can make a difference. And it's really about teamwork. And the lyrics to the song include, you know, working together we can make things right. It's a call to action, and together we can actually help our homeless people. Every $1,000 we raise helps give a homeless person a base to rebuild their life. And we're particularly talking about elderly women and, you know, younger women, victims of domestic violence and their children. So, as I say, I'm pleased to say we've raised $22,000 in donations so far. So, you know, we've hopefully helped around 22 homeless people so far. But my aim is to raise $1 million. With help from your listeners, we'll get more donations up there, and then I'm hoping to get mainstream media's attention as well and inspire the rest of Australia. So, you know, again, working together, we can help make things right.
0: Now, you're obviously a very busy man with your music and that, but are you actively involved with the homeless, helping them out in society?
1: I can't see how this fundraising is ever going to stop. They're going to need our help, so I'm committed to that. I'm also working with there's volunteers in our team who are also the singers who help set up dwellings. Like, you know, and I suggest this to your listeners too, if you want to get in and help, they really need muscle, because these dwellings involve, you know, moving furniture, fridges, etc., to help, you know, people who have just become homeless and their children to have a base to rebuild their lives. So definitely get on the internet and search for those organisations. They're easy to find. And the other thing we can do is simply, when you're walking down the street, you see a homeless person, they're already doing it really tough. You know, we can get judgmental about why are they homeless, but there's so many different reasons why people are homeless, and, you know, including mental health concerns. Just have a chat, because those people are already doing it tough, especially with winter coming now, and to just have people walk by and ignore them. You know, there was recently a story in Sydney where at St James train station, which is a major station in Sydney, where there was a young homeless person on a platform who'd actually died for a week before anyone noticed. Sorry, I'm going to cry, but what sort of society do we live in? You know, so together we can make a difference. I really do want to encourage everyone, if you can go to our fundraising page and, you know, think about people who are doing it tough, especially with winter time coming, please.
0: So how does this money get distributed? Do you so much to each mission place, or how?
1: So Mission Australia is national. So this helps fund their dwellings that they provide for the emergency shelter. It helps fund their counselling. People, especially like when you think about victims of domestic violence and their children, they don't necessarily have time to pack up their houses and their clothes. So it's helping Mission Australia provide emergency clothing. It's helping even with things like, you know, if people need a bit of money to do things like search for alternative housing, you know, for travel costs. You know, so it's a very holistic solution that they're providing. I don't work for Mission Australia. We've chosen them because they're national and they do provide a holistic solution. Certainly there's other organisations who are doing a wonderful job, and it is all about teamwork at the end of the day. If you can go to our page at Mission Australia, it's got our music video on it. Check that out. Hope you enjoy that, and it's insightful. And if you can donate while you're there, you know, together we can make a difference.
0: So the money goes like a headquarters, and then they distribute it to each city or town or whatever.
1: Correct. I suggest going to their website. They deal. They've got all the details about how that works. They're a very reputable provider, registered charity in Australia, and your donations are also tax deductible. And we've got the end of financial year coming up. If that's of interest to your listeners.
0: Yeah. Well, we're community-minded here at City Park Radio, and we'd like to think that our money was helping the people here in northern Tasmania. But we don't know that, do we? We just know it's going Australia.
1: Well, they're national, and you know, especially with the weather in Tasmania, there's a really urgent need there. You know, So the other consideration too, of course, is that, you know, in larger cities where there's, you know, more possibilities of earning higher incomes, you know, you don't necessarily have that luxury elsewhere in Australia. And you know, So one would anticipate that there's a focus, there's a priority on helping folk in Tasmania as well.
0: So you've set yourself a goal of $1 million, right?
1: Yeah.
0: Have you given yourself a time frame, or are you just going to keep going?
1: I'm just going to keep going. I've spent most of the last, especially winter coming, the last couple of months, every weekend, I talk to people outside cafes. If there's a music festival or, you know, some market, for example, I'll ask if I can jump on the microphone and talk to people. I've been walking through train carriages, introducing myself and offering people a leaflet, which has the very urgent statistics, alarming statistics about homelessness in Australia, and has a link to that fundraising page. So, yeah, we're doing everything we can. We've actually had help from a printer who's been very generous, printed 30,000 leaflets. We've been distributing them as well. I recently shipped some down to Tasmania where some of those original composers for the song live, and they're helping distribute them. And I do invite everyone to come to the Festival of Voices in early July. We're performing at the Big Sing on Friday night, the 3rd of July. We're also performing in the Singers' Lounge on Tuesday night, the 7th of July. And it's just such a really wonderful festival in any case. Just come to it. It's been a highlight of my life to be to have that experience. There's just so much amazing talent. And you know, Tasmania is such a beautiful place as well, of course, you know. So,
0: of course.
1: Yeah.
0: So do you have any... Do you actually plan events to fundraise?
1: So we've got those... So the Festival of Voices attracts 30,000 people. We've been... the organisers have kindly allowed us to participate in the Big Sing and the Singers Lounge. They're two big events in Hobart. In Sydney, I'm also shortlisted for the inaugural... there's a really big choral festival happening in August in Sydney. So, and that's also... we've got Australia's Homelessness Week in August, so it will be coinciding with that. So they're the main events we've got coming up. Obviously, that takes a fair bit of work, coordinating singers, etc. My main focus is on fundraising, so... you know, talking to people on the radio is really important, and you know, your listeners, 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www.tinyurl.com/makethingsright. Shelley, I'd ask if you've got social media, if you're able to share that link with people as well. Mm-hmm. That'd be wonderful. Together we can all make a difference.
0: Great. Well, Stan, thank you very much for your time today. It's a very sad situation we're all in at the moment with the homelessness. But we can only do what we can do and try and help out.
1: It is. I mean, there was another recent article about a woman who had twins, and she was homeless and she lost one of those twins, you know. We live in a first world country. We really, really can work together to make a difference. Another thing is, in Australia, there's something like 140,000 vacant dwellings. In fact, there's about 300,000 vacant places, but there's at least 140,000 you could regard as homes. The number of homeless people in Australia is about 110,000. So there's actually more vacant dwellings suitable for people than there are actually homeless people in Australia. So there's some food for thought for your listeners. I don't want to get political, but there's been suggestions around charging a vacancy tax that could then help go back to the homeless people. If we can maybe open up those spaces and be generous. We live in a society. Let's help each other out. That's what I'm standing for. And, you know, your listeners, you might not have the luxury of a holiday house. I'm renting my own place. But, you know, if you can chip in a little bit of money together, we can make a difference, especially with winter time here.
0: Yeah, certainly. All right, Stan, thank you very much for your time today. I'm just about to play the song Homeless, and I wish you all the best with your fundraising and all the
1: Thanks,
0: work
1: Shirley.
0: You're doing.
1: I'd love a recording of the interview, if that's possible. That's something I could help. Yeah, let us know by our email if you can.
0: All right, we'll do that for you. Not a problem at all.
1: Yeah. Thanks, everyone, for listening. Thanks, Shirley, for the opportunity. And, yeah, I hope to see you at the Festival of Voices as well, if you can.
0: Thanks very much. My pleasure.
1: Thank you. Thank you.

0: 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So go to the link on the website and you might be able to help out.
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0: And Sheila Hoban is your host this afternoon, so join her in 30 minutes' time. This is Carol King and, Shirley, that's it. Pressing the wrong thing. Here's Carol King and I Feel the Earth Move.

0: Carole King, and I feel the earth a move under my feet.
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1: And Gary Pengelly will be your host tonight, so please join him at 8 o'clock. This is Amarillo, reggae style.

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0: Oh, yeah, the McCoys and Hang On Sloopy. That's a longer version than the one that made the charts back in the 60s, 70s.
1: I thought retirement meant slowing down. Turns out it meant starting something new. At Calvary Cosgrove Cottages, I've found community, independence and a place that feels like home. And if I ever need a little extra support, I know it's right here.
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Ah, that was Big Mountain and Baby, I Love Your Way. Well, I'm just about to head out of here. You've got Sheila Hoban for Afternoons With until 4 o'clock, and then Earth Matters and Space Nuts and at Drive Time, Hector Russell will be in with the Drive Time program, and then the Napoli program. And at 8 o'clock, you've got Gary Pengelly with Australian Country and Ben and Patch with Definitely No Relations. So stay tuned to City Park Radio. Or more importantly, don't switch off. Stay with us and we'll get you through the day. If you're out there driving, be very, very careful. All right? It's very slippery. A few little puddles and things around on the roads too. So take it easy. Okay, I'll talk to you Saturday week. Okay, ciao for now. You have a great time. This is Jan Preston doing some boogie woogie.

0: News, sport and weather brought to you by Bank of Us, the only truly Tasmanian bank, supporting Tasmanians for over 150 years. A sponsor of City Park Radio.
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2: Hello, I'm David Cameron. The Federal Treasurer says the government has no plans to extend the cut to the fuel excise. New figures from the Australian Bureau of Statistics show automotive fuel prices fell 7% last month after rising by nearly 32% the previous month. As a result, inflation dropped to 4.2%, down from 4.6%. Jim Chalmers says fuel was not the only driver in today's numbers.
3: It's an important part of the story, but not the whole story. We also saw a really welcome moderation in food and in rents as well when it comes to inflation.
2: The federal government says overhauling Workforce Australia's one-size-fits-all approach will help get more Australians into work. It's proposed a three-tiered system. Those on the first tier would have access to a digital service to help find a job. The second would help job seekers build skills and confidence, while the third would focus on those who have complex barriers to employment. Speaking at the National Press Club today, Employment Minister Amanda Rishworth said the one-size-fits-all approach doesn't work.
4: The one-size-fits-all approach to servicing and provider incentive payments cannot deliver the right intensity of support to all job seekers on the caseload. And equally, the standardised approach to mutual obligations is not as effective as it could be.
2: Marginalised Australians are facing widespread food insecurity and severe financial distress, according to new research from the Salvation Army. The charity surveyed over 4,000 people seeking emergency relief support and found 91% had skipped meals and 1 in 5 had eaten from bins. The Salvation Army says the cost of living crisis is now an emergency with desperate levels of hardship as people go without food or water down food or drinks to make them last longer. The Australian Medical Association is calling for stricter regulations on sunscreen, saying public confidence in products is essential. Laura Devoy reports.
5: In a submission to the Therapeutic Goods Administration, the AMA says reliability, clarity and transparency must be at the heart of sunscreen regulation. The TGA has released a number of proposed changes. After testing by consumer group Choice last year found 16 of 20 widely used sunscreens did not meet the claims on their label. The AMA is calling for more reliable and transparent SPF testing. It says strengthening SPF testing frameworks is fundamental to ensuring the protection people think they are getting is the protection they actually receive. The AMA says maintaining confidence in sunscreen is essential for public health.
2: An inquiry has heard thousands of old tyres could be turned into hundreds of new roles if Australia's voluntary recycling scheme is made mandatory. But failing to reform the existing scheme would leave local councils with huge clean-up bills and shrinking landfill sites. Representatives from New South Wales local councils fronted a parliamentary hearing into Australia's tyre industry in Canberra today. They said voluntary schemes can't achieve the market share necessary to deliver change at scale and have no ability to enforce compliance. Turning to sport, former Essendon coach James Hird says he's interested in returning to the job. The Bombers yesterday sacked Brad Scott after winning just one match in the first 10 rounds of the AFL season.
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7: Now for an update on the weather, a maximum of 18 expected, and cloudy with a high chance of rain, becoming less likely in the late afternoon and evening. Wind southerly 20 to 30 kilometres an hour, turning southeasterly 15 to 25 kilometres in the late evening. Cressy is now 14.2, Launceston 14.7, the airport 13.6, and Lowhead is 15.3 degrees.
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7: Good afternoon and welcome to Afternoons with Sheila Hope, and I'll be taking you through until 4 o'clock this afternoon. Hope you'll be able to stay with me, and more importantly, as I always say, I hope you'll enjoy the music. A very big thank you to Cheryl for her long lunch programme. Great programme as always. Anyway, let's get going with the music for Afternoons with. And we're starting off with Tommy Emmanuel and Big Brother.

0: Troy Cassidy and Mama Tried. Tommy Mallow starting the programme off and Big Brother. 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

0: Olivia Newton-John, and every face tells a story, doesn't it? It's 18 and a half minutes past two on City Park Radio. Oh, and before Olivia, we heard Jean Vincent and Crazy Times. Vincent Eugene Craddock is actually his name, or was his name, but of course we all know him as Jean Vincent. He was an American musician and who pioneered the styles of rock and roll and rockabilly. And his 1956 top 10 hit with his Blue Caps, Bebopalula, is considered a significant early example of rockabilly. And he is a member of the Rock and Roll and Rockabilly Halls of Fame.
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From our community diary, Debbie Parry and Gary Pengelly are performing at the Longford Bowls Club on Saturday the 30th of May. 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

0: EJ Thomas and Raindrops Keep Falling on My Head. And The Rascals before that, and Good Loving. Both of these tracks came from films. BJ Thomas and The Raindrops came out of Butch Cassidy and The Sundance Kid, and The Rascals with My Girl. 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And this is Afternoons with Sheila.
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0: Tim Buckley and Song to the Siren. And before Tim, we heard Wendy Matthews and As We Speak. But Timothy Charles Buckley III, he was an American vocalist, songwriter, guitarist, and producer. His music and style did change considerably through the years, and he began his career based in folk music. But his subsequent albums experimented with jazz, psychedelia, funk, soul, and avant-garde, and as an evolving voice as instrument sound. Unfortunately, he died at the age of 28. 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

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Taking us up to the news, we've got Heart and All I Wanna Do Is Make Love to You.

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2: Good afternoon, I'm David Cameron. A cut to the fuel excise has helped lower Australia's inflation rate, with consumer prices slowing to 4.2% over the year to April. Housing costs have come down, but there's still pressure on rents and mortgage repayments. The cost of transportation, energy and food remains high, but lower than the previous inflation reading in March. Federal Treasurer Jim Chalmers says it's a welcome result, but there's more work to do.
3: We've had an inflation challenge in our economy, which is made worse by the war in the Middle East. And what we see in these numbers is some encouraging numbers, but also we understand that inflation is too high in these numbers, and that's why it's a big focus of the government.
2: India has reportedly recorded a suspected case of Ebola. Local media says a woman from Uganda is being quarantined in the Indian city of Bengaluru. The virus is believed to have killed more than 220 people in the Democratic Republic of Congo, with around 1,000 suspected Ebola cases. The Queensland Government will expand a modular home building program in the state's far north. Housing Minister Sam O'Connor says a facility in Cairns will increase its output by 40% to provide more dwellings for the region over the next financial year.
4: It makes sense to have this in the far north because the transport costs are lower when you are manufacturing homes in a facility like this, in a location like this. It means that you can save tens of thousands of dollars in your transportation costs compared to having to truck these up from Brisbane or even further.
2: The Australian Medical Association is calling for stricter sunscreen regulations. The peak body has warned that public confidence in the effectiveness of sunscreen is essential in a country with one of the highest skin cancer rates in the world. It comes after testing by consumer advocacy group Choice in December last year found some sunscreens were not meeting their claimed sun protection factor. New research shows even moderate temperature rises can increase hospital admissions and mortality risk in koalas. Laura Devoy has the story.
5: Researchers from the University of Sydney looked at hospital admission records of almost 12,000 koalas in New South Wales between 2020 and 2022. They found the risk of admission and mortality among adult koalas increased when the 7-day maximum daily temperature exceeded 27 degrees Celsius. The study, published in Biology Letters today, found populations in northwest New South Wales were shown to be particularly vulnerable to heat stress. Lead researcher Dr. Valentina Meller says koalas can handle hot weather in the short term, but their coping mechanisms aren't sustainable in the long term.
2: With the State of Origin opener just hours away, rugby league fans are being reminded about the importance of drinking in moderation. Drinkwise has launched its Always Respect, Always Drink Wise campaign ahead of Game 1 in Sydney. Speaking to 2GB, Chief Executive Simon Strawn says they want everyone to have a positive experience.
6: This Always Respect, Always Drink Wise message is really about just being mindful of others. And that really is around whether the people are choosing to have a drink or even just in terms of their general behaviour.
2: Australia's annual pre-season basketball tournament will be hosted in Central Victoria this year. The NBL Blitz, involving the top nine Australian teams plus the New Zealand Breakers, will play at the Bendigo Arena from September 2 to 6.
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7: Now for an update on the weather, once again a maximum of 18 expected and cloudy with a high chance of rain, becoming less likely in the late afternoon and evening. Winds southerly 20 to 30 kilometres an hour, turning southeasterly 15 to 25 kilometres an hour in the late evening. Cressy's now 13.9, Launceston 14.3, the airport 13.2 and Lowerhead is 15.8 degrees. Well, it doesn't look as though we're going to reach that 18 degrees here in Launceston. So, anyway, the rain is much needed, I think. So we'll just have to get used to it, won't we? Nothing we can do about it. I've just been informed that 96.5 is off air, and we are looking into it, the problem, what the problem is. So we'll keep you posted. 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And this is Afternoons with Sheila. I'll be taking you through until 4 o'clock, when after the 4 o'clock news we have Earth Matters, followed at 4.30 by Space Nuts. Then at 5 o'clock we have Drive Time, and tonight's presenter is Hector Russell, as usual on a Wednesday evening. Then at 7 o'clock we have the Nepali programme with Sajua and Awaj. 8 o'clock sees the Australian Country with Gary Pengelly. So there are your programmes for the rest of the afternoon and early evening. So there's great music ahead. So what I always say is stay tuned to City Park Radio. Time is now 5.5 minutes past 3. And we've got starting the final hour off of Afternoons with. We've got Sounds Orchestral and Vincent.

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0: Greg Arthur. And let's fly to New York. Greg Arthur is an Australian entertainer. He went to live in the USA for a while, but I think he is now based back in Sydney, although I believe he does fly every now and again to entertain else outside the country. Before Greg, we had Sounds Orchestral and Vincent, and the time is now 12 minutes past 3 on City Park Radio, 103.7 and 96.5 FM.
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And before that, we had Rob Thomas with Ever the Same. 20 minutes past three on City Park Radio 103.7 and 96.5 FM. And you're listening to Afternoons with Sheila. The Greatest Show Choir, featuring 150 show-stopping singers from Launceston, Melbourne and Brisbane, will be performing on Sunday the 31st of May. This spectacular mass choir will be singing the hits from musicals such as Chicago, Oliver, Rent, Hairspray, Boy from Oz and more. This event starts at 2 p.m. at the Grand Chancellor Conference Centre in Launceston. 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Presented by Vox Harmony, the City of Launceston Choir, Play It Forward and Jonathan Welsh AM. Coming up now, we've got the Kinks, All Day and All of the Night.

0: the Kinks, and All Day and All of the Night.
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0: Supertramp and Goodbye Stranger. Mamas and Papas before that, and I Call Your Name. As we know all about the Mamas and Papas, the American folk rock vocal group that recorded and performed from 1965 until 1968, reuniting briefly in 1971. And the group is composed of John Phillips, Denny Doherty, Cass Elliott, and Michelle Phillips. Their sound was based on vocal harmonies arranged by John Phillips, the songwriter, musician, and leader of the group, who adapted folk to the new beat style of the early 60s. 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

0: Sinfonia of London, and Float Gently, Sweet Afton. And the time is now 17 minutes or 16 and a half minutes to four.
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0: Human nature, meant to be. From our community to Ayr once again, Westbury RSL present an afternoon with Gary Pengelly on Sunday the 31st of May. Gary will be performing songs from the 50s, 60s and 70s by all the greats. Country, country rock, rock and roll and more from 1 o'clock until 5 p.m. Platters and toasties will be available. For bookings, call the Westbury RSL on 6393 1313. That number again, 6393 1313. And if you're a member of a non-profit organisation and you have an event that you'd like others to know about, here's what you can do.
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Duran Duran and Ordinary World. Well, that is the programme. I hope you've enjoyed it. Just one more track to play, which will be Blondie and the Tide is High. I'll be back on Sunday to do jazz from 9 o'clock until 11 o'clock. Join me if you can. I'd love your company. Until then, keep well, keep safe, and I hope life will be kind to you. Bye-bye.

0: News, sport and weather brought to you by Tasmania's own Bank of Us, placing people at the heart of banking. 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
2: Good afternoon, I'm David Cameron. Victoria's Premier says state agencies are helping the latest group of so-called ISIS brides and their children resettle in Victoria. Two women linked to Islamic State fighters and seven children landed in Melbourne last night after leaving a Syrian refugee camp. Jacinta Allen says the process is being led by federal police.
3: The Australian Federal Police is leading the national response, and where Victoria Police and Victorian agencies are engaged, they are doing so through ensuring that community safety comes first.
2: Meantime, the opposition claims the government has lost control of the nation's borders following the return of the latest cohort. Liberal leader Angus Taylor says their return potentially compromises community safety.
4: This is not an act of strength, this is an act of surrender by this weak Prime Minister and this weak Immigration Minister. We need a government that gets control of our borders. We need people coming to our country who share our values.
2: The newly elected Prime Minister of the Solomon Islands, Matthew Whale, will visit Canberra next week. Prime Minister Anthony Albanese told Parliament both nations share regional challenges.
5: The challenge of dealing with climate change, the challenge of dealing with security issues in our region, and he will be a most honoured guest.
2: More countries are announcing travel restrictions over fears about the spread of Ebola. Canada has banned Congolese, Ugandan and South Sudanese residents from arriving in the country for 90 days. Reports in India say a woman from Uganda has been put in quarantine and was being tested for Ebola after falling ill in the city of Bengaluru. Energy poverty is becoming more widespread in the community, according to new research from the Salvation Army. The charity surveyed over 4,000 people seeking emergency relief support and found 84% were going to bed early to keep warm, and almost half are using public spaces like shopping centres to avoid using electricity at home. More than a quarter of survey respondents reported having their electricity disconnected over the last year due to financial difficulties. Unionised workers at Samsung Electronics in South Korea have approved a profit-sharing deal, averting a strike at the world's largest memory chip maker. Tens of thousands of employees in the semiconductor division may now receive annual average bonuses of up to $400,000 each. The BBC's Jake Kwon has more from Seoul.
6: This landmark deal will see Samsung Electronics set aside 10.5% of its profits for bonuses for tens of thousands of workers in the company's chip-making division. The agreement has ended the threat of a strike, which could have caused tens of billions of dollars of economic damage. The news has led South Korea's main stock market index soaring in value. But it's also revealed the growing divide between those working in a sector at the center of the AI boom and other Samsung employees. The former will be hundreds of thousands of dollars richer every year, while workers making smartphones and TVs are to receive a small fraction of that.
2: Turning to sport, former Essendon coach James Hurd says he's interested in returning to the job. The Bombers yesterday sacked Brad Scott after winning just one match in the first 10 rounds of the AFL season. Hurd told Channel 9 enough times passed for him to return.
7: Pit my wares against the other coaches and seen off the best man for the job. And if I'm the best man for the job, yes, I would love to do that job. But if I'm not, choose the best man and let's go forward with this club and make it the best club in the AFL again.
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8: Welcome to Earth Matters, environmental justice stories from Australia and around the world, produced in the studios of 3CR Radio in Fitzroy, Victoria, on the unceded lands of the Wurundjeri people and broadcasted nationally on the Community Radio Network. I am Hannah York. I would like to acknowledge the Kulin Nation, true owners, caretakers, and custodians of the land from which I broadcast and live. I pay my respect to elders past and present of the Kulin Nation and of the many lands our content reaches. I recognise their unceded sovereignty and that there can be no environmental justice without justice for First Nations peoples. There's a common misconception that planned burns prevent the escalations of future fires. Today's show will be focusing on challenging that theory. Back in April, Forest Fire Management Victoria announced the plan to burn a large part of the Snowy River National Park. In response to this, the Goongroo Environment Centre collaborated with some of Australia's most respected fire ecologists, researchers and scientists. They created an open letter to immediately stop two planned burns in the Snowy River National Park. The letter was calling for transparency within DECA and Forest Fire Management Victoria to publish full burn plans, to commission independent ecological reviews prior to planned burns, and to have accountability ensuring the prevention of future impacts and further impacts on endangered species. On the 15th of April, the planned burn was conducted, and they burnt 217 hectares of the Snowy River National Park, and they have plans to burn more than 24,000 hectares in future. This week, we are joined on the show by Dr. Phil Zylstra, one of the signatories on this open letter. Phil Zylstra is a fire behaviour scientist specialising in the impacts fires have with forests and the implications that this has for the ways that we interact with forests. He is currently a professor at Curtin University and he is continuing his research on ecological impacts fires have in forests, particularly wet forests. Stay tuned. Would you like to start off by telling me a bit about your science background and how you first got involved and interested in fire science?
9: Yeah, sure. Yeah, so I came from a background originally working in agriculture and I did a degree in environmental science at Charles Sturt University and started working at National Parks, just part of the fire management team. I didn't have a huge amount of fire background at the time, just burning pastures for graziers mainly. But it was mainly the 2003 bushfires across the Alps. It burned about 1.5 million hectares at the time. It kind of tipped me into becoming very interested in the subject. The main reason for that was that I could see a lot of what we were doing just wasn't working, and our understanding of how fire worked seemed to at times be almost opposite to what was happening. And so that really got me started in trying to work out what was really going on. And I went on from there to do a PhD to better study those things.
8: Yeah, lots of people think that controlled burns benefit ecosystems and prevent future fires. Can you tell me about the effects that planned burns have on wet forest ecosystems?
9: Yeah, so any kind of fire in any forest is a disturbance that resets a component of the succession. The natural succession, particularly in a wet forest, means that there's a gradual increase in biomass in the forest. The burning ideology has a theory that the more biomass there is, the more dangerous the forest is. But that's not how it works, because of the simple fact that trees grow and get taller. So if you start out soon after a disturbance, you've got plants that are close to the ground because they're regrowing. Anything that's close to the ground is ready to burn because it rises, so it starts from the ground. So low plants are closer and easier to catch fire. As those plants get taller, they become less likely to catch fire. When they're not burning, they slow the wind speed underneath them, which actually slows the fire down. So you've got biomass that ducts out as fuel close to the ground, but as it gets taller, it turns into over And then that actually has ongoing effect, because the more biomass you have that's tall and with deep roots, the more competitive that is. And that stops the smaller plants from growing as much. So you end up getting a more open understory. And in a wet forest, you never get a fully open understory because there's enough moisture there to keep plants there. But they have very little light. So the way they survive is by being more mesic plants. They're much more water intensive, I suppose. Greener leaves, very heavy chlorophyll. And it means that they, probably getting too technical there, I suppose, but they're very dense in phosphorus when they're shaded. The reason that's important is that if you ever see a fire on the news, there'll almost always be a picture of a plane dropping pink stuff on the fire.
10: Mm.
9: That pink stuff is a phosphorus compound, which changes the combustion reaction so that the fire doesn't burn as well. It doesn't put it out, it just makes it burn slower. That's what happens when you've got phosphorus concentrated in the leaves of plants. They are inherently less flammable. So the longer you allow a forest to mature, a wet forest, the taller the plants are, the less likely they are to ignite, the more they slow the wind speed beneath them, and the more they ensure that any plants growing under them are fire retardant. So it just continues to become increasingly less flammable.
10: And for young forests or areas that have been logged, can control burns help the impact of future bushfires, or do they increase these impacts?
9: Yeah, so again, it's reintroducing another disturbance.
10: Mm.
9: So straight after any disturbance like that, if you've created bare ground, as you do with a fire, you have a very short period when it's hard to burn. And that's what prescribed burning is entirely for. It's aimed at trying to manage as much country as possible to have that short-term bare period. The problem in the theory of it all, though, is that that short-term period is followed by a much longer-term period of plant regrowing, where it's much more flammable. So you get this kind of trend in flammability of very short-term flammability and some decades of very high flammability for those plants tall enough. So if you reburn a forest that has been logged, yes, you get a very short-term period where you can help slow the bushfire down. But after that, you've reset the clock. You've now got a long period of high flammability again.
10: And what is the difference between a prescribed burn and a cultural burn? What are the differences in the ways that they do that for the ecosystems?
9: So a prescribed burn comes from American forestry theory. Mm. It was used to reduce the amount of pine needles on the ground underneath pine trees, and that's why we talk about fuel load. It's just the weight of pine needles. And we've just co-opted that language and applied it to Australia. So the idea of a prescribed burn is that the more country you've got that is recently burnt, the safer we are because there's less fuel load. That's totally different to a cultural burn, which has got nothing to do with reducing fuel load. Cultural burns predate fuel load concept by many tens of thousands of years. So their purpose is essentially more like a gardening tool. So you are managing small areas very carefully and very precisely. You're choosing which plants you want to burn, which ones you don't want to burn. And so as a result, you're not trying to change a whole landscape. You're altering a very small area at a time and doing it in a very exact way. And what we see in the charcoal records, because every fire leaves a little layer of charcoal in the soil.
10: Mm.
9: Before colonization, there was very little charcoal in the soil. And the moment colonizers enter an area, you get a huge surge in charcoal. And that's because colonizers... started burning huge areas straight away. They were trying to clear forest to create grazing land. But before then, the cultural burn was focused on only burning very small, precise areas. Much, much less country was burned.
8: You're listening to Earth Matters on the Community Radio Network. If you've just tuned in, today we're talking to Phil Zylstra. He's speaking on the science behind impact planned burns have on wet forests. Stay tuned. And recently you were a signatory on the open letter with Gecko Gungurum Fire Environment Centre, calling for the immediate pause in the planned burns in the Snowy River National Park, which sadly, on the 15th, the burn started. Can you tell me more about why preventing these planned burns, specifically in areas like the forests in the Snowy River, is so important?
9: Yeah. So I've studied those areas for a long time. And one study that I published in 2018 looked at every fire that had ever been mapped or those areas. And what I did was ask, where are the bushfires happening? What age class of forest? Is it in young forests that have just been burnt, or old, long unburnt forests, as traditionally I thought? And what I found was that all of them are happening in the regrowth from previous fires.
8: Mm.
9: So that's the vast majority of bushfires happen. Not in the first couple of years after you've burnt. You have a few years break, but then you have a couple of decades where bushfires are very, very likely across those areas. So that's the problem with burning those huge burns around the Snowy River, is that you are trading a couple of years of low fire risk or a couple of decades of very high fire risk. And when you look across the fire history for those areas, what you see is that that landscape has just been burnt so frequently that it's been kept in that state of heightened flammability. There were no big bushfires there before the 70s, but since the prescribed burning programs began in the 70s, bushfires gradually started to come in, and now they're becoming a feature of that landscape when they never were in the past.
8: And what do you suggest for the future on stopping these areas from just continuing the cycle of being burned and then being more flammable? And is there any way that we can mitigate these fire impacts? Is it just leaving the forest to grow into old growth?
9: Yeah. I suppose just as the absolute baseline, if we did nothing else except not setting them on fire, we would be ahead of where we are now.
8: Mm.
9: So we're not getting an advantage from doing those prescribed burns at all. We're only getting disadvantage. And the reason is that even though they help in theory for the first couple of years, the fires we're getting through are too big for that to be any use. Nobody's going out there and trusting that, you know, a prescribed burn from 2 years ago will help stop a bushfire. So we've got no benefit. We've only got a cost from doing it. So even if you did nothing else, just to stop doing the damaging thing that's causing the problem is a start. But there is so much more we could do. And that revolves around tools that we know already work. Just rapid detection and suppression. They've fallen out of favour a bit in recent years, again through American influence, where, again in American pine forests, they say that putting fires out too quickly has caused their fire problem. Now, I haven't studied that. I don't know how true that is in America, but these aren't pine forests. So we can't just take ideas from America and apply them to Australia. In our forests, what we need to do is find those fires as soon as they start and have a lot more remote area fire trained team. This is sort of firefighting I used to do, where they fly you out in a helicopter, and we used to winch down in Victoria. They'd rappel from the helicopter. You get down to that fire while there's often still just a single tree burning, and put that tree out.
10: Mm-hmm.
9: And you can prevent hundreds of thousands or millions of hectares from burning by putting that one tree out at the beginning. We know that it works, but the problem is we need a lot more fire crews who are available for that. We also need the small aircraft that can support them. We need CFA groups to have their trucks updated, need to have new trucks, have best gear on hand so that they can support with all of that sort of thing. But then there's also new technologies we can bring in. A lot of this is being developed through ANU. One of the issues during, say, the 2003 fires was that as the storm front was coming through and lighting those fires, it was too turbulent to get crews out to put the new ignitions out. We had to wait until the entire front had passed, and by then a lot of those fires had already grown too big to put out straight away because the weather was so bad. So there are situations where that happens. What is being developed at ANU is a system where you can have automated drones that are sent out as the storm front comes through. The instant there's a lightning strike, the closest one flies to the strike, uses infrared to see if a fire has started. And at that same time, there's a plane like a Hercules flying above the storm that is carrying another type of drone called a water glider, which can carry 1,000 or more litres of water. That's dropped from the plane above the storm, flies down through the storm and is GPS guided right to the tree that's been hit. It drops the water on the tree and contains that fire. It may not put it out, but it can hold it until the front's passed, and then you can get crews to come out and do the work.
10: Yeah, wow. Is that...
9: Yeah.
10: You said that was new research and stuff coming out at the moment?
9: Yeah, so they've got prototypes. Mm-hmm. Not 100% on where that works up to, but they've been working on this for some years, and I know they've got proof of concept, and it's the sort of thing I think could be rolled out in the next few years. So, and particularly if governments start investing in it, then there's the potential for that work to absolutely be a game changer. If we can get those fires put out while they're small, and if we stop lighting new fires all the time with prescribed burns. And the final thing is, we need to leave back burns as a last resort.
10: Mm-hmm.
9: The back burning, a lot of people confuse that with prescribed burning. Back burning is different. Back burning is when you have a bushfire going. In theory, you get just in front of the fire and you light a line of fire there that burns back to it. But the way we tend to do it these days is that we keep crews well away from the fire, and they'll go to some of these new strategic fuel breaks that are being set up across the state, and they can light a fire from there, and it may be 10 kilometres ahead of the bushfire, and they'll burn out all of that forest in between. And what that does is it hugely expands the burnt area. You may, if you're lucky, contain the fire, but quite often those back burns also escape and make the situation even worse. So we need to leave back burning as an absolute last resort. Sometimes there's nothing else you can do, but the state has invested so much in those strategic fuel breaks, which won't make back burns less likely to escape. They will incentivize people to light them. And we need to get away from those incentives. We need people to actually go and do the hard work, putting the tree out before that fire spreads.
10: Yeah, stopping it before it becomes massive.
9: Yep.
10: Well, lastly, before I let you go, how can listeners find out more? Is there any way people can help maybe donate to the research or get involved with local CFAs or any way people at home can help this?
9: Yeah, so I do. I've taken a short break from it, but I do try to put out more explanatory videos on Instagram. So that's one place where people can find out a little bit more. If you are an academic in some way or like reading scientific material, you can find me on Google Scholar quite easily. If anybody is wanting to donate, probably the best thing would be to talk to David Lindenmeyer at ANU, who I'm working with there, and he manages a lot of that sort of thing.
10: Great. Well, thank you so much for taking the time to talk to me today.
9: Yeah, it's been great, Hannah. Thank you.
10: And that was fire behaviour scientist Phil Zylstra talking about the science behind the impacts prescribed burns have on wet forest ecosystems. You're listening to Earth Matters on the Community Radio Network. Coming up next is activist Violet Coco, who is from the Bob Brown Foundation and is an organizer and campaigner speaking after the National March in March for Forests. She speaks about strategic fire breaks and how to get involved in fighting for forests.
11: This weekend was all about the forests, so we had one of the largest forest rallies that's been seen in a few years. We had 3,000 plus people come out to say, just in Nam, and 15,000 actually over the whole continent, to say that we need to protect native forests. Yeah, so the local situation is, you know, apparently they ended native forest logging a couple of years ago. They made this big announcement. But then when they made that announcement, they actually renewed the 19 of the 21 contracts of the loggers. And it's just that what they're doing is they're sort of bypassing all the environmental protections of our forests and going in and creating what they call strategic fire breaks, which basically means that they can clear large swathes of forest and then they set it on fire, and often they lose control of these fires and ends up burning much more than it should. In fact, we've got some clearing happening right now on Mount Dandenong, and it just so happens to be where a logging coop was marked to be logged. And this is what we're seeing everywhere, that where these logging coops are marked just so happens to be where these strategic fire breaks are coming in. Now at the rally we heard from Phil Zylstra, who is one of the leading academics in fire and forests. And what he says is that when you clear the forest, when you log the forest, it actually makes it more flammable, because old forests hold moisture and so the fires are cooler, whereas forests that have been logged and cleared, they actually produce hotter fires, which do go out of control. And so we're actually making the fire or the fire danger to our community and to the forests higher by logging and clearing rather than letting the forest regulate their own moisture. It's also, you know, we see, we go out and we find areas that should be protected because of a sacred tree or because of habitat for critically endangered or endangered species. But then they'll log right next to, or clear right next to this sacred site or endangered habitat. And then that just makes the site that we're trying to protect so much more vulnerable, because yeah, the wind does come in there and decimate and the ecosystem. The local Victorian Forest Alliance actually has a place on their website for you to register if you see them doing any of these burns or see any machinery in the forests, because we'd be very interested to be able to keep track of exactly what's going on and where that they're damaging those ecosystems. We have people going out into the forest to stop these operations happening. So if you do want to get involved, you can register on the Victorian Forest Alliance social media or my social media, Violet Coco. And yeah, we can connect you into a team and make sure that you have everything you need to be safe out there. it's old forests that don't burn. And so by logging these forests now, it will take, you know, hundreds of years for them to, if ever, because of the climate collapse, for them to recover. And so, yeah, it's so important that we protect these ecosystems now because, yeah, it's forests are carbon sinks. They manage our water. They protect us from fire. They're medicine, they're food. Everybody feels healthier when they go and go into the forest. Correct. Because the air and the everything else that's going into that ecosystem, we just, and it has a right to exist external from our value of it as well.
8: 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Today on the show, we heard from Phil Zylstra speaking on the ecological impacts planned burns have in wet forests. And after that, we heard from Violet Coco from the Bob Brown Foundation speaking on strategic fuel breaks and how to get involved in fighting for forests. Earth Matters would like to thank the Community Broadcasting Foundation for their generous financial support and the Community Radio Network for distributing this show around Australia. Earth Matters was produced in the studios of 3CR Radio in Fitzroy, Victoria. Our contact number is 03 9419 8377, and our email is earthmatters3cr@gmail.com. That's all I have for you today, but we'll be back again next week with more green news from all over our awesome planet. Until then, I'll see you later.
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18: Hello again. This is Space Nuts. It's a Q&A edition. This is where we take questions from the audience, throw them in the bin, and discuss other things amongst ourselves. No, we do answer questions from the audience, and we've got a bunch. We've got a question about the naming of the increase in the expansion of the universe rate. Although, last episode, if you were listening, that might not be happening, but we will still try and tackle it. There's a question about space elevators. We've got a question about an object that has been getting a lot of attention, TOI-6894B. That's all coming up on this edition of Space Nuts. He's back again for more. He is Jonty Horner, Professor of Astrophysics at the University of Southern Queensland. Jonty, hello.
19: Good afternoon. How are you going?
18: I'm well. I'm very well. We've got a lot of questions, and this very first one, we'll jump straight in, comes from Rusty in Donnybrook in Western Australia.
20: Johnny and Andrew, g'day. It's Rusty in Donnybrook, and I'm wondering what the term for an increase in the acceleration rate for the expansion of the universe is. We've known about, well, we've had this concept for quite a few years now, and recently we're now looking at a reduction in the acceleration of the expansion rate of the universe as well. So there's a positive and a negative aspect to this. And since we've had all this time, someone may have come up with a better term than jolt or jerk, which seem to apply to very short-term changes and not very gradual changes that we theorize in the expansion of the universe. Thank you.
18: Thanks, Rusty. Always good to hear from you. He's always got a curveball type question, has Rusty, although we might have been able to curve the ball back to him because last episode we were talking about this very subject, the increasing rate of the expansion of the universe, and he wants to know what it should be called. But the expansion of the universe theory might be tipped on its head because of the research we were talking about last time. So if you haven't listened to the previous episode, 573, go back and have a listen to the last story, because it's suggesting that things may not be as they seem, Jonty.
19: Absolutely. And it's, you know, this advert brought to you by the developing nature of science, essentially. It is how science evolves. You know, we get new observations and we revisit our theories. What Russ is talking about here is the evidence which won the Nobel Prize in 1998, I think, for the fact that the universe may be expanding at an accelerating rate. So in other words, the expansion is getting quicker rather than slowing down. And if gravity was winning, you'd expect the expansion to slow down over time as gravity pulls back on the expansion. That, as we talked about in the previous episode, may be a paradigm that is about to change. There's growing evidence that the universe is perhaps a bit more complex than that. But in terms of Rusty's question, I have never come across a simple term or nickname or something like that for this theory. People just talk about the accelerating expansion rate of the universe. So unfortunately, Rusty, I can't help you there. To the best of my knowledge, there is no really snappy roll-off-your-tongue thing. I think the model that tries to explain it, like, say, is a Lambda CDM model.
18: Yeah, well, while you've been talking, I asked ChatGPT what we should call it. It came up with a whole bunch. Accelerating universe hypothesis, cosmic expansion theory, inflation continuum theory, dark energy paradigm. You use that word. That's a more scientific style, but it came up with some conceptual names. The Great Unbinding, External Expansion Hypothesis, Runaway Cosmos Model, the Horizon Drift Theory. I like that one. Yeah. Metric Unfolding Principle, the Lambda Drive, and the Everflight Theory. That's what ChatGPT's come up with. It's probably just found stuff that people have published.
19: Yeah, and I think a lot of those are things that are linked to this, but are other hypotheses and stuff like that.
18: Yeah.
19: I mean, I have to admit that I didn't really want to Google things there because I wasn't all that keen on seeing the Google autocorrect coming back and saying, did you mean expanding waistline?
18: Yeah, it does come up with some really... What I hate is when I know exactly what I'm searching for, I put it in, I've spelled it right, and it does an autocorrect and finds me something else.
19: Yeah.
18: That's not what I asked for. I told you to look for, you know, lemonade, not lemons.
19: Yeah.
18: Anyway, thanks, Rusty. Our next question comes from Barry. Barry said, I recently read a sci-fi book called First Ascent based on a space elevator. The elevator had six stations, one being Earth, two at 300 kilometres, five at 6,200 kilometres, and six being geostationary orbit at 35,786 kilometres. I know the International Space Station's about 400 kilometres and the crew are in free fall. This is due to the forward motion of the ISS, which is constantly falling and is in orbit. In the book, they discuss that at station one at 300 kilometres, the travellers are still at about 1G. Station five at 6,200 kilometres, they're at 1/4G. They're on the moon, they'd be at 1/6. And free fall, weightless, is at station six, 35,000 and a bit kilometres. Can you discuss with accuracy of feeling gravity if and when a space elevator is built? Of course, this is totally hypothetical for at least the next few hundred or thousand years. Yes, it is. It's not something we can do yet. And even if we could, I don't know if it would be the logical way to do things. But, you know, we don't know what reasons in the future we might need one. So we'll just leave it hanging in the air. Boom, boom. So can you discuss the accuracy of feeling gravity if and when a space elevator is built?
19: Yeah, it's a fabulous question. And it does sound like this book is hard sci-fi in the sense that it's based on real-world physics. Is what I'd say. It sounds like the numbers are right to me. So there's two ways that you can get gravity if you're on a space elevator. One is that you would feel a pseudo-gravity based on the acceleration of the lift going upwards. And you get this when your lift goes up or when it falls. If you're in a building that has one of those ultra-fast lifts, you feel a little bit more weightless if it's going down. You feel a little bit heavier when it's pulling up initially because the floor will be accelerating up to meet you or accelerating down away from you. And that will mean that you will get a change to the gravity you would otherwise feel if you were stationary at that altitude. So some sci-fi books I've seen with kind of far future type technology have your space elevator able to accelerate at or in excess of 1G, very hard acceleration. And what they do is they accelerate slowly going up through the atmosphere and then speed up once you're in vacuum, with the acceleration offsetting the dropping gravity you get as you get higher, keeping you at a comfortable level of gravity. And then when you're halfway to the end point, it turns round, you have a brief period of pseudo weightlessness, and then you accelerate in the other direction to slow down. So that's one way that you could get kind of constant gravity throughout almost the entire trip, and that will get you to your end point pretty quickly. So if you're accelerating at 1G, you actually accelerate very quickly, and that's why you wait till you're out of the atmosphere to do that. But the other thing is that as you ride up on a space elevator, the higher you get, you will still feel gravity pulling you down through the soles of your feet, but the strength of the gravitational pull you feel will weaken. Now, when you're at the end point, which is a space station in geostationary orbit, you are moving around the Earth at orbital velocity, and the space station around you is moving around the Earth at orbital velocity. So that's why you'd be weightless, because you're accelerating at exactly the same rate as your surroundings. So compared to you, there is no acceleration pulling you down because the flow is falling away at exactly the speed that you're falling down, effectively. So that's what you'd experience very briefly if you were in an elevator on Earth and the wires were cut. When you started to fall, you'd be weightless, but you wouldn't be enjoying the experience.
18: No, not much.
19: You'd be worrying about what happens at the bottom. Although, thanks to a very, very silly TV series that's quite sweary and offensive called Archer, my understanding is that lifts have been designed in such a way that if the cables break, there are safety mechanisms in so you won't just splat at the bottom. There was a whole episode based where they were stuck in the lift and they were worried about that. It's bizarre what you learn from random TV cartoons. Anyway, so you have at the upper limit effectively zero G. You are weightless. You are experiencing the Earth's gravity, but so is the space station around you and you're falling together. Just like mentioned with the International Space Station. At that point, if you had some way of sitting stationary in space, so in other words, you were not orbiting the Earth, you were motionless, but you had a rocket holding you up, you would still feel the Earth's gravity pulling you down because the rocket would be pushing up against your feet, essentially. Right. And you'd feel the strength of gravity there. You're at 36,000 kilometers, which means you're 42,000 kilometers from the center of the Earth, which means you're 7 times further from the middle of the Earth than we are here. The strength of gravity falls off as 1 over distance squared, so you'd feel about 1/50th of a G there. So if you were able to sit still rather than falling with the space station, you would feel a little bit of gravity there, but it wouldn't be that intense. At the lower altitudes, the effect is dominated not by your rotation movement, because you're going much slower than orbital speed, but by the fact that gravity is pulling you down, but the lift is being winched upwards. So if you lifted your space elevator up and you stopped at one of these stops, and that's why they talk about the stops, I suspect. If you stopped at 300 kilometers at a station just above the atmosphere, attached to the tether, moving around at the same speed the Earth's rotating underneath you, you'd feel an acceleration due to gravity that is a little bit smaller than that we feel at the surface of the Earth. Now, if you're at the top of Mount Everest, technically you feel a slightly lower acceleration due to gravity than you do at the sea level, because you're further from the center of the Earth, so that 1 over r squared component in the acceleration due to gravity equation is a slightly bigger number on the r squared, which means your acceleration due to gravity is a slightly smaller number. But that's imperceptible to humans, but we can measure it with instrumentation. So at 300 kilometers up, you've only changed your distance from the center of the Earth by about 5%. And so you've probably changed the acceleration due to gravity by less than 10%. It's probably enough that you'd be able to notice it. Walking around would feel slightly unusual, but it wouldn't be a problem. This station number 5 that is mentioned here at 6,200 kilometers, that means you're nearly twice as far away from the center of the Earth now as we are on the surface of the Earth. Surface of the Earth, we're about 6,380 kilometers from the middle. Varies a little depending on your altitude above sea level and where you are on the globe.
13: Yeah.
19: Add another 6,200 kilometers, you've effectively doubled the distance, which means 1 upon r squared is 1 over 2 times 1 over 2 is 1 over 4. So the acceleration is a quarter of a G. So we've dropped the strength of gravity you'd feel by a factor of 4. And at that point, that is hugely noticeable. It's a little bit stronger gravity than you'd have on the moon, but not by much. Uh-huh. Now, I guess this is the kind of thing where you could, if you were sending people to Mars and you wanted them to experience Martian gravity and see if they could cope with it. You know, you had a training and a testing program, and that anybody that got too travel sick or whatever and couldn't adapt was bumped out of the program. What you do is you take this space elevator, you figure out exactly at what height above the ground you would emulate Martian gravity perfectly, and you build a training station there. Because at the end of the day, if you've got a space elevator, you know, you may as well put an extra level on it. And that way you can train people for Mars. And I could almost imagine a future where they have one for the moon as well, you know.
18: Yep.
19: Go up there, spend a few weeks training in lunar gravity and see if you can hack it on the surface of the moon. And anybody who can't, no shame. We all have slightly different balance systems and all the rest of it. If you can't adjust, that's fine. You can work on Earth, no problem. But so it does sound like the science in this book is robust. In other words, it's hard sci-fi. It's based on our current understanding of physics, and that's how it would work on the space elevator. So hopefully that makes sense, and it is a really good example of how you can use a science fiction book to teach people science fact.
18: Yeah, absolutely. Yeah. Thanks, Barry. Just a side question, Jonty, do you think we ever will build such a thing?
19: I'd be a fool to say no on it. I'd really hope that we do. And given the impact we've seen, both good and bad, from the advent of reusable spacecraft and the growth of commercial space, that's dropped the cost of launching a kilogram of material to space by between a factor of 10 and a factor of 100. And it's been revolutionary. If you could drop that cost to essentially nothing, what that enables is an enormous expansion in our use of space. It also enables the kind of space tourism type stuff. Because if you have a docking station at geostationary orbit, you've already done a hell of a lot of the work of getting out of Earth's gravity. So it's much easier to launch to Mars or the moon, or pick your tourist destination. Mm. From there, pick your research destination. You hugely reduce the cost of doing both research, commerce, tourism. By getting people up to that altitude, you don't have to get through the atmosphere, but you also don't have to burn your rocket to get up through that hardest, steepest part of Earth's gravity well. So once it is technologically feasible, I suspect what you'll have is it'll become technologically feasible, then not too long after that, it'll become commercially feasible, and that's the point people will look at doing it. And the big caveat there would be, is it actually ever going to be technologically feasible? But it's near enough future science that people have already had suggestions about the kind of materials you could use to make the cable, because that's a big constraint, is actually making the cable. Would need to be a lot stronger than spider silk, for example.
18: Yeah.
19: But it is not so far beyond what we can make now that people think it's impossible. Rather, people think it could be feasible, but we don't know how yet. And in that kind of context, we're incredibly good at doing the impossible and the improbable as a species. So long as we don't wipe each other out, so long as the shutdown eventually ends, then perhaps we'll be able to figure this out. And, you know, probably not in our lifetime, but may well not be as far beyond that as you'd think.
18: Well, if you go back 200 years and tell people, hey, where I come from, we've been to the moon, they'd think you were a witch. I mean, they just wouldn't believe it. So who knows what's possible in 200 years' time.
19: Yeah, the thing that makes my head hurt with that is we're almost at the point, in fact, I think we possibly are at the point now, where it is longer since the first moonwalk than that moonwalk was from the first powered flight.
18: I know. Isn't it amazing? It's incredible how far we've come in such a short period of time. Thank you, Barry. Great question. Our next question coming up in a moment on Space Nuts.
13: Space Nuts.
17: For people who are nuts about astronomy and space science. Heard on community radio across Australia.
18: And you're with Andrew Dunkley and Jonty Horner. This one comes from Casey in Colorado. I was hoping that you could please explain why TOI 6894b is such a big deal and what it means for our understanding of the universe. Love the show and I hope you're both well. Thanks. Thank you, Casey. Yeah, so I did a bit of research on this particular planet, TOI 6894. It's a massive, massive gas giant. But what makes it unusual is that its star is a bit of a mouse. So they're trying to figure out how such a massive planet can exist next to such a tiny star. I think that's the guts of it, isn't it?
19: It is. And it's a really good example, again, of the detective story side of astronomy. The way that we can't really do experiments, so we have to learn through observation. And so the interplay is not experiment and theory like it is in other disciplines, but it's observation and theory. And that leads to our science being different in subtle ways, even down to the structure of how we write and how we communicate. It's less about testing hypotheses than other disciplines. You know, there's a lot of complexity in that. Now, if you go back to when I was a kid and I was learning all about astronomy, we didn't know of any planets around any other star. And we thought we had a very good feeling of how the solar system formed and therefore, by extension, what kind of planets we would find.
18: Yeah.
19: And we expected that you'd find giant planets like Jupiter out beyond the snow line, you know, several astronomical units from their star going around on orbits that are measured in decades, and rocky planets in the interior. And that's how planetary systems would form and the solar system would be typical. We then found 51 Pegasi b, which is a planet comparable to Jupiter going around its star every 4 days, and that kind of threw everything out, and we had to improve our theories. Now, what it led to was a refinement of the theories of planets forming in disks rather than them being totally chucked out on something new. But that first discovery of a planet around a sun-like star really set the scene for the fact that the diversity of planets we find around other stars is overwhelmingly greater than we could have ever imagined. Planets are ubiquitous. Every star has them. That's what we've learned. But the variety of planets is much greater than we could have imagined. And all of that data has been a fabulous resource for scientists trying to understand the process of planet formation and the variety of ways that that process can proceed. Effectively, every planetary system will be unique in the same way every human's unique. You know, they're the product of the environment that they're forming. The mass of the disk is important, the mass of the star, but also the cluster environment they're forming. There's a lot of things going on that mean if you have two identical stars with two identical disks, you'll still get different planetary systems at the end. So we're learning more about planet formation, and it's the outliers and the oddities that really drive that science forward. Which brings us to TOI 6894. What we found typically is that giant planets are common in the cosmos. We find them easier than everything else because they're more obvious. So our discovery techniques are biased towards finding planets the size of Jupiter and Saturn and against finding planets the size of the Earth. That's why we find a lot more of them. And what the results have shown is that giant planets, massive planets like Jupiter and Saturn, are more common the more massive the star is. They're also more common the higher the metallicity of the star is, so the higher the amount of solid material would have been around that star. And typically, we don't find giant planets like Jupiter and Saturn around the lowest mass stars. And the argument has always been that low mass stars form from low mass disks where there's just not simply enough for planets to form there. Then you get TOI 6894b. So the star TOI 6894 is a little red dwarf. It's only about 20% the mass of the sun, about 238 light years away. The planet going around it is a little bit bigger than Saturn, but about half the mass of our giant planet. So it's another one of these super puff planets that we've talked about before. It's heavily irradiated, has been inflated, and that probably suggests that it's migrated in the recent past. Now, people who've looked at data from Kepler and TESS more recently, which looked at so many stars, have been able to do a kind of statistical study. And what they've found is that for red dwarfs, like TOI 6894, only about 1.5% of all red dwarfs harbor any giant planets. And TOI 6894 is the least massive star to be found with an orbiting giant planet around it. So that's why it's really, really interesting. Now, there's a number of different processes that go on in planet formation and star formation. And we've talked before about the blurred lines between planets and brown dwarfs and stars. And back in the day, we thought we had a very clear rational explanation that they formed in different ways. But now we see brown dwarfs being discovered free-floating that are lower mass than the canonical traditional 13 Jupiter mass limit. Anything smaller than 13 Jupiter mass used to be thought of as a planet. Similarly, we're finding things that they're calling planets that are more than 13 Jupiter masses, so the lines are getting blurred.
18: Yeah.
19: And I think we may see a bit of a paradigm shift in years and decades to come, where part of what defines

0: It formed from a process of core accretion. You get solid material agglomerating, forming bigger and bigger bits until you form things kilometers across, then thousands of kilometers across, objects like the Earth, and the more they eat, the bigger they get. Eventually, you get to 20 or 30 times the mass of the Earth, well, 10 or 12 times the mass of the Earth to start the process. When you're at that point, your gravity is strong enough to start capturing hydrogen and helium gas from the nebula that previously would have escaped. You finally can hold on to it. And because there's more of hydrogen and helium than everything else combined by a couple of orders of magnitude, 98% of everything is hydrogen or helium. Suddenly, you've got this enormous new untapped food source. You can quickly devour all there is, and your mass grows really rapidly until you open a gap in the disk, and voila, you've got a giant planet in a gap. And we talked about this a bit last week. That's core accretion that leads to giant planets that are planets with a solid core and a thick atmosphere, and that atmosphere can be the bulk of their mass. You've then got a method called gravitational instability, where your disk is sufficiently massive compared to the star in the middle that it can become unstable itself. And you can get it essentially globbing together to form massive objects on a very short time scale. And that's probably, to be honest, the process by which binary stars form, where you get a second star forming on a quite wide, elongated orbit, whatever. And I've always had a suspicion, back when earlier in my career I was at the University of Bern, and this is 20 years ago now, there was this kind of conflict for giant planets where people said, one of these two methods will be right and the other one will be wrong. And you've got core accretion or gravitational instability, and it was a big kind of which one of them is right. And I've always had the feeling that in the right conditions, both of them can happen. And this suspicion that brown dwarfs and stellar companions probably form through this gravitational instability process, which leads to more instability and kind of lowers the likelihood of planets then forming in the system. And you'd form an object there that doesn't have that massive core in the center. It's basically the composition will match the composition of the material in the universe. This is a really interesting one. Because this planet is so massive compared to its star, this is kind of equivalent to the Sun having a 5 or 10 Jupiter mass planet, probably. Something like that, because a more massive star would have more mass, and you wouldn't just, 5 times the mass of the star is 5 times the mass of the planet. It would go a bit more than that. So it's a real surprise. And there's a lot of investigation to be done to try and figure out what the formation process of this object is. The fact it's a super puff, it's puffed up, it's bigger than Saturn but less massive than Saturn, suggests that either it's very close into the star and it's getting hugely irradiated. If that's the case and it's been losing mass, it was probably more massive in the past, which adds further weight to maybe this was a bigger thing in the past and maybe it could have been a very low mass brown dwarf rather than a very high mass planet. Or maybe it's telling us that you can get M dwarfs, red dwarfs, which have a disk massive enough to form giant planets on occasion in the right setup. And we just need to learn more. But it seems very unlikely that if the properties of the disk around this star were similar to the bulk of disks we found, there should not have been enough solid material to get the core accretion process to go quickly enough for you to get a giant planet, never mind one close enough in like this one to then become a bit of a super puff. So there's a lot to learn. It's very close to its star. It's only 3.9 million kilometers out from the star. So it's much more comparable to the Jovian moons. If you imagine the star being where Jupiter is, this is comparable to some of the moons of Jupiter in distance. And that's another of the reasons it's just really hard to imagine how it could have formed so close in. There's a lot to dig into in this. They're looking at the chemistry of the atmosphere because this planet's close enough in to be hot enough that we can actually get light from it and we can look at its atmosphere. It seems to be kind of methane-dominated, I think, which is really, really odd. There's all sorts of weird stuff going on. But because red dwarf stars are so common, even though giant planets like this are rare per red dwarf, there's probably a hell of a lot of them out there. You know, red dwarfs are the most common star in the galaxy by far. You know, some estimates are, you know, up to 3/4 of all stars in our galaxy will count as red dwarfs, which means you could have 100, 200, 300 billion of them out there. So even if only 1% of those stars have a giant planet like this, you know, 1% of, you know, 100 billion stars is still a billion stars.
1: Yes.
0: And maybe this planet is both rare and common at the same time.
1: Yeah, that's sounds like a very good theory, actually. Yes. Casey, thanks for the question. If you'd like to read up on it, you can go to sci.news, the website, because they've got a great article on it, but they've also published a recent paper in the journal Nature Astronomy. And thanks to you, Jonty. We'll catch

0: you on the next episode.
1: It's a pleasure. Looking forward to it.
0: Jonty Horner, Professor of Astrophysics at the University of Southern Queensland. And we thank him. We thank everybody. And thank you. And from me, Andrew Dunkley, thank you for your company. We'll catch you on the very next episode of Space Nuts. Bye-bye.
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5: Good afternoon, I'm Rebecca Watsko. Women linked to Islamic State fighters who arrived in Australia with their children last night could still face charges as counter-terrorism police continue their investigation. The so-called ISIS brides landed in Melbourne and Sydney after leaving a camp in Syria. Police searched their belongings and downloaded content from their devices, but there were no arrests. Labor MP Claire O'Neill says Australia's security agencies will continue reviewing the situation.
6: This is not the first time that this has happened. Under the former government, dozens of foreign fighters actually returned to Australia and resettled in the community. It's not the outcome that we want, but I think you've watched the Australian Parliament try to legislate this problem away, and that has been unsuccessful.
5: Marginalised Australians are facing widespread food insecurity and severe financial distress, according to new research from the Salvation Army. The charity surveyed over 4,000 people seeking emergency relief support and found 91% had skipped meals and one in five had eaten from bins. Speaking to the ABC, the Salvo's Major Brendan Nottle says the cost of living crisis is now an emergency.
7: 90% of people have indicated that they can't afford fuel for their vehicles. So when it comes to driving children to school, we're seeing an increasing number of parents that aren't taking their kids to school because they can't afford the fuel. We're seeing people that are being offered extra shifts at work, but they can't take up those extra shifts or, in fact, their normal shifts because they can't afford to get there.
5: Labor is unlikely to extend the fuel excise cut beyond June as inflation figures fall. The Community Radio Network's Noah Seckham reports from Canberra.
8: Inflation has decreased to 4.2% in the year to March. Treasurer Jim Chalmers acknowledged the role of the halving of the fuel excise in easing inflation, bringing headline figures down by half of a percentage point.
9: We're not anticipating extending that, but we keep it under review, really from week to week.
8: Shadow Treasurer Tim Wilson says Labor is failing taxpayers, but would not confirm support for extending the fuel excise cut.
10: Well, that's all contingent, of course, on the conditions in the Middle East.
8: The Greens, meanwhile, say an 11% increase in inflation for housing is disproportionately affecting young Australians.
5: Show and tell has gone horribly wrong in a tiny outback town in Queensland after children brought vials of liquid mercury to school. Believing they'd found something special at the local tip, the school students picked up the small bottles and later took them to class. It's triggered a hazardous materials scare that has shut down large parts of Cunnamulla, 750 kilometres west of Brisbane. Overseas now, a Ugandan woman who sparked an Ebola scare in India has tested negative for the deadly virus. She was quarantined in Bengaluru. Severe storms and possible flooding rain are forecast for parts of eastern Australia. The Weather Bureau's Sarah Scully says a minor flood warning is in place for Tasmanian's South Esk River.
11: We do have a severe weather warning that is current across northeastern parts of Tasmania at the moment for heavy rainfall that may lead to flash flooding, where 6 hourly rainfall totals are possible between 30 to 50 millimetres. Now, we are expecting that heavy rainfall to start to ease later this evening. However, an initial minor flood warning has been issued for the South Esk River.
5: To sport in AFL, Carlton is hopeful Jacob Wietering will return for this Friday's match against Geelong. He's been out due to a calf injury. In NRL, the Blues host the Maroons in Sydney for the first game in this year's Men's State of Origin.
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12: It's now time for the weather today in Launceston. Pretty bad today. Scatter of rains throughout the entire day. Partly cloudy. it's actually pretty bad today. Tomorrow, it's going to be even worse with a low of 9, max of 18. Cloudy, medium chance of showers are most likely in the morning and afternoon. 0 to 1 millimetres of rain. It's better than today. There was like at least 10 millimetres of rain. Burnie today, showers of 2 again, same as Launceston. And tomorrow, low of 12, max of 17. Cloudy, medium chance of showers, most likely in the morning, 0 to 2 millimetres of rain. Devonport again today, showers of 2 throughout the day. And tomorrow, a low of 11, max of 17. Cloudy, medium chance of showers, most likely in the morning and afternoon, 0 to 2 millimetres of rain. Sounds pretty nice. I mean, it's not nice, it's rain. Hobart, basically the same across the state today. Cloudy, very high chance of rain. Tomorrow, showers easing with a low of 13, max of 18. Still high chance of showers, but most likely in the morning, it's going to be 0 to 9 millimetres of possible rainfall. Ooh, that's no good. Time for the latest temperatures around the cities of Australia. Sydney is currently 20.3, Melbourne 14.8, Brisbane 19.3, Perth 21.3, Adelaide 17.3, Canberra 15.6, and Darwin 30.4. Time for latest weather observations around the central north. Cressy is currently 13.6, Launceston still pretty warm with 14.8, Launceston Airport 12.8, and Lowhead is 14.7. I thought my computer crashed for a second. That's not good. Well, you're listening to Drive Time with your favourite host, Hector, of course. It's on a Wednesday. What an interesting week we've had. I think the weather has put everyone in a mood, and I don't like it. I like people who are nice to me and are, like, you know, nice. You probably like that too. Well, I'm going to start off some music now from 1983. It's The Police. Every Breath You Take. Here it is.

0: Some Police with their 1983 classic, Every Breath You Take. 10 minutes past 5 here at Sea Park Radio. Just got informed that the 96.5 channel is down for City Park Radio. 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You're the only ones that are listening on our only radio wave right now, so feel special about that. Gonna play a quick sponsor, then we'll move on to our next double songs by Billy Joel.
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0: Man, that guy was spitting some bars right there. Anyway, I'm going to play some Billy Joel now with his 1993 song, Great Wall of China, followed by Billy Joel again with We Didn't Start the Fire.

0: some Billy Joel there with their song We Didn't Start the Fire, and just before was their 1993 classic The Great Wall of China. 21 minutes past 5 here at Sea Park Radio. You probably haven't heard my voice for a solid 10 minutes now. God, that's a long time. Anyway, I'm going to play a quick sponsor and then I'll do some more talking and then into our next song.
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0: 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How exciting. What next? That song from 1972, some David Bowie for you with his song Starman.

0: some David Bowie for you right there with his 1972 song, Starman. 27 minutes past 5 here at Sea Park Radio with your favourite host, Hector, doing Wednesday drive times, of course. What I'm going to do now, play a quick sponsor, and then I'll be back with some more good music for you.
1: It's the month of May, and Bridgestow Lavender Estate is preparing for winter. 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
0: Well, welcome back. Up next, we're going to play some Queenie now. With her brand new release, she actually released and is now, I think, teasing an album. I don't know what the album's going to be called, but this is her brand new single she released 2 months ago, or a month ago, somewhere around there. It's Pearl Necklace. Here it is.

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What's the deal with these crooked contracts? You're just like my dad, leave a trail of destruction. If there was a God, I'd ask a lot of questions. And people always tell me that I ask too many questions. If there was a God, he'd probably be in finance. And he'd take his coffee black and his sugar in half.

0: Some ABBA there for you. Their 1976 song, Dancing Queen. Just before that, it's a new release from Queenie, Pearly Necklace. 25 minutes till 6 here at Sea Park Radio. Time for a quick sponsor.
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0: Well, welcome back. At the start of the show, I play some Billy Joel for you. It's time for another Billy. It's Billy Idol from his 1983 Rebel Yell album, It's Eyes Without a Face.

Billy Idol there for you with his 1983 song, Eyes Without a Face. 20 minutes till 6 here at Sea Park Radio. I'm going to play some Ravine Lani now with her song, Love Me Not.

Ravni Lenine with her song Love Me Not. 16 minutes till 6 here at Sea Park Radio. We're gonna finish the last 15 minutes of the show with some music that's been related to films this year, because you know, we've been on a streak of really good movies this year. Some of them have been but like most of them really, really good. Like Devil in Prada 2 apparently released, and that's really good. I saw Project Hail Mary, really good. And now there's another movie I want to go see called Obsession. It's a horror film, so if you hate horror films, don't go see it, because apparently it's one of the best ones released in the decade. So I'm gonna play a couple of songs that can relate to those relate to the movies. God, I'm already losing my own segment here. I'm gonna start off with some Madonna with her song Vogue, related to Devil in Prada, because people have been using the song to promote the Devil in Prada, and I do understand. So here it is.

0: Madonna with you with her song Vought. 10 minutes till 6 here at Sea Park Radio. Have you enjoyed the music so far? Gonna play a quick sponsor and then we'll get back straight into these songs related to some music. Oh, to some music. Whoa, no, to some movies. I'll be right back.
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0: We'll play some Harry Styles now with his song from 2017, Sign of the Times. Related this year because it was used in the movie Project Hail Mary. Before I went to see Project Hail Mary, I never knew a single thing about it, never knew it was a book written, but I only heard from friends, you should really go see this film, it is one of the best films ever released this year. I'm like, alrighty, I'll take it, I'm going in blind, so I'll take your advice. I went, and I now fully agree with what they say. So if it releases on streaming services, I think, no, it's not in cinemas anymore, but you should really watch it, it's really good. I'm going to play some Harry Styles, it relates from the movie. I'm not going to tell you when it relates in the movie, I'll just tell, you just got to watch the film. It's Harry Styles.

Harry Styles there with his 2017 song Sign of the Times, used in Project Hail Mary, and gained more popularity after that. Well, I'm playing songs that relate to movies this year, or the past. What month are we in? The fifth month. God, we're nearly halfway through the year. In the past 5 months, and I feel like it's appropriate to finish off this program with the end credits song from the movie Obsession. I haven't seen it yet. It's a horror film, so don't take my advice and go see it. If you're into horror movies, go see it. If you're not, don't see it. It's too scary for you. I'm going to finish off with their end credits song, The Little Dippers, Forever. I'll catch you next hour for some more good music, including Tony Selection at 6:30. Alrighty, see you guys. Bye.

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2: Hello, I'm Rebecca Watsko. The federal government says overhauling Workforce Australia will help get more Australians into work. It's proposed a three-tiered system. Those on the first tier would have access to a digital service to help find a job. The second would help job seekers build skills and confidence, while the third would focus on those who have complex barriers to employment. Speaking at the National Press Club today, Employment Minister Amanda Rishworth says the one-size-fits-all approach doesn't work for everyone.
3: The one-size-fits-all approach to servicing and provider incentive payments cannot deliver the right intensity of support to all job seekers on the caseload. And equally, the standardised approach to mutual obligations is not as effective as it could be.
2: After more than 900 kilometres, the National Walk for Truth has reached Parliament House in Canberra. Kerup Mara Gunditja Mara man Travis Lovett set out from Melbourne 40 days ago. His arrival in the nation's capital today coincides with the start of Reconciliation Week. Speaking outside Parliament House, Mr. Lovett explained the benefits of a truth-telling process.
4: It would give this country a chance to start a different... conversation, one not built on fear or slogans or the smallness of division, but on listening, honestly, and care.
2: Nearly one in five marginalised people are eating food from bins to survive, according to a new report. Research from the Salvation Army has found the cost of living is at a crisis point for Australia's poorest people, with widespread food insecurity. 91% of people surveyed by the charity had skipped meals, and 60% had eaten spoiled or expired food in the last 12 months. Overseas now, a Ugandan woman who sparked an Ebola scare in India has tested negative for the deadly virus. She was quarantined in Bengaluru. Israel says it's killed the new chief of Hamas's military wing in a strike on Gaza, as it also continues to pound sites in Lebanon linked to Hezbollah. The attacks come despite nominal ceasefires. The BBC's Lina Sinjab is in Beirut.
5: Today marks the first day of Eid al-Adha, a four-day celebration for Muslims across the Arab world. But even that holy feast was not spared the airstrikes by the Israelis. Hezbollah is also saying that they are retaliating with attacks on Israeli soldiers. But the announcements coming from Israeli officials is really keeping the country on edge, especially here in Beirut, the capital.
2: To the national weather forecast for tomorrow, and parts of eastern Australia will face showers and thunderstorms. Here's the Weather Bureau's Ilana Cherney.
6: The heaviest areas of rainfall expected tomorrow are through northern New South Wales and southeast Queensland. On the other side of the country, this cold front will continue to make its way through western Australia, bringing some early storms in the far southwest, with those showers tracking along through the south during the day. And through the interior and northern parts of the country, it will generally be dry and settled.
2: To sport now, in AFL, James Hearn has said he wants to return as Essendon coach. And the men's State of Origin kicks off tonight with the Blues hosting the Maroons in Sydney.
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7: It's now time for the weather today in Launceston. Pretty bad weather. Scattered showers throughout the day and later into the evening. Tomorrow it may be a little bit better. Low of 9, max of 18. Cloudy, medium chance of showers most likely in the morning and afternoon. Only 0 to 1 millimetres of rain. Not too bad. Bernie today, again, showers of 2 throughout the day. And tomorrow, a little bit better. Low of 12, max of 17. Medium chance of showers most likely in the morning, 0 to 2 millimetres of rain. Devonport again today, same as Burnie, shower 2, cloudy day, medium chance of showers. Tomorrow, same again, low of 11, max of 17, cloudy, medium chance of showers most likely in the morning and afternoon. Possible rainfall, 0 to 2 millimetres as well. Man, I can't speak. Down south in Hobart, again, very high chance of rain throughout the day. And tomorrow, low of 13, max of 18. Showers easing throughout the day. Still very high, most likely in the morning. 0 to 9 millimetres of rain. That's a good enough amount of rain to water your garden, if I'm correct. Hopefully. Time for the latest weather observations. Actually, no, not that. Time for the latest temperatures around the cities of Australia. Sydney is currently 20.3. Melbourne, a bit cold with 14.8. Brisbane, in the middle with 19.3, Perth 21.3, not too bad. Adelaide with a nice weather of 17.3, Canberra 15.6, and Darwin still somehow warm with 30.4. Actually, no, they're in the tropic area. Time for the latest weather observations around the city, around the central north. Latest weather observation. I'm out of the loop right now. Cressy's currently 13.7, Launceston 14.7, Launceston Airport 13.3, and Lowhead 14.6. 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What are we going to play now? Oh, that's right. I lined the song up because, you know, it relates to the rain. It's 21st century, remember the rain.

some 21st century there. The 1975 song, Remember the Rain. 10 minutes past 6 here at Sea Park Radio with your favourite host Hector doing the drive time, of course. 20 minutes time, it's going to be one of the best segments in all of world history. It's going to be Tony's selection, of course. How exciting. It's actually a pretty good selection on tonight, but you got to stay tuned for that. Up next, we're going to play some New Radicals with You Get What You Give. It's such a banger of this song. Let's give it a listen.

0: from New Radicals with their 1998 classic, You Get What You Give, 15 minutes past 6 here at Sea Park Radio. Hope you enjoyed the music so far. 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
0: Okay, that sounds pretty cool. Maybe I'll go to that. I'm going to play some Sam Fender and Olivia Dean with their 2025 song, Rain Me In. Language warning.

0: Sam Fender, Olivia Dean, their single, Rain Me In. 21 minutes past 6 here at CFARC Radio. 9 minutes till 6:30, and it's Tony Selection at 6:30, of course. Pretty excited for this one. It's really good. Anyway, time for a quick sponsor and then back to some more music for you.
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0: Well, welcome back. Got to play some Chapel Row now with her 2024 single, Good Luck Babe.

Chapel Run. First song, Good Luck Babe. Released 2 years ago, fun fact. How crazy is that? Well, it's 25 minutes past six here at Sea Park Radio. We are one song away from Tony's selection. It's pretty exciting. I'm going to give you a hint, actually. The band starts with B, and it has the at the start of it. I think I gave it away. Maybe not. I'll let you guess. But I'll have one more song, and that'll be time for one of the best segments in all of mankind. It's DJO with their song, It's Over.

DJO with It's Over, release with their album The Cruise Deluxe back last year. Well, it's time for one of the best segments in all of mankind. It is time for Tony Selection. Woo! Yeah! Woo! Tony Selection! I really need to make an intro because it doesn't live up to the hype I hype it up to. So if you don't know what Tony Selection is, or you'll say your first time listening, let me explain it to you. So once a week, the great Tony selects one song he wants to play on air. It's normally from the 60s, 70s, 80s, sometimes even from the 90s. And this week, Tony has selected a great band from the 1960s and 70s. It's the Beatles. How exciting. With their song, Oh Bloody Oh Blah Da. I think I said that correct. But here it is. Enjoy.

the Beatles with Obladi, Oblada. Finally said it by the Beatles back in 1968. And that was Tony's Selection for this week. He's doing Tony's Selection every week at 6:30, of course. How exciting. Talking about the Beatles as well, very convenient. Stephen Colbert ended his late night show a week ago. Very sad. But his final guest was Paul McCartney, and they played their song Hello Goodbye from their 1967 album Magical Mystical Tour. And listen to it, great song. I'm gonna play it now. Here it is.

0: on Beatles with you from the 1967 album Magical Mystery Tour, Tell Her Goodbye, used on the finale of the Stephen Colbert Show that sadly got cancelled last week. Very sad. I really enjoyed that show. Very, very informative. Informative, that's the word. Well, I'm going to play some Prince now with his song Purple Rain. Before that, I'm going to play a quick sponsor, then we'll hop straight into that song.
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some Prince with his 1984 song Purple Rain. 15 minutes till 7 here at CPARC Radio. Hope you've been enjoying all the music for the past hour and 45 minutes. 15 minutes to go. After me is the Nepalese program, followed by Australian country, and then finishing off the Wednesday show. It's definitely no relation. How fun is that? Only here on City Park Radio 103.7. It's not 96.5 FM because that one's broken right now. I'm going to play a song now that I've been meaning to play for the last 2 years, but I forget. I've been doing this for 2 years and I've not played this song once because I forget. I hear the song like every 5 months and I go, oh my god, I should play it on my show. But I forget, and I go, oh, damn, I missed out. And then I forget about doing it the next show because I forgot. How fun is that? So that song is some weird... the song is 99 Love Balloons by Nina. How fun. Here it is, guys. So fun. Hi.

Nina, with 99 Luft Balloons. Been meaning to play it for 2 years now. The entire time I've been doing radio, never played it once, even though I've been meaning to play it. Well, 10 minutes left on my program till my show ends. Very sad, but don't worry, I'm here every Wednesday, 5 till 7, here on Drive Time, here at City Park Radio. I'm going to play something groovy now. It's Grover Washington Jr. with his song, Just the Two of Us.

Grover Washington Jr. with his 1994 song, Just the Two of Us. 6 minutes, still six. Oh, 6 minutes, still seven here at City Park Radio. Hope you're enjoying the music so far. What are we going to do now? I'm just looking at songs we can play because we only got 6 minutes and that's like enough for two songs. So I think I've got a song for you. It's Weezer with I Just Threw Out My Love. let me just read that again. Weezer with I Just Threw Out the Love of My Dreams. Here it is.

some ways are there for you with I just throughout the love of my dreams. We've got 3 minutes till 7 here at CPAP Radio. So this is my final goodbye. I will see you next Wednesday, of course, for another stacked 2 hours of music for you. I'm going to finish off with some Gorillaz with their song To Binge featuring Little Dragon. State of Origin on tonight as well. Up the Maroons. If you don't like the Maroons, too bad. But yeah, State of Origin tonight. Pretty excited to watch it. If you're not watching that, have a good night. Enjoy the rest of City Park Radio's program for Wednesday. And I'll catch you all later. All right. See ya. Bye.

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2: Hello, I'm Rebecca Watsko. The Australian Council of Social Services says proposed reforms to the employment services system are a chance to fix a broken system. In an address to the National Press Club today, Employment Minister Amanda Rishworth outlined

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And now for a quick look at the weather for Launceston and the surrounding district for tonight, Wednesday, 27th of May. All right, well, the temperature, we can expect a minimum overnight of 9 degrees tonight for Lonnie and a maximum tomorrow of 18 degrees with a shower or two. We can expect, pardon me, a cloudy day for the Launceston area, medium chance of showers most likely in the morning and afternoon. Winds southeasterly 15 to 20 kilometres, becoming light before dawn. The chance of any rain tomorrow 50%, no fire danger rating, and no sun protection is not recommended for tomorrow, Thursday 28th. All right, as I said, we can expect a maximum tomorrow of 18 degrees. The temperatures for the The temperatures for the listening area as we speak: Cressy sitting on 13.7 degrees, the Launceston Airport 13.1 degrees, low.

Ed, currently 14.7 degrees, and here in Launceston City, we're sitting on 14.5 degrees. Well, it's a very good evening to you all. I'm Gary Pengelly with a frog in the throat, here to host the Australian Country program for you tonight. And before I hit our theme, as usual, I'd just like to thank you, Dave, for presenting the Nepali program for tonight. Thank you very much, and take care on the way home, mate. Alrighty, without further ado, let's start off with our theme.

And once again, a very good evening to you all. I hope you can stay with me for the next 2 hours of great Australian country music. All right, bit damp out there. I had a course to go out there about 15 minutes ago and it's quite wet. So whatever you're doing tonight, stay safe and dry. And just if you happen to want to stay with me, that'd be lovely. I'd enjoy your company. And I'm going to start off tonight with the Bounty Band. I often play the CD from back in yesteryear. This is Wally and the Bounty Boys and Loving Joan at 2.5 minutes past 8 o'clock here at City Park Radio.

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We're sitting on 9.5 minutes past 8 o'clock here at City Park Radio. I'm sure there's a lot of people out there who've got a lot of fond memories of the cabarets and so on with the past two gents. Frank Sargent, of course, with I Still Love You, and Wally Walford from the Bounty album, Loving Joan. And me included in that. I came on the scene in the 2000s. I was the oldest teenager in Tasmania at the time. Just starting out in the game, but both those gents, fantastic. All right, we're going to go now a little over to the mainland, and this is a track by Daniel Thompson, and this is the Bellamy Brothers track, cover of Let Your Love Flow.

Yeah, Whiskey Rose there with a nice laid-back version of Crazy Arms there. And before Veronica and Alice, we had Daniel Thompson with the cover of the Bellamy Brothers song, Let Your Love Flow. All right, we've got 17 minutes past 8 o'clock here at City Park Radio. And right about now, I'm going to play a Slim Dusty song, but this is one that I've had this album for quite a while. And yeah, it was given to me back when I was working, I remember. Anyway, you don't need to know all that. The reason I'm mentioning it is I've played a track from this once before and caught a lot of people unawares. The name of the album is Songs My Father Sang to Me by Slim Dusty. And the track I've chosen, and it all relates to growing up back in the day before radio, TV and so on, and the most of the entertainment was done at home when... I'm sort of ad-libbing here from the sleeve of the CD. But anyway, that's where it all sort of originated from. And Slim's chosen this track, My Old Kentucky Home. So we'll have a listen and hope you like this. 18 minutes past 8 here at City Park Radio.

Good on you, Slim. I'll just try something here and see what happens. Are we going to play or aren't we? All right, I'll just persevere for a minute or two. Come on, Slim, you played for me last time. We'll try it again. If it cacks itself, I'll have to go somewhere else. All the sun. Not having a lot of luck with that, so I might just take that out of the CD player and grab another track. Come on, eject. Yeah, sorry about the dead air, guys. All right. We'll go to Alice Benfer now and her new release, Saddle Dreaming.

Yeah, Alice Benford there and her new release, Saddle Dreaming. All right, we've got 23 minutes past 8 o'clock. Now, what I've done, I've changed the decks with this Slim Dusty CD in the hope that it'll play, but I've also taken the liberty of queuing up the only song that Slim wrote on this album, one of a dozen. And anyway, Slim wrote this one apparently, and it's the Old Lantern Waltz. So fingers crossed it's going to play.

Well, thank you very much, Slim. You had me going there for a second or two. I thought you were going to balk on me as well with that track. But anyway, I really did enjoy that. The Old Lantern Waltz. Yeah, all right. Coming up to 27 minutes past 8 o'clock here at City Park Radio. Here with Gazette tonight presenting Australian country for you. I hope you're enjoying the music and the hiccups so far. Wouldn't be a program of mine if I didn't have a hiccup now and again. But anyway, that's the way it goes here, live radio. All right, we're going to go now, and hopefully Gina's going to behave herself. This is Gina Jeffries and Dancing with Elvis.

Yeah, Troy Cassidaly there from his Born to Survive album and Barroom Roses. Before Troy, we had Gina Jeffries dancing with Elvis. All right, we've got 26 minutes to 9 o'clock here at City Park Radio, and we're going to go now to McAllister Kemp and a track titled Feed My Tractor.

snowy, where spirits roam those hills, where ghostly mountain horsemen muster cattle still. Away up on the high plains, as they've always done, hear the snowies thunder when they let the horses run. See the horses gallop from the depth of mountain blue. The mighty mountains tremble to the thunder of their hooves. The mountain silhouettes against the moon so bright. Shadows are the horsemen, phantoms of the night. And the horsemen will be flying like clouds across the moon, racing against the weather

of the hoofbeat, the sound of a whipping dog. The mountains hear the stockmen push the rolling mob. Moving from the highlands to the valleys far below. For these legends of the snowy, it's the only life they know. They run the horses overnight into another dawn. Across the rugged hillside before the light of morn. The phantoms of the snowy will fade into the dew. Before

home. Such controversy in yesterday was never heard or known. So they're still grazing cattle as they did long ago. They summer on the high plains and leave before the snow.

Yeah, we've got 18 and a half minutes to 9 o'clock now at City Park Radio, and you've just been listening to Dean Perrott with his new release, Phantoms of the Snowy. Before Dean, we had McAllister Kemp and Feed My Tractor. All right, moving right along. Time for another track. We might go down the northwest coast back to a bit of local talent. This is Linda King. And a track that from an album that she did some time ago out there with Smithy. And the track I've chosen for tonight is The Two of Us, Linda King.

0: Yeah, Linda King there, the two of us. All right, we've got 15 minutes to 9 o'clock here at City Park Radio. This week in the hot seat, listen to this Friday's hot seat to hear Rick Martin. Well known in the community, pardon me for the frog in the throat, well known in the community over many years from Rotary and tourism and mental health support and the Deloraine Craft Fair, right through to his most recent gig as the Channel 7 TV weatherman. He also tells Chris Sayer about his charity, Rosie's Reading, a children's literacy program that encourages young people to read books. Get to know Rick Martin in the hot seat this Friday after the 4 o'clock news on City Park Radio. That'll be one to look forward to. Alrighty, now, not only but also at this part of the night, I've got to give you the heads up on the programs that follow the Australian Country program, beginning with this one.
1: Hi, I'm Ben.
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0: Yes, and the boys, Ben and Patch, will no doubt be in here around 9.30ish as a rule. So it'll be good to see the boys again, but they'll be in to present. Definitely no relation from 10 o'clock until midnight tonight, when at midnight the community radio overnight will kick in. That will run through until 5 a.m. when Good Morning Country will kick in to from 5 until 6. That will run you right through till Thursday, when breakfast will be presented by Paul Dubois tomorrow, and Paul will run you through until 9.30 when the examiner readings will be panelled by Muriel Rowlands. Then at 10 o'clock, Muriel will be in the hot seat here. The hot seat? Not that hot seat. The hot seat in Studio A. No, she does it in Studio B in actual fact. Muriel Rowlands, Mornings With tomorrow from 10 until midday. Then straight after the 12 o'clock news, Chris Sayer will be presenting the Long Lunch program. So, all right, we've got a busy schedule here at City Park Radio, but we just want to keep you entertained and, yeah, that's what hopefully what we're here to do. All right. Now, I've got that and that. Don't mind me ticking off my checklist. We're going back down the northwest coast now at 12 minutes to 9, and I'm going to slide in here Kevin Donoghue. Kevin, been around forever and a day, and I haven't seen much of Kevin in recent times, but I don't get down that way all that often. But anyway, I hope Kevin's well. This track I've chosen tonight from his album is Blue Side of Lonesome. Kevin Donoghue.

Alrighty, we've got 3.5 minutes, well, less than 3.5 minutes, 3 minutes now to 9 o'clock. So time for one more little squeeze, one little track in, and then I'll have some more weather for you just after 9 o'clock. So this is Keith Blindman running up to nine, and what's the track I've got for Keith tonight? Early Hours, it's called.

Yeah, Keith Blinman there, Early Hours is the name of the track, and we've got 30 seconds after 9 o'clock, in fact, so time to give you an update on the weather for Launceston and the surrounding district. All right, we can expect a minimum tonight of 9 degrees with a maximum tomorrow of 18 degrees. For the Launceston area, we can expect a cloudy day, medium chance of showers most likely in the morning and afternoon. Winds southeasterly, 15 to 20 kilometres, becoming light before dawn. The chance of any rain tomorrow is 50%. There are no fire danger ratings or sun protection ratings. max tomorrow of 18 degrees for Lonnie for Thursday the 28th. All right, for the listening area, as we speak, Cressy hasn't moved much. They're sitting on 13.6 degrees. The Launceston Airport is exactly the same. I'm still on 13.1 degrees. Lowhead sitting on 14.7 degrees. And here in Launceston City, we're sitting on 14.6 degrees.

So, yeah, we've just crept over the 9 o'clock and all's well so far. Yeah, now I'm not sure whether Sheila's listening, but I sent you a text message, Sheila. I haven't had any luck there, but I'll pass it on to Ben. So hopefully they turn up or it turns up. All right. Now, where are we? Played Keith. All righty, we're going to go now to... This is Sandy Summers, and the track I've chosen for tonight. It's a new release for Sandy, and it's titled Too Many Summers at, just coming up to 2.5 minutes past 9 o'clock here at the park. You're with Gazza tonight presenting Australian Country

Yeah, Sandy Summers there with her new release, Too Many Summers. All right, we've got 6 minutes past, or a little after 6 minutes past 9 o'clock here at the park. And we're going to go now to Melinda Schneider from 2000, the year 2000. Loves out to get me. All right, okay, that's what you reckon.

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Yeah, the Lazy Ladies were doing it back from 2000. Both those tracks, the last two tracks, that was Prue Clearwater with Big Old World, and before Prue we had Melinda Schneider, Love's Out to Get Me. All right, little notice from the community diary. Friends of the Library Launceston present a free music performance on Saturday the 6th of June. Tom Booth, an acoustic cover artist from Hobart, will play well-known favourites from Creedence Clearwater Revival, Fleetwood Mac, In Excess, Crowded House, Radiohead and more. Tom will be playing from 10:30 a.m. at the Launceston Library in the Civic Square. No bookings are required. 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Yeah, I'll have to get along to one of those one day. Yeah. Alrighty. Now we're going to go to an Indigenous artist who's putting out quite a few tracks of recent times. This is a newie. This is the track is simply titled People. And at 14 minutes past 9 o'clock, here's Ron Callaghan.

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Well, they sound just great. A couple of kids there, Blue 10 and Micah 12. They're called the Curry Mob. I played the track on my Mornings With program on Monday, just gone, and it's a new release, In the Melody, and they're doing very well for themselves over on the mainland there, by all accounts, and such a young age, but just clarity in their voices, just amazing. Love them. All right, that was the Curry Mob, and before Blue and Micah, we had Ron Callaghan with a new indigenous artist, and his new release titled People. All right, we've got 22 and a half minutes past 9 o'clock here at City Park Radio, and we've still got a little bit of time up my sleeve before I've got other commitments. So I'm going to play a track by my old mate from Millicent in South Australia. This is Alan Webster and Bandy, the Radio Clown.

Yeah, Alan Webster, Bandy the Radio Clown, and Alan will be down here in October, November, so got a couple of jobs with Alan, so looking forward to those, but yeah, be good to catch up with Alan and Maureen again. Alrighty, and not only but also, I just had a really nice call from Pam out at Hatsman. She's a huge fan of the Curry Mob, and I'm delighted that I was able to play a track that got her so excited. So good on you, Pam. I really appreciate you letting me know all about that. Thank you. Alright, 26 minutes past 9 o'clock here at City Park Radio. We're moving right along. Now, what have we got? After all the excitement of the Curry Mob, you can't help but like them, can you? All right, we're going to go now to David Lee and a track that I haven't played for quite a while. This is David Lee and Under Your Spell again.

Yeah, David Lee there from back a little ways, recorded out at Camomile Studios out there with Jerry at the time. David Lee and Under Your Spell again. All right, we've got 29 and a half minutes past 9 o'clock here at City Park Radio. So I'd like to just remind you all of the country programs that are coming up here at City Park Radio. And on Saturday, I'll be presenting the Country Muster program from 9 a.m. until midday. And I was just checking my phone and shock horror, I'll be back here next Wednesday night to present Australian Country. And not only, but also 2 weeks later will be my big birthday and I'll be working that night too. I don't know what you're doing to me, John. All right, for the early birds. Good Morning Country from 5 a.m. till 6 a.m. Monday to Friday, just prior to our brekkie program. So Gaz is getting all excited about all the country programs coming up here at City Park Radio. I hope you can join me for the programs that I'm rostered for, and John and Cheryl and all the rest of them. So there's plenty of country music here at City Park Radio. A little bit of something for everyone. And if I haven't already done so, looks like I might have to queue up the Curry Club on Saturday morning. It seems like it's pretty popular. All right, let's move on now. We're going to go to a track. This is a cover of a Dolly Parton song. This is Lynn Tone and Toner, I beg your pardon. We're just coming up to 29 minutes to 10 o'clock here at the park. So, Coat of Many Colours.

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Sorry about that. I got the boss on the phone. Where are we? That was Shelley Minson and what's the name of the track there? Train Kept a Rollin'. Before Shelley, we had Lynn Toner and her cover of Coat of Many Colours. All right. We're going to go now to Little Rock Getaway. This is an instrumental by... where are we? Rod McCormack and Mick Albrecht. So I'll get back to the phone and you can enjoy a little bit of Little Rock Getaway.

0: Hope you enjoyed that. That was a little instrumental there, Little Rock Getaway from Rod McCormack and Mick Albrecht. All right, we've got the best... I've got the best boss in the world. He's rang me up and realised that I'd let slip that I was having a birthday. So he's jigged and jogged and we've got a little correction. So John will be actually presenting Australian Country next Wednesday night. So just a little heads up there that I won't be in on Wednesday. I'll be in on Saturday as scheduled, but John's going to cover for me. So that's really nice of you, mate. Thank you. All right, now we're going to go to... every time I hear this chap and the songs that he sings, I just immediately think of my grandfather. Used to get around the campfires and the family barbecues and sing all the old Tex Morton songs. So without further ado, I've given the game away. This is Peg Leg Jack at, what have we got? 17 and a half minutes to 10 o'clock.
1: Old Peg Leg Jack went out one night to get a little gin. He went down to the landlord's house, the landlord wasn't in. He rapped, he rapped, he rapped, he rapped, he rapped all night in vain. When all of a sudden came on the window pane. Up to the window he turned his head and there a maid he spied. He thought by the way that she... that she would be his bride. Come down, says Peg Leg Jack, and sit on the porch with me. And down she come and she sat on the porch, as pretty as ever you see. Oh, they billed, they cooed, they kissed and loved. They honeyed and sweetied and they turtle dove. They babied and they honeyed and they loved me, my pet. They kissed and they cuddled and there they sat. Then of a sudden, here come a father driving the village hack. With a roar and a beller and a hoy, young fella, he started for Peg Leg Jack. Jack let out with a yip and a shout, for life to him was sweet. And his old peg leg went up on the village street.
2: Goodbye, my love, the maiden cried, I hope you don't get killed.
1: The old man grabbed his pistol out with powder and bullets filled. Jack bumped into a big fat lady and fell in a puddle, cause splash, the old man's pistol went as down the road they dashed.
2: Oh, they raced, they chased.

Jack clumb up into a tree and thought it saved his skin, but the woodpeckers pecked on his old peg leg and they drove him down again. He ran into a neighbor's barn, the old man followed him in. A mule got sore and wailed away and kicked him out again. Jack, he ran cuss smack into the village constable, who joined in the chase with the girl's old man, the

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I've looked at clouds that way.

0: Hey, 11 and a half minutes to 10 o'clock here at City Park Radio. You've just been listening to Adam Page and Climates performing for us, Both Sides Now. That's really quite nice. Before that, we had Tex Morton, Peg Leg Jack. The only similarity between the two, they were both track four. But you don't really need to know that, do you? Alrighty, yeah, we're rapidly running out of time. The boys are set up next door, raring to go with the Definitely No Relation program, so all's good. Now, we're going to go now to Zach Weeks, fairly new release by Zach, and the track is called Rent Free.
1: And it didn't cost me nothing. Came with a fridge and a stovetop oven. Even though the

Yeah, Zach Weeks there in his new release, Rent Free. All right, we're rapidly running out of time here. It's about just coming up to 8 minutes to 10 o'clock here at the park. All righty, where to from here? I think we're going to play now, if I've got it queued up right, this is Adam Brand and the Outlaws, and a cover of Bad Case of Lovin' You.

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on you, Rob. Rob Lucky and the Lucky Bastards are finishing up tonight. That takes me out for the night. Before Rob and the boys, we had Adam Brand and the Outlaw Band with Bad Case of Loving You. All right, the boys are in the studio next door, ready to take over the Definitely Low Relation program. So I'd just like to thank you for listening tonight. And, yeah, I hope you've enjoyed the program. And if you want a little bit more country, and, yeah, why not join me on Saturday morning? I'd love to have you company for 3 hours of the Country Muster program from 9 till 12. So that's it. Thank you for listening. Bye for now. Be good to one another, and I'll talk to you on Saturday if you care to listen. Bye.

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1: Yep.
0: Yep. 96.5 M is down. We started this show with a Tasmanian song, because that's what we do. Declan McCarthy with Jet Black Stream. He put out a little EP called Cannonball in mid-March, and it's really nice, and I've listened to it before. I've listened to this EP maybe twice before, and for some reason I just haven't played it on the show, so I thought it was about time I did that. Yeah, really cool little EP. A few short songs on there, but yeah, that one was the longest one at 3 minutes and 1 second. And yeah, it's all that kind of just really lo-fi kind of fuzzy kind of chill.
1: It was very pleasant. I really enjoyed it.
0: Yeah.
1: It's actually tapping my foot along to pretty much the whole thing, because it just had this really nice sort of...
0: It was a nice drive.
1: Carry on, yeah.
0: Yeah, yeah. Big thanks to Gary for the last 2 hours of Australian Country. Make sure you check in on Saturday morning for Country Muster if you want some more country in your week, or 5 a.m. every morning, weekday morning, here on City Park Radio for Good Morning Country. But yes, this is the Tasmanian show now. Definitely No Relation. We play a bunch of Tasmanian music, and then we play a bunch of weird stuff, and then we do whatever we want. We started off with Tasmanian music. We're going to play some more Tasmanian music. In fact, we're going to play some new Tasmanian music.
1: Even better.
0: I've got more coming up from Brody and Duquesne tonight. Finally revisiting Moose on Dash as well. But I've been playing a lot of Glass Media recently.
1: Mm.
0: Been really enjoying their music at the moment. And wouldn't you know it, new songs out.
1: Ooh.
0: Yeah, came out on Friday. So we're going to play it now. It's called Waiting Out. This is Glass Media on Definitely No Relation.
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2: This song has bad language. Well, he

Dante's Inferno by Moose on Dash from their album Feel No Evil, released earlier this year. Before that, we had Waiting Out by Glass Media, very fresh release from earlier this week, a few days ago, just gone. What a wonderful, wonderful, wonderful track. Coming up, we have some music from Brody, but before that, we have a track from Duquesne's brand new album, Veil of the Abyss, the very first track off the new album. Very, very excited to share it. So, stay twice as tuned, half as much. This is definitely no relation. City Park Radio.

0: That's Birdie with Yachty. IAs all over the place.
1: Lonnie, Yachty, Back Decky. All songs that could but shouldn't. I don't know.
0: Yeah.
1: Yeah, I'm tired.
0: Same. That was Brody with Yachty from a set of songs that was nearly a very dangerous situation.
1: Yeah.
0: A drink was nearly spilled onto a power bank. You know, they don't let you take power banks, or they don't let you use power banks on planes anymore. You have to take them in your carry-on, but you're not allowed to use them.
1: I hadn't heard that.
0: Yeah.
1: Huh.
0: I've been on far too many planes this year.
1: Understandable. That's very interesting, too, because I used a power bank last time I was on a plane and there was no issue with it.
0: When was the last time you were on a plane?
1: October last year.
0: Yeah, so it was fine then.
1: Oh, it's only a very recent change, is it?
0: It's very recent.
1: Oh. Probably from some silly goose tipping over a can of drink or something onto their power bank. But who would ever do that? That'd be silly. Don't do that.
0: Yeah, don't do that. Yeah, that's from a release called Alamein. The artist Brody and the song Yachty. Before that, we had Duquesne with the opening track from their new album, their debut album, Veil of the Abyss. Song's called The Last Dance. What did you think as an album opener?
1: I liked it. I mean, I'm really, really liking everything that Duquesne has been putting out so far.
0: I listened to it the day it released. I'm quite happy with the album. I think it's really good.
1: Yeah.
0: If I had the energy, I would write a review on it and review it highly, but I don't have the energy.
1: So consider this a very high review nonetheless.
0: This is my extremely low energy, extremely high review. Good job.
1: Yes.
0: The test results say that you did very well.
1: That's funny. My test results said network connection errors.
0: Hmm.
1: Yeah.
0: My test results say that you're a bad person. That's what it says. You are a bad person. We weren't even testing for that. Now I'm just quoting Portal, which only a very small niche group of people are going to understand.
1: And the rest of you might think Ben's just picking on me, which is also valid and very likely.
0: Look, two things can be true.
1: It's true.
0: It's all I've got right now.
1: Yeah.
0: All I've got is music and picking on Patch.
1: Yeah. Two things can be true. The cake is not one of them.
0: This is true.
1: No, it's not.
0: No, the fact is true. The cake is not.
1: True.
0: No, it's not.
1: The fact is, just not the cake.
0: True.
1: No, it's not.
0: Coming up, we think we're hilarious.
1: Oh, yeah.
0: Coming up, we've got two more new tracks from here in Tassie, both written by people named Frank.
1: Are they two different Franks?
0: Two different Franks.
1: I think someone just went, let me be Frank.
0: And, well, two people said, let me be Frank, and...
1: Well, one of them might have been Frank by their parents.
0: Well, one of them's Frankie.
1: Okay, that's different then.
0: Yes. I've got some Frankie Death coming up in a little bit with some music from his most recent release, which is actually a soundtrack for a film.
1: Ooh.
0: Which is quite cool. A film called Future Unseen. So we're going to take a track from that one. But we're also, right now, going to take a track from Frank Villapana, who... I'm sorry if I've mispronounced your name, Frank. But they've been around since last year. Well, they've been putting out music since last year. They've got a hell of an online presence, a hell of a set of theatrics behind what they do. Really, really solid project from quite a young person. So, yeah, check this out. Frank Villapana, or Villapana, song's called Appetite. On Definitely No Relation.
1: Right here on City Park Radio. Excuse me.

0: again.
1: Hey, what's up? 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

0: Off with Frank Villapana and Appetite. Brilliant new pop stuff from here in Tassie.
1: Yeah, I was almost getting like an Ed Sheeran vibe from it.
0: Yeah, it's like pretty immediately an Ed Sheeran kind of vibe. Really interesting.
1: Yeah.
0: Really keen to hear a bit more from that project. And just then, psych, that wasn't new at all. It actually came out in 1998.
1: Oh, okay.
0: Yeah. It makes sense now, though, doesn't it?
1: It does. But also, it very easily could have come out last week.
0: Yeah. Yeah. No, that's what I'm saying. Like, that sounds like it could have come out last week.
1: Yeah.
0: But, yeah, no. Frankie Death and the Photon Belt, they released Future Unseen soundtrack for the film. Back in 1998, and this is, they've just released the remaster, of that album. It was originally released on a limited edition of 500 CDs back in the late 90s, and, yeah, here we are back with, the remaster.
1: Well, there you go.
0: Yeah, and, yeah, Frankie Death, based down in Hobart. So... that's pretty cool.
1: Yeah.
0: Yeah. In record time, it's only 30 minutes past 10. It's only half past the hour, and we're already at the weird three.
1: Oh, wow.
0: Very, very short Tassie section tonight. I think maybe two songs that were over 3 minutes long.
1: Yeah, that is a bit unusual for our Tassie section, isn't it?
0: Hmm. Yeah.
1: Well, there you go.
0: So, I guess we just do the weird three and we're going to have a hell of a happenstance.
1: As it so happens.
0: As it happens.
1: Dance.
2: And now for something completely different.
0: The weird three. Get ready to hear three weird and out there tracks that you wouldn't hear on your average radio station. Nobody asked, so here it is. The Weird Three on Definitely No Relation. See, this fun thing happens where if I've got headphones on and I'm listening to something in those headphones, I can't hear things outside those headphones.
1: Skill issue.
0: And I also can't lip read. And especially I can't lip read if I'm not looking at the person who's talking to me whilst I'm listening to things in headphones.
1: Well, whoever did that is an absolute numpty.
0: I'd agree.
1: Yeah, I know you would. So, tell us about our weird three tonight.
0: Well, how about... I don't.
1: Okay.
0: I really don't have much to tell you.
1: It's just one of those weird threes.
0: Yeah, the weirdness is more in the... In the names, I guess. Like, it's still very much... this is all very much experimental music.
1: Yeah.
0: But... you know, the music itself is in the Weird Three for a reason, but I also only really picked these songs because of their names. So...
1: yeah, no, that's fair. Well, I guess we should listen to them and we can talk about their names afterwards. What do you reckon?
0: Sounds good. Definitely No Relation.
1: City Park Radio.
0: Weird Three.
1: We'll talk about names.
0: Later.
1: Yeah.

0: 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So, just the one frequency at the moment. Hope you are hearing us loud and clear. yeah, bit rainy outside, hey?
1: Yeah, just a little bit.
0: Yeah, it's been rainy all day. I've been quite cozy inside for most of it. I did have to leave the house for a small part of my day, which was awful, was it bucketed down the entire time.
1: Yeah.
0: But that's okay. I survived.
1: You did.
0: I did.
1: And it's good because it's what brought you here.
0: Yes.
1: Yes.
0: Me surviving brought me here. Currently in Launceston, 14.3 degrees. Airport is 12.9. Cressy, 14.2. Lowhead, 14.3. Scottsdale sitting at 14.1. And Lyawini at 7.9. It's a little bit warmer than I might have thought it was, but I think the rain and the water is just sort of cooling everything off. Shower 2 continuing tomorrow, max of 18 degrees, a minimum of 9 this here in Launceston. Medium chance of showers for tomorrow. Friday is cloudy with a slight chance of shower, max of 17, minimum of 9. On Saturday, a max of 17 and a minimum of 6 with a possible shower and the chance of morning fog. And Sunday, a max of 15, a minimum of 5 with a shower or 2. High chances of shower in the likely in the morning and afternoon with some wind as well. Showers not stopping as far as this entire forecast is concerned, basically. It's going to be rainy for a while.
1: Yeah. And honestly, I kind of like it. It's very cozy.
0: It is very cozy. However, I need to use a very expensive camera outdoors on the weekend.
1: Fair.
0: And also I need to myself be outdoors on the weekend, and also I need to do my gardening.
1: Yeah.
0: So that's a bit of an issue, but I do like the rain.
1: Yeah, especially when you can like properly cozy up inside.
0: My favorite thing in the world is waking up to rain and knowing I don't have to get up.
1: Seconded only by going to sleep to the sound of rain.
0: I can't sleep to the sound of rain because I enjoy it too much.
1: Yeah, no, that's understandable.
0: Yeah.
1: But yes, waking up to the sound is wonderful.
0: Yes. If you're driving around in Launceston at the moment, obviously the roads are wet, please be careful. But there's also a heap of roadworks happening at the moment.
1: There are.
0: They've got stuff going down, like, a fair bit of the length of Tamar Street, honestly. The intersection of Tamar and Brisbane Street has stuff going on. Tamar and Cimatea Street has stuff going on. There's stuff going on at the intersection of Wellington Street and York Street as well, among other things.
1: It's just a very busy night on the road.
0: Yeah. So, if you're driving around, just exercise caution, as you always do, because you're a responsible driver.
1: Right. Let us know. Text in 0438-187-686.
0: From your pulled over car that is in park with the handbrake on.
1: Yes.
0: After retrieving your phone from the glove box or other compartment where you cannot see it.
1: Exactly, because you're responsible, which is why you're texting us 0438-187-686.
0: Yeah, something like that.
1: Something like that.
0: Something like that. This is definitely no relation. Here on City Park Radio, we play Tassie stuff, we play weird stuff, and then we do whatever we feel like. We just got done with the Weird Three, which I brought in this week. Gave you a bunch of sort of spacey, outsy kind of experimental,
1: very vaporwave, lo-fi kind of.
0: Hmm.
1: Very chill.
0: Rather chill. Definitely the more percussive side of ambient, I would say. If you took all of the drums out of everything you just heard, it would probably be pretty reasonable ambient.
1: Yeah.
0: Yeah.
1: And if you took all the drums out of what we just heard, you'd have a lot of drums left.
0: Yeah.
1: Yeah.
0: Yeah. The last track we heard there was by a project called New Arcs. That is a very little known project from America, using sound design to express his feelings as a personal diary inspired by math rock, shoegaze, industrial, and post-hardcore, merged with scenecore and hyperpop.
1: Not gonna lie, I didn't catch a single one of those genres in that track.
0: Absolutely not. But if that's something you liked, you can check them out on soundcloud.com/newarks_sc. That's Newarks, NEWARKS_sc. Yeah, just a really cool vibe.
1: Yeah.
0: Something that you're not likely to hear. I mean, I was looking at their stats when I found them, and they had 11 monthly listeners. So, go listen to them. Tell them I sent you.
1: Yeah.
0: And yeah, that one was from a release called They Know and They See from 2024. It's the opening track. Pretty good example of what you're going to get from this project, honestly. So yeah, like I said, go check them out if it's something that you enjoyed.
1: And what was the name of that track?
0: 3 AM Highlights. And then in brackets, You Should Have Met Me There.
1: Hmm. Well, there you go.
0: Yes.
1: Can I check it out?
0: Thank you. I just realized I did not say the name of the track.
1: That's okay.
0: Yes. 3 AM Highlights. And I think what drew me to even picking the song in the first place was the fact that every song I've found that mentions 3 AM has this really nice vibe. And it's like driving in the rain kind of vibe.
1: Yeah. Always. I wonder if it might just be the word association, but that kind of almost makes me think like liminal space vibes as well. That just kind of, not eerie, but kind of that specific time of night that feels kind of like somewhere between nighttime and morning, like late night, early morning, which also has that kind of sort of liminal vibe to it. And yeah, I think 3 a.m., when it tends to appear, tends to have that vibe. So,
0: yeah.
1: Well noted.
0: And I'm going to actually pick up, I'm going to see if I can find somewhere on the internet, because it's quite a difficult song to find, because it's quite a difficult album to find. I've got the physical of this album. It was a remix album for Gautier's Like Drawing Blood album that had Heart's a Mess on it, and Learn a Little Given and Lovin', among other incredible songs. It was just all covers, all remixes, basically. So, like, you know, in track order, you had, you know, the first track, The Only Way, covered by Carnival, and then the next track is this really chilled out 3 a.m. thing of Heart's a Mess. It's called the 3 a.m. mix, and I prefer it to the original, honestly. The original has its own charm. This almost feels like a separate song, so I'm going to play that in a little bit. I have just found it. Very excited to listen to that again. Haven't heard it for a while, honestly. So, you know, we'll both experience something. Before we had New Arcs, we had a project called Things Made of Noise. Not much to tell about this project. They make music, and I guess they make it out of noise. You sound intrigued. What's going on with you?
1: So, I was curious, and I searched up 3 a.m. in music to see if there was an actual, like, background to what that is.
0: Okay.
1: And make of this what you will, given its computer imagined up summary. The 3 a.m. concept in music often represents the witching hour, a time synonymous with insomnia, late night introspection, club culture, and raw, vulnerable songwriting.
0: So the witching hour actually is midnight and goes for 3 hours, ending at 3 a.m. So,
1: like I said, computer imagination summary.
0: Yeah.
1: But
0: let's not even go any further with that, to be honest.
1: No.
0: AI stupid as hell.
1: Yeah.
0: It's just like, yeah, you probably mean this wrong thing.
1: But some of it also does make sense. Like, 3 a.m. represents a very specific aesthetic. Playlists titled 3 a.m. Vibes or Thoughts generally feature lo-fi, bedroom pop, indie or R&B. Are usually stripped back, mellow and heavily atmospheric.
0: Mm.
1: So, like, there you go. The fact that we saw 3 a.m. remix made me curious about if 3 a.m. was just a coincidence or if it had more of a cultural significance to it.
0: I think it's just the vibe.
1: Yeah.
0: Yeah.
1: There you go.
0: Anyway, yeah, the second track that we had, Things Made of Noise. We had a track from them called Haunts. H-O-R-N-S-E.
1: Haunts.
0: Haunts. As in horse. It's just got an N in it as well.
1: Haunts.
0: Haunts.
1: That was a very, very mellow track.
0: Yes.

0: they are. They're experimental. I thought they were good enough for the Weird Three, and I liked the names.
1: Yeah. I have a particular particularly entertaining little moment with the first track, though.
0: Yes. So, the first track, believe it or not, you can buy on cassette.
1: I would believe that.
0: Yeah. So, the first track was a project called 2003 Toyota Corolla. The song was called 1999 Toyota Corolla, and that was from the album 1993 Toyota Corolla, which features songs such as 1997 Toyota Corolla, 1996 Toyota Corolla, 1995 Toyota Corolla, and 1998 Toyota Corolla.
1: Among others.
0: Among others. If that's not really your speed, you could listen to their album 2013 Toyota Corolla, which goes as far as a 56-minute song called 2020 Toyota Corolla. You could listen, in fact, to their self-titled 2003 Toyota Corolla, which features the song 2003 Toyota Corolla by 2003 Toyota Corolla.
1: You absolutely could.
0: It's vaporwave. It's weird. Vaporwave is just strange. It's very, I don't know.
1: It is like, very aesthetic.
0: It's very aesthetic, making use of that sort of corporate capitalist sort of visual framework and then blending that with, I guess, Muzak.
1: Yeah.
0: And, like, just things you would hear in a mall in the 90s.
1: Yeah. It is the musical equivalent of the old bowling alley sort of carpet.
0: Yeah, basically. When you release things on, like, streaming services and stuff, you can choose to, choose your label name. So if you've got a label, you put your label in it. When I found these guys, their label name was Bayview Financial Trading Group.
1: That is amazing.
0: Yeah, which absolutely probably does not exist. Now, I know what you're thinking. It's 2026, Ben. What have they done recently? Well, 2026 is here, and let me tell you, they released an album this year. February the 6th, 2026, they released an album called 1993 Toyota Corolla Part 2, 1993.5 Toyota Corolla HD Final Mix Re Chain of Plagiaries 4 of 13 Days 2003 Toyota effing Corolla. And effing is misspelled. And all of the songs are... From, you know, we've got 1993 and a half Toyota Corolla, 1994 and a half Toyota Corolla, right through to 1999 and a half Toyota Corolla, finishing off with 200 bajillion Toyota Corolla.
1: That is amazing.
0: Yep, and 200 bajillion Toyota Corolla is 45 minutes long.
1: And Corolla is misspelled.
0: Yep. This is definitely a project.
1: It is.
0: Yep. That said, they did in 2022 put out an EP called B-Sides, which features 2001, 2002, 2011, and 2012 Toyota Corollas, and a song called 1972 Tatra 148, which is a collaboration between 2003 Toyota Corolla and the country of Czech Republic.
1: Just the whole country.
0: The whole country. Don't know what to tell you about that.
1: Maybe they were just included to do a mic check.
0: Maybe. I wonder if Pavel's heard that one. They did also put out a single in last year called 2009 Toyota Highlander.
1: Only a single, though, because there can only be one.
0: Well, exactly.
1: Yeah.
0: Most of the music, honestly, sounds pretty much the same. It's vaporwave. There's not much to tell about it. But yeah, like I said, you can purchase the 2003 Toyota Corolla

0: album on cassette, bit.ly/2003TC tape. If that's something that you want in your life, that's... Oh, and they describe themselves as Stupid Car Vaporwave. That is all I have to say about that.
1: Incredible. Thank you for the weird three.
0: Anything to add?
1: I don't think I can top 200 bajillion Toyota Corolla.
0: No, I don't think I can say Toyota Corolla more than another three times without actually losing my mind. So I'm not going to say it again.
1: Okay.
0: Yeah. I'm going to do the English play on this. I'm saying it again will cause me bad luck.
1: Okay.
0: Yeah.
1: So that was our weird three. Thank you very much for the interesting, the aesthetic, and the unusually named.
0: Yeah. Hope you liked it. 4 minutes past 11.
1: Right here on Definitely No Relation.
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1: And 96 cries.
0: Allegedly, that tower's getting fixed tomorrow. So, I won't have to stop myself from saying 96.5 again.
1: Well, that's good.
0: Yeah.
1: So it's 103.7 and 96.5 later FM.
0: Yeah, basically. Yeah, before I mentioned, I was going to play this track. This is off the Mixed Blood album, a remix slash cover album of Gautier's Like Drawing Blood from 2006, 2007 sometime. The remix was in 2007, that's for sure. If you can find a copy of this, honestly, do yourself a favor and grab it. There is some incredible material on this, and you're not really going to find it anywhere other than the CD or this really what looks like low-quality video of the song that I've found. So, enjoy Gautier's Heart's a Mess 3 a.m. mix by Joe Hardy on Definitely No Relation.
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0: Imagine if it just didn't play. I fixed it.
1: I stopped imagining.
0: Great.
1: Stay tuned.

0: that's going to go into a song when that album releases.
1: That's going to be very, very cool.
0: Yes. Muse with Hexagons, their new album, The Wow Signal, coming out the end of next month. Pre-orders are live for that now. I saw just an hour ago, roughly, actually.
1: Ooh.
0: They've probably been live for a lot longer than that, but I only saw it an hour ago, is what I'm saying.
1: Yeah.
0: Yeah. Very excited to hear this album.
1: Yeah.
0: It's definitely interesting what they're doing so far. So, yeah, it's going to be interesting. It is absolutely going to be interesting. Yeah, I think we've played all the songs off it. Oh, we haven't played Be With You, but yeah, that song is, what, song number 6? It's huge for, like, middle of the album kind of thing, so very excited.
1: Yeah, actually, that feels like an opener, almost.
0: Mm. Yeah.
1: Interesting.
0: Also, really proggy, kind of. Like, the tempo warping that he's doing in the guitaring in the start.
1: Mmm. It's going to be really interesting to see the rest of the album.
0: Mmm. Well, there you go. And before that, we had Gautier's Heart's a Mess, remixed by Joe Hardy for the Mixed Blood album that came out in 2007. The 3 a.m. mix.
1: Really, really nice.
0: Yeah.
1: Yeah.
0: Does it fit with your interpretation of what 3 a.m. means?
1: Yeah. Yeah, I think it does.
0: Hmm. Interesting. My 3 a.m.s have been largely playing Palia.
1: Understandable. How's that going for you?
0: I'm really good. Look, I played through a playtest of a game called Loftia recently, and absolutely loved it. I've tried Palia before, and I couldn't get into it. It took Loftia for me to get into Palia. Palia.
1: I think it's Palia, or at least that's how I've always read it.
0: I don't know. I change it almost every time I say it.
1: Can't say it wrong if you say it all the ways.
0: Exactly. Or you can say it wrong half the time.
1: Which means half the time you're still saying it right.
0: Yeah. Broken clock. Yeah, I've been playing that a lot. I've been staying up until 4 a.m. playing that a lot.
1: Understandable.
0: Yes.
1: It's nice when a game just hits right.
0: Yeah.
1: Yeah.
0: Yeah. And, like, everybody in the game is really wholesome as well. I have been playing with the Ollie Edit and their community.
1: Oh, lovely.
0: Which has been great. They are the most wonderful Twitch streamer you will ever come across. The most wholesome, lovely person you'll ever meet.
1: Mm.
0: Cannot say enough nice things about the Ollie Edit.
1: Agreed.
0: But yeah, they're helping me out with a few things in Palia, and so a bunch of people in that community. People just in general are really nice on there. It's, yeah.
1: Excellent.
0: It's a good way to spend 3 a.m.
1: That is true.
0: If you're not sleeping.
1: Which I've been doing a lot of lately.
0: Oh, you should join me on Palia.
1: A little hard, I've been sleeping.
0: Oh, did you not just say you haven't been?
1: No, I said I have been doing a lot of.
0: Oh, I thought you haven't been because of Gizmo.
1: Oh, I mean, I can be tired and still be getting as much sleep as possible. It doesn't mean it's quality sleep.
0: Yeah, that's true, I suppose.
1: Yeah, the weather's not helping either, I'm not going to lie.
0: Hmm. It is that time of year.
1: It's dark. It's cold. It's the perfect weather for hibernating.
0: It is.
1: My body is screaming at me to hibernate, and unfortunately society is screaming at me to not.
0: I have pets that live inside my house, and so our heat pump is on. It is on warm. So the inside of my house is warm pretty much all the time. So I don't get to really be cold enough to make myself cozy in my house.
1: Yep. I just make Gizmo suffer.
0: Fair enough. I mean,
1: it's
0: Gizmo,
1: only fair.
0: Gizmo makes you suffer a lot as well.
1: Exactly. So. It's mutual.
0: Gizmo is a chihuahua with a back injury, by the way, everyone. For those who don't
1: know.
0: Yeah,
1: for context.
0: So, you know, imagine a dog that complains too much and then injure it. And, well, don't injure it.
1: Yeah, no, he was very capable of doing that all by himself.
0: Yeah.
1: And he has a massive pity complex.
0: Yes. He certainly does.
1: Yes. He has been eating so much Nutri-Grain in the morning because he will just sit and stare and sob and make you feel so guilty. And he gets far more of my breakfast than he should. But he knows how to guilt you into things.
0: I don't want to say you could just not feed him Nutri-Grain, but you could just not feed him Nutri-Grain.
1: I mean, that is true, technically.
0: That's on you, buddy.
1: At the same time, you've met Gizmo. You know just how manipulative he can be.
0: Yes, he rings a bell for food. It's adorable.
1: It is.
0: I love Gizmo.
1: Do you want him?
0: No.
1: I think you might know someone who does.
0: I do. It's my wife.
1: I think she would also give him Nutri-Grain.
0: I have a prey animal in my house, which is commonly prey to dogs, so...
1: Do you want two prey animals? I'm pretty sure Gizmo would commonly be prey to... Let's be honest, a rabbit.
0: Yeah, honestly, some days I think my budgie could beat your dog in a fight.
1: I'm pretty sure most days that could be possible.
0: Yeah. Anyway.
1: Anyway, so I have a dog with back injury issues and... Frustratingly, the dog is the only one to refuse to admit it.
0: Yeah.
1: So he keeps doing silly things.
0: Yeah.
1: Yeah. So I'm very tired.
0: And I'm just tired because I stay up until 4 a.m. playing video games.
1: Well, I don't mean to say that you could just not do that, but...
0: Look, you know what? I think there's a song that I need to play. I've played it a couple of times before, I think, but I think... Now is a good time to play it once again. It's Mickey Kojak, great musician from here in Australia, doing some really interesting stuff, smashing apart synthesizers and doing new things with them. Did this track called Video Games, and it's pretty much this is how I'm living at the moment. This is how I'm living at the moment. Language warning on this next 4 minutes. Mickey Kojak with Video Games. Definitely no relation.
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1: Get the work and put it in the pot. Mix the motherfucker till it rot. Roll it till it fit into the needle, then you stick it in the middle of the hood and watch him run it.

VIP, VIP. Got a vibe, never had to show ID. Show ID. Got a rush, got a water bottle ready. 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Got a pill, drop it in and shake it. Shake it, shake it, shake it, shake that shit round. You all the way up and they thinking they down. Leave the club looking for that real shit. 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

0: So, did you ever watch Hamilton?
1: Once. I've listened to the album several times, but I've only watched it once.
0: Ah, so you know the songs with Lafayette
1: Yes.
0: and Thomas Jefferson.
1: Indeed.
0: Yes. Well, those were played by the same guy
1: Yes.
0: who wrote that last song you just heard.
1: Well, there you go.
0: Yeah, David Diggs. Incredible rapper, plays in a group called Clipping, who are here in Tasmania for Dark Mofo in a couple weeks. I'm heading along to see that show. It's going to be insane. Very excited.
1: Yeah, no,
0: Yeah.
1: I'm sure it's going to be amazing.
0: Just to watch David do his thing in person, I think, is enough to make it an interesting show. Let alone the fact that the music is just really interesting. They're very, very story oriented. A lot of concepts, albums going on. This album from 2025 was called Dead Channel Sky. And yeah, like it's a strong theming through that of glitching and a fair bit of sort of like anti-capitalist sort of stuff in the context of like ghetto America and all that sort of stuff. It's really interesting to listen to. There was also the album Visions of Bodies Being Burned, which was vaguely based on the Candyman killer. Yeah, they've done a lot of really interesting stuff. And he's just really interesting to listen to because you listen to rappers, and a lot of the time they just sort of wash over you. You're listening to them, you're like, wow, you're rapping fast. And you're not taking in anything, but this guy, David Diggs, makes you want to listen to him, and he knows how to hook you in with just a short phrase, and then you're listening, and then he keeps you listening, and you take in everything he's saying.
1: I think a big part of it is that it's really well enunciated.
0: He is so well enunciated.
1: Because a lot of rap, like you said, it's about being fast at the expense of being legible.
0: Yeah, like even like you know like the song Changed the Channel off this album. This was a weird three track. This was one of our top three of the year last year. And you know, there's this set of lyrics where it's extremely fast, but if you can tune into it, you can understand it so well. And even if you can't like understand sort of well, even if you can't like pass what he's saying, it still sort of makes sense, and it makes it feel like he is actually saying something. This section here in the song Changed the Channel.
2: Listen, listen closely. Everything is very important. Listing off a series of colors along with numbers that correspond to the proper coordinates. As if ordinary, all of it committed to memory. Any omission is missionary meaning. It's fuck, that's what they said at the academy. Had to be perfectly pressed. Present and counted, accountable for the best and the worst of your fellow men. Gentlemen, did you remember then to pull the yellow wire? Oh, fuck.
0: Yeah.
1: Yeah.
0: It's so fast.
1: It is incredibly fast, but it is also very, very clearly enunciated.
0: Yeah.
1: Like, the struggle is keeping up, not making sense of it.
0: Yeah.
1: Yeah.
0: Agreed. I really hope they play that song live,
1: That would be
0: honestly.
1: amazing.
0: Yeah. Not least because it's just one of those songs. It's like, you know, you wouldn't steal a, computer. You wouldn't steal an entire TV antenna off the roof of someone's house.
2: Change the channel. The waves are making your face hurt. Make the most of it. Short days in a basement. Rebar in a nail den. Breast milk in a green vial. Wet sheets in a corner. Asbestos is best before breakfast.
1: Yep.
0: Asbestos is best before breakfast. Which is just difficult to say in general, and then he just drops it in a song for whatever.
1: Yeah, just to show off at this point.
0: Pretty much. Before that, we had Mickey Kojak with Video Games, a song that may have been written about my life.
1: I personally felt a little called out as well, so it's it's just a call-out post with a musical backing.
0: The doctors are concerned and they're calling me a freak because I haven't seen the sun in at least a week and I haven't seen my friends in 21 days, but I don't care about the things they have to say because I've been staying up late playing video games. Yeah, Mickey, I have.
1: Yeah.
0: And yeah, Mickey, the doctors are worried. But I persist. That is why I do a radio show that ends at midnight on a Wednesday.
1: To continue not seeing the sun.
0: Yeah.
1: Yeah.
0: Yeah. I'm extremely tired right now. I'm probably still going to go home and play Palia.
1: Yeah, no, that's fair.
0: Yeah. I've been starting a little series on Instagram.
1: Oh.
0: Would you like to hear about my little Instagram series?
1: Yes.
0: I have got an account on there called Orion's Albums.
1: Oh.
0: So I do this thing. This might shock you, me being a radio host with an unreasonable knowledge of music. I have a CD collection.
1: Couldn't be me.
0: It is over 650 albums.
1: That's a lot.
0: Yes. And, you know, we're in the streaming age. If I want to listen to something, I'll just listen to it on the internet. I don't pull out CDs anymore. So I've got this massive collection and I love it and I'll never get rid of it. And I will keep adding to it. I have been. But I want to share it with people, you know?
1: Yeah.
0: So I am on this Instagram account, Orion's Albums. I am chronicling, talking about every single album I own.
1: Hmm.
0: I've just uploaded episode 3. So, only well over 640 to go.
1: At the rate you've been collecting albums, you may never actually reach the end.
0: I may not. I may not. But I will have a lot of fun and a really, really comprehensive Instagram account.
1: Yeah.
0: So if you're interested in seeing what albums I've got, I mean, you know me. I incepted the weird three, you know? I have a weird taste in music. The little trailer that I made for the account has it has a Savage Garden album.
1: Mm-hmm.
0: A Skrillex album.
1: Mm-hmm.
0: A Florence and the Machine album.
1: Mm-hmm.
0: It has an Enter Shikari album, because of course it does.
1: Naturally.
0: And it has the song in the background is My Chemical Romance. Thank you for the Venom.
1: Yeah.
0: And I also, in that video, show the official original soundtrack for that one musical episode of Buffy the Vampire Slayer. So there's a lot of whiplash that is going to occur on that account.
1: Yeah.
0: I have done 3 so far. I did the first album I ever bought, which was Meteora's Linkin Park. Linkin Park's Meteora, rather.
1: Yep.
0: I've started alphabetical otherwise. So I've done a band from the mainland somewhere called The Adult Bookstore. They were really good. And I've just hit AFI.
1: Oh.
0: Oh, yes. And because of the way that I chronicle my... because of the way that I organize my music library, it's in alphabetical order, and then it's in chronological order once you get to certain bands. So AFI, first album I've got of theirs, is The Art of Drowning from the year 2000,
1: mm-hmm.
0: which is the one I uploaded today.
1: Amazing.
0: So why don't we play a song from it?
1: I reckon that sounds like a brilliant idea.
0: All right, AFI, Days of the Phoenix, on Definitely No Relation.
1: Right here on City Park Radio.
0: Quarter to 12.

0: It's been 23 years since that album came out, and I'm still not entirely sure what that sound is at the end of that song.
1: It sounds familiar, but not in any way I could, like, describe.
0: It sounds like a rooster being interfered with.
1: See, I had a very different mental image, but now that's the only mental image.
0: Hmm. Like, Mr. Hahn. Joe Hahn, Chairman Hahn, whatever you want to call him, he's put a rooster on a turntable and paused it. He's paused the rooster.
1: You know, if we had a quote system, he's paused the rooster would be quote number one.
0: I don't think it'd be quote number one. I think there has been plenty of things I've said on this show that are absolutely ridiculous and unhinged.
1: Well, it would definitely be one of the quotes of all time.
0: It would be one of the quotes of all time. We just got done listening to some Linkin Park from their album Meteora. Nobody's Listening, which flows really nicely into Session. Because, yeah, something that Mr. Hahn used to do was little sessions on the albums. You just have, like, a little DJ time.
1: Yeah.
0: And then he stopped doing that. But that's okay.
1: It was nice while it lasted.
0: Yes. Yes. And yes, that was the first episode of Orion's Albums on Instagram, if you want to go check that out. Because it was the first album I ever bought with my own money.
1: Very, very nice.
0: I actually incorporated the barcode into a tattoo on my body.
1: Yeah.
0: I like the album.
1: It is a good album.
0: Yes.
1: I can't remember specifically which album my first one was, but it was definitely not tattoo worthy.
0: So it was definitely not tattoo then?
1: No, it was either a Hanson album or the George of the Jungle soundtrack.
0: Hanson or George of the Jungle?
1: Like I said, it ain't tattoo worthy.
0: Oh, but it is. It somehow is.
1: Yeah. Now I want to see what the tattoo ideas for that would be.
0: I reckon I could mock something up.
1: I won't get it, but I'd love to see it.
0: Ruining all of my fun.
1: You get it.
0: I have other ideas.
1: So do I, like not having that one.
0: I would get it if I was the type of person to just go and get a tattoo.
1: Yeah, no, that's fair too.
0: I absolutely would. I would have George of the Jungle with Hanson's hair straight away. Long, blonde-haired George of the Jungle.
1: Isn't that just Fabio at that point?
0: It is very much Fabio, yes. We've got to go.
1: We do.
0: So let's music our way out of here, shall we?
1: I think we shall.
0: Here's a bit more Grandson. Why not?
1: Why not?
0: Here's Grandson with a song called You Made Me This Way.
1: Enjoy.
0: Enjoy. Have a good night.
1: Thank you for listening.
0: Thank you. Good night.
1: Good night. This has been Definitely No Relation on City Park Radio. Stay tuned for BBC and other things.

the sticks. I'm like a hockey coach. Better have a bag with a like they came from a what? Bag with a like they came from a Scottish home. Damn, wait, talking by ice must be a cell on microphone. How you go from asking for some tickets?

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3: Hello, I'm Rebecca Watsko. The Australian Council of Social Services says proposed reforms to the employment services system are a chance to fix a broken system. In an address to the National Press Club today, Employment Minister Amanda Rishworth outlined overhauls to the mutual obligations system. ACOS Acting CEO Edwina McDonald has told the ABC mutual obligations harm rather than help job seekers.
4: For people who are receiving payments like job seeker, they are required to participate in activities, things like applying for 20 jobs a month. If the activities are not met, then they face a penalty system. We've got a third of people, for example, hit by automated payment suspensions. We're seeing a system that's causing enormous harm.
3: Energy poverty is becoming more widespread in the community, according to new research from the Salvation Army. David Cameron reports.
5: The Salvos surveyed over 4,000 people seeking emergency relief support and found 84% were going to bed early to keep warm. Almost half are using public places like shopping centres to avoid using electricity at home. More than a quarter of survey respondents reported having their electricity disconnected over the past year due to financial difficulties.
3: Inflation has dropped to 4.2%, down from 4.6%. Treasurer Jim Chalmers says the better-than-expected figures are encouraging. The newly elected Prime Minister of the Solomon Islands, Matthew Whale, will be in Australia next week. It will be his first official visit in the role. Prime Minister Anthony Albanese told Parliament both nations share regional challenges.
6: The challenge of dealing with climate change, the challenge of dealing with security issues in our region, and he will

0: Cities. The BBC's Mayeni Jones is in Johannesburg.
1: The BBC saw dozens of people getting off buses at the airport and checking into a direct flight to Accra, coordinated by the authorities. The Ghanaian High Commissioner told the BBC his government wanted to ensure its citizens were safe. The repatriations follow a wave of demonstrations against illegal migration in several South African cities over the past month, with protesters warning that those arriving without permission are adding to pressure on public services. Some analysts have suggested the resurgence of anti-migrant sentiment in South Africa could be linked to local elections scheduled for November.
0: More countries are announcing travel restrictions over fears about the spread of Ebola. Canada has banned Congolese, Ugandan and South Sudanese residents from arriving in the country for 90 days. Others who have been in affected areas will have to quarantine for 3 weeks. The Bahamas has issued a similar order. Thailand is placing arrivals from Central Africa in quarantine. Back home, the Bureau of Meteorology says it will be installing a new weather radar at Tennant Creek Airport. Radar coverage across the Barkly region will include Tennant Creek, Elliot and smaller townships and First Nations communities. The radar is expected to be operational by mid-2027. To sport, Game 1 of the Men's State of Origin series kicks off shortly in Sydney. In tennis, James Duckworth faces Rafael Hodai.
2: What do you mean, kicks off shortly? It's already over and done with. The State of Origin. I'll give you the scores because it was played last night. It was the biggest comeback in State of Origin history, with the New South Wales Blues winning 22-20. At half time, it was 20-6, and then New South Wales made a remarkable comeback to win 22-20. 6:04 here at City Park Radio on this Thursday morning. Nice to have you with us. We'll keep you up to date, better than what sometimes our news does. Okay, let's check the forecasts for today and tomorrow. First of all, Bernie, shower or two, expecting a top of 17 degrees. Outlook for tomorrow, partly cloudy, minimum 10, maximum 16. Devonport, shower or two, expecting a top today of 17 degrees. Outlook for tomorrow, partly cloudy, minimum 10, maximum 16. Hobart area, showers today, expecting a top of 18. Outlook for tomorrow, partly cloudy, minimum 10, maximum 17. The Launceston area, cloudy, medium chance of showers, light winds, expecting a top today of 18 degrees. Outlook for tomorrow, cloudy, minimum 9, maximum 17. Right, let's check the mainland forecasts. Showers today for Sydney, 22 degrees, partly cloudy for Melbourne, 16. Rain and a possible storm, 21 degrees for Brisbane. Showers for Perth and 21. Adelaide, cloudy, 18 degrees. Canberra, partly cloudy, 20. And a sunny day for Darwin, 31 degrees. Temperatures around the region, quite mild this morning. Cressy, 10 degrees. Launceston Airport, 11. 13 in Launceston and Lowhead, 14 degrees. 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

0: Adrian Campbell kicking off breakfast on this Thursday morning. 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

Dwayne Eddy and his twangy guitar and dance to the guitar man. It's 13 past 6 here at City Park Radio. And Gary Coleman, US child star of the TV sitcom Different Strokes, which ran from 1978 to 1986, passed away from a brain hemorrhage aged 42 on this day in 2010.

5 o'clock world. Yes. Although 5 o'clock world doesn't seem to be as popular as once it used to be. Because people work from home these days. They pick their own hours. Anyhow, that was the Vogues. City Park Radio, it's 17 past 6 on this Thursday morning.

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2: 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Knowing that you'll have to get your senses back on track, 'cause there's funny magic going on at Granny's Bric-a-Brac. 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A rusted up meat grinder, a teapot and a vice.

for sale. A cheap old German trader that's hanging on a nail. I thought I read the price wrong, then I had another look. 'Twas then I realized Granny was a downright little crook. Granny's bric-a-brac, Granny's bric-a-brac. She's coming out to get you, and she keeps you coming back. 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

chair, some outrageous figure on a worn-out Frigidaire. 54 a kettle and 44 a tin, and she wanted 1500 for the cheap old violin. She had a busted squeeze box that was sitting in its case. What you got on this, I said, Granny rubbed her face. She said about 500, it's a good Italian make. About time to tell old Granny she can go jump in the lake. At Granny's bric-a-brac, Granny's bric-a-brac, she's coming out to get you, and she keeps you coming back, knowing that you'll have to get your senses back on track.

0: Hey, Donaghy, Granny's Bric-a-Brac, City Park Radio. It's 23 past six.
1: It's round seven of NTFA Premier League action this weekend on City Park Radio. We'll be in the northeast as Scottsdale host North Launceston. Both sides are coming off losses in round six and will be hungry to get on the winners list. These sides last met in round two when North Launceston won a thrilling encounter with just 5 points separating them at three-quarter time. Scottsdale will be chasing their first win of the 2026 season, and this shapes as a great contest. Join Matt Donaldson and the team from 12:30 this Saturday afternoon for all the best of NTFA Premier League footy. 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

Percy Faith, former Academy Award-winning tune, theme from A Summer Place, 29 to 7, City Park Radio. And time now to check some of the stories in this morning's Examiner newspaper. Susie Chai says Launceston has to be better than this after receiving a letter telling her to go back to China. The handwritten letter, purportedly written by a Norwood resident, made reference to the restaurateur and councillor's opposition to the proposed Gorge Hotel. Mrs. Kai, who owns the Golden Brumby on Margaret Street, is in the process of appealing the development to the State Tribunal after the City of Launceston Council approved an amendment to the hotel. This comes after years of her opposition to the development, based around the fact the 39-metre-tall, 145-room hotel would overshadow the restaurant, which was also her family home for more than 20 years. One of the stories this morning in the Examiner newspaper. We'll have a full roundup of stories for you this morning at 9:30 with the Examiner readings on City Park Radio. It's 28 to 7.

That's the Wolf Brothers. You need a farmer. It's 25 to 7, City Park Radio. And the Eurythmics released their first single, Never Gonna Cry Again, on this day in 1981. It was a flop. So too were their next three singles. They finally made it big with Love is a Stranger in 1982.

0: That's the Eurythmics, and that was their first big hit, Love is a Stranger, from 1982. They released their first single, Never Gonna Cry Again, on this day in 1981. It went down like the federal budget, like a lead balloon. It was a flop. So too were the next three singles. It's 20 to 7 here at City Park Radio.
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0: losers. Donald, where's your true Hochwell? That's the way we sing the song in Scotland.
1: But of course, the song might have more international appeal sung something like this.
0: One, two, three, four.

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1: 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Oh, where's the true love?
0: Let the wind blow, let the wind blow through the streets of Montevideo. All the lassies shall go by.
1: I don't know. Oh, where's the true love?
0: Oh, man, I'm all rock and roll. I got a moving and a grooving to save my soul. Grab your kill and go, go, go. Hey, Donna,
1: who is it to the?
0: Let the wind blow, I let the wind blow, blow. Through the ginger monkey, let go. Oh, yeah, go, go, go.
1: Hey, Donna, who is it to the? Hey, Donna, who is it to the? Yeah, hey, Donna.
2: Hey, just a minute, what are you doing there?
1: Man, I'm rocking it, man. Man, I'm really moving it, man.
2: Well, just you stop rocking it and moving it, man. The song should be sung just exactly like this.

0: 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That was Andy Stewart on City Park Radio, where it's 13 to 7.
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That was Donny Brooks and a song called Dollhouse. It's 10 to 7, City Park Radio. And lead vocalist with British trio Fine Young Cannibals, Roland Gift, is 65 today. Born in Yorkshire, their hit She Drives Me Crazy made number one on the Australian charts in 1989.

Fine Young Cannibal, She Drives Me Crazy, a former number one hit on the Australian charts in 1989, and lead vocalist with the British trio Fine Young Cannibals, Roland Gift, is 65 today. It's 7 to 7.

0: piece of that.
1: The head of the World Health Organization has called for an immediate ceasefire in the Eastern Democratic Republic of Congo so health workers can contain the spread of Ebola. Tedros Adhanom Ghebreyesus says the region was facing a catastrophic collision of disease and conflict. The UN spokesperson Farhan Haq says their response is being scaled up but appealed for more funding.
2: Our work continues to be impeded by violence and limited access to some of the hardest to reach communities. Together with the DRC government, the UN and its partners continue scaling up the response to the ongoing crisis. And also, as we mentioned last week, to address the broader humanitarian and health needs of the affected communities. Funding remains urgently needed, as well as sustained and safe access.
1: To sport, and New South Wales have won the opening NRL State of Origin match in Sydney. The Blues came from 20-0 down to win 22 points to 20.
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4: We'll have more National Radio News for you this morning at 8 o'clock. Good morning, everyone. 7:04. Happy Thursday. It's the 28th day of May 2026. Paul DeBar with you through until 9:30. Great to have you with us. Looks like there might be some rain still sticking around today. Let's check the forecasts. Burnie, shower or two and 17 degrees today. Tomorrow, partly cloudy, minimum 10, maximum 16. Devonport, shower or two, expected high of 17. Out for tomorrow, partly cloudy, minimum 10, maximum 16. Hobart area showers and 18 degrees expected today. Tomorrow, partly cloudy, minimum 10, maximum 17. The Launceston area, cloudy, medium chance of showers. Light winds, expecting a top today of 18 degrees. Outlook for tomorrow, cloudy, minimum 9, maximum 17. Mainland capitals, 22 degrees for Sydney today in showers. Partly cloudy for Melbourne, 16. 21 for Brisbane, with rain and a possible storm. Showers for Perth, 21. Cloudy for Adelaide, 18. Partly cloudy for Canberra, 20, and a sunny day in Darwin, 31 degrees. Temperatures around the region. Cressy, 10 degrees, 11 degrees at the Launceston Airport. Lowhead and Launceston, both 13 degrees. 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

Daryl Braithwaite, You're My World, City Park Radio. It's 7:09, and the Duke of Windsor died aged 77 at his home in Paris on this day in 1972. Formerly Edward VIII, he succeeded his father George V as King of England. He abdicated in 1936 to marry American divorcee Mrs. Wallace Simpson. Here's Jenny Wren with the Ron Grainer Orchestra, and I've Danced with a Man from the TV miniseries Edward and Mrs. Simpson in 1978.

0: Jenny Wren with Ron Grainer and his orchestra. And that was from the TV miniseries Edward and Mrs. Simpson in 1978. I've Danced with a Man. And the Duke of Windsor died age 77 at his home in Paris on this day in 1972. Formerly Edward the Eighth, he succeeded his father George the Fifth as King of England. He abdicated in 1936 to marry American divorcee Mrs. Wallace Simpson. It's 12 past seven.
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George Harrison, My Sweet Lord, City Park Radio. It's 24 past seven and Kylie is having a birthday today. Yes, Australian singer and actress Kylie Minogue turns 58 today. She's the highest-selling female Australian artist of all time. Her 2019 album, Step Back in Time, the definitive collection, became her seventh UK number one. Her 2018 album, Golden, was her 14th studio album, and a large portion of the record was recorded in Nashville, Tennessee. It made number one in Australia and the UK. In Australia, she's had a record 10 number one singles. In 2020, she became the first female artist to top the UK chart over five consecutive decades. Her 2020 album, Disco, entered the UK chart at number one, becoming her eighth number one album, moving ahead of Elton John, Cliff Richard, and George Michael. She played Charlene Mitchell in Neighbours from 1986 to 1988, but quit the series to concentrate on a music career, and what a career that's been. It began with the 1987 hit Locomotion.

Kylie Minogue, celebrating her 58th birthday today, and that was her first big hit in 1987 with Locomotion. She was diagnosed with breast cancer in 2005 and had to cancel her Showgirl Greatest Hits tour. Her first 13 singles released in the UK all made the top 10. And it was recently announced that she'll be the special guest performer at the 2026 AFL Grand Final. Kylie Minogue, happy birthday to you.

I'm Jones. It's not unusual. It's 7:30 here at City Park Radio. Time to check some of the stories in this morning's Examiner newspaper. And Liberty Bell Bay finally has a buyer. In a meeting held on May 27th, workers were told a buyer was negotiating a sales agreement to purchase the smelter. The state government confirmed a three-business consortium headed by Perth-based Adroit Capital Group was the preferred bidder and are entering into exclusive negotiations with administrators EY. The other two businesses are OM Holdings and White Oak. The transport industry has rallied behind a Tasmanian business amid council road blocking a new truck stop development. One driver says would help keep them rested and alert. Scottsdale-based owner of CR&S Jones Transport, Calvin Jones, says truck drivers are in desperate need of a place to refuel and rest between the north and south of the state. The Road Transport Hall of Famer says due to logbook rules and how long they're allowed to drive for, drivers needed somewhere suitable. Mr. Jones says unhygienic roadside pullover areas and hefty fines are driving good drivers away from the industry. Some of the stories making news in today's Examiner newspaper. We'll have a full roundup for you this morning at 9:30 with the Examiner readings on City Park Radio. It's 28 to 8.

That's Gallery. It's so nice to be with you. It certainly is on this Thursday morning. It's 25 to 8. And American singer Gladys Knight turns 82 today. Born in Atlanta, Georgia, Gladys Knight and the Pips began their recording career in 1961. They had numerous hit songs in the US, but only a few in Australia. Their better known songs are the 70s hits I Feel a Song, So Sad the Song, and Midnight Train to Georgia.

0: Gladys Knight and the Pips, Midnight Train to Georgia. And Gladys Knight turns 82 today. It's 21 to 8.
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0: Casey Barnes, Miracles, City Park Radio. It's 17 to 8. And birthdays, yes, people celebrating birthdays. Today, the 28th of May, ALP politician and former boxer Tom Uren was born in Balmain, Sydney on this day in 1921. He passed away aged 93 in 2015. He was deputy leader of the Australian Labor Party from 1975 to 1977. Australian boxer Jeff Fenwick turns 62 today. Born in Sydney, he's known as the Marrickville Mauler. The former ABC Bantamweight Champion, WBC Super Bantamweight Champion, and WBC Featherweight Champion ended his career winning 28 fights, lost 3, and had 1 draw. In 2005 and 2020, he trained with Mike Tyson. Former AFL player with Fitzroy and Collingwood, Gary Peart, is 61 today. His father, Brian, played 125 games with the Fitzroy Football Club. From 2018 to October 2024, Gary was the CEO of the Melbourne Football Club. A former general manager of Melbourne radio stations Triple M and Fox FM, he also served as chief executive of the Collingwood Football Club. Just some of the people celebrating today as their birthday. If it's your birthday today, many happy returns of the day to you. It's 16 to 8.
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0: It's 12 to 8 before anyone rings up and corrects me. That was the Kinks, and I said all day and all of the night. Well, there were the words in the song, but it was called You Really Got Me. It's 12 to 8, City Park Radio.

0: former winner of the Eurovision Song Contest, Sandy Shaw. She won it for Puppet on a String. I wonder if anyone remembers who won this year's Eurovision Song Contest. I certainly don't. But Delta Goodrum put in a good performance, and I see where, because of her good performance at the Eurovision Song Contest, she has a tour of Europe, and every venue she's appearing at has been booked out. Has that happened to the new winners of the Eurovision Song Contest? I don't know. It's 9 to 8, City Park Radio, and The Goon Show, then called Crazy People, began on BBC Radio on this day in 1951. It starred Peter Sellers, Spike Milligan, Harry Secombe, and Michael Benteen. A year later, the program was retitled The Goons. The scripts were penned by Spike Milligan. From The Goon Show, courtesy of the BBC, here's What Time Is It, Eccles?
1: What time is it, Echo?
2: Just a minute. I got it written down here on a piece of paper. And a nice man wrote the time down for me this morning.
1: Oh. Then why do you carry it around with you, Echo?
2: Well, if anybody asks me the time, I can show it to them.
1: Wait a minute, Eccles, my good man.
2: What is it, fellow?
1: It's written on this bit of paper. What is 8 o'clock, is written.
2: I know that, my good fellow. That's right. When I asked a fellow to write it down, it was 8 o'clock.
1: Well, then, supposing when somebody asks you the time, it isn't 8 o'clock.
2: Well, then I don't show it to them.
1: Well, how do you know when it's 8 o'clock?
2: I got it written down on a piece of paper.
1: Well, I wish I could afford a piece of paper with the time written on.
2: Oh.
1: Here, Echo.
2: Yeah?
1: Let me hold that piece of paper to my ear, would you? Here. This piece of paper ain't going.
2: What? I've been told a forgery.
1: No wonder it stopped at 8 o'clock.
2: Oh, dear.
1: You should get one of them things my granddad's got.
2: Oh.
1: His firm give it to him when he retired.
2: Oh.
1: It's one of them things, what it is, that wakes you up at 8 o'clock, boils the kettle, and pours a cup of tea.
2: Oh, yeah. What's it called?
1: My grandma.
2: Oh, I'll wait a minute. How does she know when it's 8 o'clock?
1: She got it written down on a piece of paper.
0: From The Goon Show, compliments of the BBC, the comedy sketch What Time Is It, Eccles, and The Goon Show, then called The Crazy People, began on BBC Radio on this day in 1951. It starred Peter Sellers, Spike Milligan, Harry Secombe, and Michael Benteen. A year later, the programme was retitled The Goons. The scripts were penned by Spike Milligan. It's 5 to 8, City Park Radio. This is Herb Alpert.

0: Velpot and the Tijuana Brass and the Mexican Shuffle. 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

0: Tennis injury has forced Thanasi Kokkinakis to retire from his second round match at the French Open. The Australian won the first set against Spaniard Pablo Carreño Busta before losing the second and retiring in the third. Fellow Aussie James Duckworth also lost. Kim Birrell, Daria Kazatkina and Adam Walton will be in action later today.
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2: More National Radio News for you this morning at 9 o'clock. It's 4 minutes past 8, and if you've just woken up and you're wondering, like me, how the State of Origin number one went last night between New South Wales and Queensland, well, I went to sleep at half time thinking, no way in the world that Queensland will not win this game, because at half time I think Queensland were 20 and New South Wales were 6. Anyhow, big turnaround in the second half, and I woke up this morning finding out that New South Wales had won, to my surprise, 22-20. So there you go. State of Origin last night. Big comeback. Apparently it's the biggest comeback in State of Origin history. 8:05. Paul Dubois with you through until 9:30 this morning on this Thursday morning, 28th day of May. Time to check the weather forecasts. Shower or two for Burnie, 17 degrees today. Outlook for tomorrow, partly cloudy, minimum 10, maximum 16. Devonport, shower or two, heading for a high today of 17 degrees. Outlook for tomorrow, partly cloudy, minimum 10, maximum 16. Hobart area forecast, showers and 18 degrees today. Tomorrow, partly cloudy, minimum 10, maximum 17. Launceston area, shower or two, light winds, expecting a top of 18. Outlook for tomorrow, cloudy, minimum 9, maximum 17. Mainland capitals, showers for Sydney and 22 degrees today. Outlook for tomorrow, let's move on to Melbourne rather, partly cloudy and 16 today. Rain with a possible storm for Brisbane, 21. 21 for Perth and showers. Adelaide, morning fog, 18. Canberra, partly cloudy and 20. And Darwin today, sunny, 31 degrees. I do believe there's some heavy fog about certain areas of Launceston. And one of my listeners told me they haven't heard any planes coming or going from the Launceston Airport. So you might like to check that flights may be delayed because of fog. It's 8:06, City Park Radio. Temperatures around the region. It's 11 degrees at Cressy and the Launceston Airport, 13 in Launceston, and Lowhead, 14 degrees.

I can still remember when I bought my first guitar. Remember just how good the feeling was. Put it proudly in my car, and my family listened 50 times.

Kevin Johnson, Rock and Roll. I gave you the best years of my life. And good news for listeners, one of our transmitters has been down, and it's been down overnight and yesterday afternoon. But I've just heard from Chris. He's been out there working on it, and it's now back in service. So that was 96.5 FM, back in service, as well as 103.7. Thanks, Chris, for that good information. There, you can go home and have a well-deserved rest. US singer-songwriter Colby Calais is 41 today. Born in Newbury Park, California, Calais made number one in 2008 in Australia and the US with her single Bubbly.

0: Colby Calais, the US singer-songwriter. She's turning 41 today. That was a former number one hit in Australia and the US. The song called Bubbly. Her father, Ken Calais, co-produced Fleetwood Mac's Rumours and Tusk albums.
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0: Mr. Ackerbilt, Stranger on the Shore. City Park Radio, it's 19 past 8, and as I mentioned earlier, some areas of Launceston are very foggy, and I had a phone call from a lady who lives in South Launceston. She says she can hardly see across the road. So if you're out and about driving, make sure you turn your headlights on if you're in a fogged-in area. It's 20 past 8, City Park Radio.
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Now I can't fly, but I'm telling you, I can run the pants of a kangaroo, but I do.

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That's the song that started it all for John Williamson, Old Man Emu, going way back to 1970. It's 23 past 8, City Park Radio, and lead singer, vocalist, songwriter for the four-man US band Creedence Clearwater Revival, John Fogerty, is 81 today. Born in Berkeley, California, CCR had several double-sided hits in Australia, beginning in 1969 with Proud Mary. Their final hit came in 1972 when, as a trio, they recorded Someday Never Comes. Their best-selling album was Cosmo's Factory, and from that album, here's CCR and I Heard It Through the Grapevine.

Creedence Clearwater Revival, I Heard It Through the Grapevine, and that was from their best-selling album, Cosmos Factory. And John Fogarty, the lead singer, vocalist and songwriter with CCR, turns 81 today. It's 8:28, City Park Radio.

0: Amen Corner. 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It's 29:29. Time to check some stories in this morning's Examiner newspaper. And a Nepalese woman who had her car stolen in front of her said she had nightmares about what happened and had to move house with her family as she no longer felt safe. The woman must have felt threatened, intimidated and frightened when Brady Lee Weldon stole her car in the early morning of January 3rd, 2025, Justice Robert Pierce said. Weldon, who appeared via video link from prison, was sentenced for his crimes on Thursday, May 21st, 2026, after a jury acquitted him of aggravated carjacking but found him guilty of the alternative charge of stealing. Plans to squeeze 6 units onto 2 blocks at King's Meadows are out for public comment, with the proposal relying on council discretion. According to a development application being exhibited by the City of Launceston Council, 16 and 20 Opossum Road are due for considerable change. Existing houses and outbuildings across the 2 blocks will be demolished, with 6 new units to take their place. 4 of these will be built as a 2-storey terrace along Opossum Road and will each have 3 bedrooms. Some of the stories making news in today's Examiner newspaper. There'll be a full roundup for you this morning at 9:30 with the Examiner readings on City Park Radio.
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Piper Creek Band. It is what it is. It's 23 to 9, and the Easy Beats hit Friday on My Mind is the Easy Beats' signature international hit, the first Australian rock song to break globally and still regarded as the country's greatest pop single. It was released in October 1966. It was written by Harry Vander and George Young and became a worldwide chart success, hitting number one in Australia, number six in the UK and number 16 in the US. The song was named by APRA as Australia's best song of the past 75 years on this day in 2001.

0: That's the Easy Beats Friday on my mind. That's tomorrow, Friday, and the Easy Beats signature international hit, the first Australian rock song to break globally and still regarded as the country's greatest pop single. It was released in October 1966. Who says nothing lasts forever? It's 19 to 9, City Park Radio.
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Solomon. That was Neil Diamond on City Park Radio. Well, the time is 10 to 9. And Carol Baker. Yes, she's still with us. Carol Baker is celebrating her 95th birthday today. The US actress, born in Jonestown, Pennsylvania. Her films include Giant, Baby Doll, The Carpetbaggers, Harlow, The Game, and How the West Was Won.

That's the theme from How the West Was Won by the MGM Orchestra under the direction of Alfred Newman. And one of the stars of that film was US actress Carol Baker, who's celebrating her 95th birthday today. And that was a host of stars in that movie, How the West Was Won. Jimmy Stewart, John Wayne, a plethora of stars. It's 7 to 9, City Park Radio. It's Dean Martin, Nancy Sinatra.

Dean Martin. And Nancy Sinatra, a song written by Bobby Darin called Things. It's 4:30 to 9, City Park Radio.

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Paul Dubois with you through until 9:30. 9:30 we have the Examiner readings. Right now, though, we'll check the weather forecasts. Looks like there's a little rain still hanging about. Shower or two for Burnie today and 17 degrees. Outlook for tomorrow, partly cloudy, minimum 10, maximum 16. Devonport, shower or two, expecting a top of 17. Outlook for tomorrow, partly cloudy, minimum 10, maximum 16. Hobart area, showers today and 18 degrees expected. Outlook for tomorrow, partly cloudy, minimum 10, maximum 17. Launceston area, cloudy, medium chance of showers, light winds, expecting a top today of 18 degrees. Outlook for tomorrow, cloudy, minimum 9, maximum 17. Temperatures around the region, Cressy and Launceston Airport, both 12 degrees, 13 degrees in Launceston, and Lowhead, 14 degrees, it's 9:05.

0: C'est la vie.
1: C'est la vie. That was Sonny and Cher sing C'est la vie. And just recently, as a matter of fact, on the 20th of this month, Cher celebrated her 80th birthday. It's 9 minutes past nine, City Park Radio, and Jimmy Barnes declared that he had quit his 30-year addiction to booze and cocaine on this day in 2000.

0: Jimmy Barnes. Mustang Sally and Jimmy Barnes declared that he'd quit his 30-year addiction to booze and cocaine on this day in 2002. It's 14 past nine.
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0: A Fortunes, you've got your troubles, and I've got mine. It's 18 past 9, City Park Radio. Time to open the Daily Diary and check some of the events that occurred on this day in years gone by. And Eric Morecambe of the British comedy team Morecambe and Wise passed away aged 58 in 1984. The first indoor swimming pool opened in London in England in 1742. The Raggedy Ann doll was patented by John B. Gruhl in 1915. Australia's first greyhound track meeting was held at Epping Racecourse, later called Harold Park in Sydney, 1927. Francis Chichester completed his 47,500-kilometre voyage around the world in his yacht Gypsy Moth 4, arriving back at Plymouth, England in 1967. Darren Hinched was sentenced to 6 weeks' jail and a $25,000 fine after he broadcast on 3AW the name of a Catholic priest charged with sex offences in 1986. Matthias Rust, a 19-year-old West German pilot, landed his Cessna aircraft in Moscow's Red Square in 1987. He was arrested and sentenced to 6 months in a Soviet prison. Leonardo da Vinci's The Last Supper was put back on display in Italy after 22 years of restoration in 1999. Governor-General Peter Hollingsworth announced his resignation following criticism of his mishandling of sexual abuse complaints in 2003. He became only the third Governor-General to resign in over 100 years of federation. He passed away aged 91 on the 19th of this month. iPads went on sale in Australia in 2010. And Audie Murphy, US actor and World War II hero, died aged 45 in a plane crash on this day in 1971. City Park Radio, time is 20 past 9.
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0: Kenny Ball and his Jasmine and Sukiyaki. 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
1: It's round seven of NTFA Premier League action this weekend on City Park Radio. We'll be in the northeast as Scottsdale host North Launceston. Both sides are coming off losses in round six and will be hungry to get on the winners list. These sides last met in round two when North Launceston won a thrilling encounter with just 5 points separating them at three-quarter time. Scottsdale will be chasing their first win of the 2026 season, and this shapes as a great contest. Join Matt Donaldson and the team from 12:30 this Saturday afternoon for all the best of NTFA Premier League footy. 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

Wrapping up breakfast on this Thursday morning, Miguel Rios and the Song of Joy. There's my going away music. Thanks very much for your company this morning. Hope you enjoyed the program as much as I enjoyed presenting it to you. Hopefully you can join me sometime tomorrow morning between 6 and 9.30. Till then, Paul Dubois saying au revoir, and it's nice to know nice people. Enjoy your day. Coming up shortly, we have the Examiner readings. 10 o'clock, the latest news, sport and weather. Then mornings with Muriel Rollins.

0: 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That's time for the Examiner readings, and it's a very good morning to Muriel Rollins.
1: And a very good morning to you too, Paul, and thanks for presenting another great breakfast program, and welcome back. It's nice to have you here. Good morning, listeners. This is Readings from the Examiner, a program designed for people who have difficulty reading the printed word. 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In a moment, we'll look at some of the local news stories for today, Thursday, the 28th of May.

0: I'm Muriel, and your readers this morning are David, and with the first story today is Robin.
1: Thank you, Muriel, and good morning, everybody. On the front page of the Examiner, the lady's not for turning. Racist letter will not deter hotel opponent. Susie Kai says Launceston has to be better than this after receiving a letter telling her to go back to China. A handwritten letter, purportedly written by a Norwood resident, made reference to the restaurateur and councillor opposition to the proposed Gorge Hotel. "Would you please stop interfering with our city's development? You are a very selfish person," it said. "The hotel would create a lot of money for the city and much needed employment. I can't believe you would object to the hotel being because it may cast a late afternoon shadow on your premises." Mrs. Kai, who owns the Golden Brumby on Margaret Street, is in the process of appealing the development of the state to the state tribunal after the City of Launceston Council approved an amendment to the hotel. This comes after years of her opposition to the development, based around the fact that 39-metre-tall, 145-room hotel would overshadow the restaurant, which is also her family home for more than 20 years. She said her opposition has led to years of unpleasant interactions online. "I've had lots of horrible comments," she said. "Comments on Facebook. I've been through a stage where I'm not reading any comments." She said she was investigating possible legal action against the person who sent the letter, although she only had their name, suburb, and post office box address to work with. The amended plans would allow the addition of 14 hotel rooms, 5 new car parking spaces, and a reduction in the space given to the retail activities and conference rooms to the proposed Patterson Street Hotel. Mrs. Kai said the letter had galvanised her resolve in opposing the development, and this is continued on page 4. She said she still believed Launceston is a kind and welcoming community, but she could not stay silent in the matter. "We have to be better than this," she said. However, among those who voiced their support for Mrs. Kai were fellow Launceston councillor, Dorset Deputy Mayor and former council and Senate candidate. And the one candidate said the writer was a fuckwit who was never authorised to speak on behalf of the wider community. And sorry for that word, I probably shouldn't have said it. But a racist letter will not deter hotel opponent on front page and page 4.
2: On page 5, anger as council blocks new truck stop by Lauren Richardson. The transport industry has rallied behind a Tasmanian business amid council roadblocking. A new truck stop development, one driver says, would help keep them rested and alert. Scottsdale-based owner CR and S. Jones Transport, Calvin Jones, said truck drivers are in desperate need of a place to refuel and rest between the north and south of the state. The Road Transport Hall of Famer said, due to logbook rules and how long they're allowed to drive for, drivers need somewhere suitable. Mr. Jones said unhygienic roadside pullover areas and hefty fines are driving good drivers away from the industry. Mr. Jones said no one wants a tired truck driver on the road. One of his trucks is about 45 tonnes when fully loaded with green pine. That's why you've got to keep drivers on the road who are rested and alert, Mr. Jones said. It's really important to have these places where they can stop and get out of the truck, have your lunch, have a walk around. He said the location Tas Petroleum had identified in Oatlands was an ideal place in terms of logbook and hour requirements and how Interlaken Road already splits off from the Midland Highway. He said he didn't understand why the Southern Midlands Council would get in the way of Tasmanian-owned and operated company trying to look after industry. "I just can't see why a council would knock something back that gives so much safety and hygiene," Mr. Jones said. Tas Petroleum has taken an application for the planning scheme to be amended to allow for their development back to the Southern Midlands Council for the next meeting on May 27. The area is currently zoned rural, not allowing vehicle fuel sales and service. Councillors refused to prepare a draft amendment in February, despite the council officers recommending to accept. TAS Petroleum General Manager Nathan Furlow said they'd spent 18 months and about $100,000 on putting forth their case for a new station in Oatlands prior to the first decision. Mr. Thurlow said the Interlaken Road location was identified by the transport industry as a spot that needed a rest area and they wanted to do the right by the industry. He said it was particularly difficult for female truck drivers when there's a lack of amenities like proper toilets. Mr. Jones couldn't overstate the value and well-being for all that comes from a shower, somewhere clean to walk and a stretch after a long drive and a place to heat up their food. TAS Petroleum, they won't give up and they deserve every pat on the back they can get because they've done so much for Tasmania, he said. Mr. Jones submitted a letter of support alongside the Tasmanian Transport Association to Bruin Transport, AFI Logistics and Digger Excavations. Mr. Furlow has also said that he wants Councillor Donald Fish to declare a conflict of interest relating to the BP Oatlands site and excuse himself from deliberations and voting on the matter. Councillor Fish's nephew operates the BP. He voted and discussed the motion and he certainly should have declared that interest, Mr. Furlow said. Trade competition was a reason provided when the application was refused, which was not a typical application of planning performance criteria. Mr. Thurlow said they're prepared for a legal fight on principle if council refuses their development application for the second time, including having the decision reviewed and undertaking a code of conduct complaint against Councillor Fish. As a show of goodwill and to prove their alignment with the community and industry values, TAS Petroleum has made reasonable amendments to address some of the concerns Southern Midlands Council raised when rejecting the application. And that was once again Anger as Council Blocks New Truck Stop on page 5 by Lauren Richardson.
1: Bell Bay Buyer in Negotiations by Lauren Richardson. Liberty Bay Bell finally has a buyer. In a meeting held on May the 27th, workers were told a buyer was negotiating a sales agreement to purchase the smelter. The state government confirmed a three-business consortium headed by Perth-based Adroit Capital Group was the preferred bidder and were entering into exclusive negotiations with the administrators, EY. The other two businesses are OM Holdings and White Oak. EY Administrator Mark Kelly said they were working towards an eight-week timeframe for the smelter to begin operating again. He said the sales agreement should be signed in 2 weeks and then it will take 6 weeks from then, in part due to the furnaces needing to be recommissioned. This is a fantastic development, he said, and we're moving in the right direction, Mr. Kelly said. Things could still go wrong, though. He said the workers' contracts would be novated and transferred. Federal Industry Minister Tim Ayres said today's announcement should offer reassurance to workers who have been in limbo over the past year. He said he was pleased with the announcement today from the administrators, EY, that the sale is now a credible outcome for the Liberty Bay Bell Manganese smelter, he said. Mr. Kelly also said that the buyer was a good strategic fit for the smelter. This is a really positive development. He commended the workforce for their conduct during an uncertain time. Everybody's been through hell over this period of time, he said. The most important part of the whole transaction is the workers, and this wouldn't happen without you. He assured the workers of greater certainty and further updates as the situation develops. He said the business is looking to stay in administration for now. That was Bell Bay Buyer in Negotiations by Lauren Richardson.
2: On page 6, the $180 million bill to calculate rail blowout by Stephanie Gardner and Andrew Brown. Consultant firms were paid almost $180 million to estimate the bloated inland rail budget, while a departing executive got $317,000 soon before half the freight route was scrapped. The federal government shelved the inland rail route north of Parkes in central New South Wales in early May amid a budget blowout of at least $45.6 billion. That was nearly 10 times the estimated cost put forward in 2015 for the rail corridor, which was originally intended to connect Melbourne and Brisbane. A budget estimates hearing on Tuesday night was told of generous packages paid to inland rail executives, including $317,000 to Nick Miller upon his departure as the chief executive in mid-2025. Taxpayers also footed a bill of more than $179 million over 3 years for consultants investigating the cost and economics of the project. Interim Chief Executive Fiona McDougall said the report that uncovered the $45.6 billion blowout was highly technical, taking increased labour costs and extended time frame. Contingency and time are the significant contributor, the increase to the estimated cost, she said. Work on environmental approvals and land acquisition north of Parkes would continue so the route can be preserved for any future construction, but compensation for regional businesses and workers who are geared up to support the northern route would be a decision for the government, Ms. McDougall said. We deal with people in our communities every day. We've got staff up there. We've built up long-term relationships, so we deeply care about the people in our communities, she said. And that was once again on page six, the $189 million bill to calculate rail blowout by Stephanie Gardner and Andrew Brown.
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1: Car theft victim left with nightmares on page seven. A Nepalese woman who had her car stolen in front of her said she has had nightmares about what's happened and had to move house with her family as she could no longer feel safe. The woman must have felt threatened, intimidated and frightened when Bradley Lee Weldon stole her car in the early morning of January the 3rd, 2025, Justice Robert Pierce said. Weldon, who appeared via video link from prison, was sentenced for his crimes in May 21st, 2026, after a jury acquitted him of aggravated carjacking, but found him guilty of alternative charge of stealing. Brazen and aggressive. At 5:40 on January the 3rd, 2025, the woman was getting ready to leave for work in her home in Mowbray. She'd started the car to warm it up, briefly leaving it sitting in the driveway with the keys in the ignition while she went to grab something from the boot. Weldon was riding past at that moment on a bike he had stolen from his uncle hours earlier. And being it at that time, he was in breach of his bail curfew. When you saw the car running, you decided to steal it, Justice Pierce said. Because she had little English, she couldn't understand what you were saying. Police eventually found the car parked in a stranger's driveway and located Weldon hiding in a bush. Justice Pierce noted that Weldon's long history of offending, saying he'd been in prison many times since he was first jailed in 2017. A dominant factor in Weldon's life was his drug use, Justice Pierce said. The 27-year-old was sentenced to 20 months jail, backdated to July the 7th, 2025, and was disqualified from driving for 3 years. The jail term was made up of four different sentences, with some of the time behind bars to be served concurrently. And that was the car theft left a victim with nightmares on page seven.
2: On page six, Treasurer hoses down business calls to carve up tax revamp by Andrew Brown. Changes to capital gains taxes should be broad to ensure one issue with the housing market isn't replaced by another, Treasurer Jim Chalmers says. Despite business groups urging the reforms apply only to property, the federal government will introduce its changes to the taxes to Parliament today in a bid to make it easier for more first-home buyers to enter the market. Under the changes, the 50% discount on capital gains tax will be replaced from July 2027 with a rate based on inflation. The government is still consulting with industry groups about potential carve-outs from the capital gains tax regime for startups, which could face their top marginal tax rate doubling to near 47% when they sell their business. Dr. Chalmers said wider changes still needed to apply to ensure the reforms had their intended effect. We are applying this change broadly and not just to the housing market. For example, as some have suggested that we should. He told reporters in Canberra yesterday, it doesn't make a lot of sense to replace one big distortion with another big distortion. The Treasurer did not say what concessions were on the cards for the tax changes. In order for the consultation on implementation details to be meaningful, will take as much time as is necessary after that to do that, he said. Ideally, we're talking about weeks and months rather than months and years to bed down some of these other pieces. The capital gains changes, along with restricting negative gearing to new properties from July 2027, are expected to allow 75,000 people to enter the housing market over the coming decade. However, the capital gains measures should only apply to housing, and businesses shouldn't be spared entirely, Australian Chamber of Commerce and Industry Chief Executive Andrew McKellar said. And that was once again on page 6, Treasurer Hoses Down Business Calls to Carve Up Tax Revamp by Andrew Brown.
0: You're listening to Readings from the Examiner. Pardon me. In a moment, Robin will present the personal announcements, and as there's no editorial today, David will carry on with another news story. The time at City Park Radio is 13 minutes to 10.
1: The death notices today in the Examiner for May the 28th. Bruce Edward Davies, 1942 to 2026, a sailor, a solicitor and a storyteller. Husband of Stephanie, father-in-law and grandpa of Rachel, Regan and Ella, Tim, Amelia, Sam and Paddy, Anna, Mark, Sebastian, Charlotte, brother and brother-in-law and uncle of Max, Maria, Lauren and Heath, Lynn, Peter, Julian, Alistair, Hugh and Richard. Now moving on to the funeral notices, Dorothy Elizabeth Ballinger. The family and friends of the late Dot Ballinger are respectfully invited to attend a service in celebration of her life, which will be held at the Ulverston Rowing Club, King's Parade, Ulverston, on Wednesday, June the 3rd, 2026, commencing at 1 p.m. And we invite you to view the service via live stream. 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And that's the death and funeral notices for today, the 28th of May.
2: On page 6, plan to stop cuts with new taxes and slashed projects by Matt Maloney. The Tasmanian Greens have announced a bold plan to stave off $1.5 billion of planned cuts from the Liberal state budget over the next 4 years. The plan comes at the expense of government money towards infrastructure projects and planned developments, the racing industry, and relies on increased taxes imposed on industry. However, in the party's reply to the budget, Greens leader Rosalie Woodruff said under their plan, $567.9 million would be pulled from the Macquarie Point Stadium over the Ford estimates, but housing and other urban renewal products could still be delivered at the site. Funding for the Risdon Prison Maximum Security Unit would also be slashed, saving $44 million. Continuing equity contributions to Marinus Link would stop. Government subsidies to TAS Racing, as well as other racing-related expenditure, would cease, and there would be no further support for the native forest logging. In the area of taxation, tax rates on electronic gaming machines would increase to 45% in all venues, and casino tax rates would be restored to the level prior to the future gaming market reforms. Mineral royalties would increase by an average of 40%, and a royalty on seminoid aquaculture calculated as 10% on the average farm gate value of the previous year would be introduced. Dr. Woodruff said the measures identified by the Greens, if adopted, meant that $1.5 billion in operational efficiencies could be reversed. This includes avoiding more than $700 million in savings from the health portfolio over 4 years. People aren't just concerned, they're scared by what $1.5 billion ripped out of the public service will actually look like, Dr. Woodruff said. The idea you can cut the back line and have the efficient and effective public services is nonsense. Without exaggeration, that decision will cost lives. During question time on Wednesday, Labor leader Josh Willey told of the emotional toll that the budget was taking on Australian Nursing and Midwifery Federation members due to the planned health savings. We've heard from members who actually articulated that when they heard this particular figure, they went to the staff bathrooms and cried because of knowing what they face every single day, he said. The opposition repeatedly grilled the government on its definition of back office jobs, warning that cutting ward clerks, cleaners and administrative personnel would force highly strained nurses and doctors to absorb clerical duties and take them away from patient care. In response, Treasurer Erica Betts and Health Minister Bridget Archer continued to deny the frontline positions were on the chopping block. And that was once again on page six, plan to stop cuts with new taxes and slash projects by Matt Maloney.
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1: Now we have an article titled Coop for the Coast. National brands are eyeing growing shopping area by Rodney Woods. National brands have not seen in the region eyeing the latest tenancy offerings at the growing shopping area. Best Street Investments are behind the development from the Devonport City Council. The application is proposing three, potentially four new businesses near the Homemaker Centre and Stony Rise Village shopping complex. It has been a long-held dream of many that the coast retailers include Big W, JB Hi-Fi, Dan Murphy's or even Aldi. We've had good interest from a number of larger national retailers that aren't present in Devonport or the Northwest Coast, Best Street Investments Director Gareth Atkins said. We have also had interest from existing retailers looking to relocate into new modern premises or expand their existing footprint. Under the revised Stony Rise plan, a supermarket, a bottle shop and a chemist are not allowed. Although the project is in its early stages, Mr. Atkins hopes works can start on site by August this year and take 12 months to complete. And this is continued on page 4. We haven't locked down our builder yet, but we're obviously well progressed on that, and there's still a challenge in the current environment for the fuel prices and what's going on in the Middle East. The timing of that hasn't helped. And of course, locking in the leasing commitments to make it all viable. They've still got some work to do, but we're hoping that we can bring it all together in the second half of the financial year. Submissions can be submitted to the Devonport City Council in relation to the project until close of business on June the 9th. And that also was titled, Could the Coast Get a Big W or JB Hi-Fi?
2: On page 27, Combat Sports Champ Pulls on the Boots by Josh Partridge. At the start of the season, Damon Upton Greer said he was too busy to play footy, but didn't fully shut the door. Weeks later, he made his debut for Meander Valley Suns on Anzac Day. The 33-year-old, who is co-owner of Combat Sports Club MMA North, is mates with Suns assistant coach Will Moore and told him, if you get stuck with injury, let me know. I had a great time and I'm a bit hooked, so I'm loving it, Upton Greer said. I've always loved footy, like growing up with obsessed with it. I'm a big Richmond fan, so being involved in footy has been awesome. I grew up playing soccer and I only played a bit of school footy, so it's just something new. The boys at the club are really good blokes and hopefully we can build into some better results and keep going from here. Upton Greer was named the Suns' best of field in their 2-point loss at the hands of UTAS on Saturday, earning praise from coach Adrian Collins. He's a great person to have at our club, which fits the mould of character we want at the Suns, Collins said. He's pretty fit and very coachable. He's brought strength around the contest and a never give up attitude, which is great. He's also improving every week, which from a coaching point of view is all I can ask. Describing fighting and combat sports as his main life, Upton Greer has been the Legion Fight Sports welterweight champion and has more than 20 fights across MMA and Muay Thai under his belt. He admitted his football and fighting commitments have been a bit of a juggle so far, but said you don't get unfit playing footy, which helps. And that was once again on page 27, Combat Sports Champ Pulls on the Boots by Josh Partridge.
1: Council seeking recreation feedback, and this is from the Examiner, from the Advocate. Development ambitions for one of Northwest's key recreational areas will be heavily influenced by what people tell the council they want. The La Trobe Council is running an online survey asking the public for opinions from the La Trobe Recreation Precinct, including questions about what extra sport and recreational facilities they would like, added in about their current and potential use of the area. The precinct already includes the La Trobe Recreation Ground, the region's football headquarters, and a leading cricket oval, a skate park, basketball facilities, tennis courts, pump track, a swimming centre, a playground, a dog park, another oval, a cemetery, and much more. The survey will help the council prepare an update for the Latrobe Recreation Precinct Development Plan. Projects delivered under past versions of the plan, including lighting of upgrades, the skate park, a second oval, extra turf, a playground and public toilets, and the dog park. This public survey is said to open and till the end of May, giving the broader community a chance to share ideas. For ideas, or if there is anything you'd love to see improved, the precinct is a large area with room for future development. Mr. Frenney said the council often struggled to understand how such a big and high-quality sport and recreation precinct has been established in a town of Latrobe's size. He said the ongoing availability of space speaks to the foresight of its forefathers and how they somehow anticipated the needs of the town that grew much more than they could have imagined. The foresight has always struck me as about the planning, he said. Everything that's played in Latrobe, apart from lawn bowls, is centred at the precinct. Councillor Presnell also suggested public and user feedback would be crucial in developing the new version of the plan. We want to tap into the knowledge of the experience and expectations of community members. And that was the council seeking recreational feedback in Latrobe.
0: This program is presented with the permission of the publishers of Launceston's daily newspaper, The Examiner. We thank our readers this morning, Robin and David, and do join us again tomorrow morning at 9:30 for another edition of Readings from The Examiner.